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0: 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Can't believe I'm going to admit this, but I put that onto a mixtape. Well, technically it was a CD back in the day when I was trying to profess my love for a young lass that, you know, I had a fancy on, a fancy for, and what else did I have? I think I had Phil Collins on there because she was a real big Phil Collins fan. Look, we still talk, but it didn't end up working out. And mixtapes, you don't really get that. Or do you get that? No, you get playlists, wouldn't you? I mean, is that kind of cool where you invite someone to a collaboration on a playlist together and you have it? I mean, me and Cass have one, which is really cool. I think that's really cool. But is that a flirtation device as well? Is that how the kids do it these days? I think I might ask that tomorrow on Mix 104.9's Early Birds. So stay right here on Mix 104.9. I'll line up some more for you. A mixtape from me to you with some Sam Hunt with Your Body Like a Back Road. Boom Crash Opera, Onion Skin, a little less romantic, and then Taylor Swift, Opalite, here on Mix 104.9.
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2: So every year, doctors at a hospital in China brace themselves for patients who come in with strikingly odd symptoms. 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It turns out that there's symptoms of eating a specific mushroom. In China, at the restaurant that serves these mushrooms, the server sets a timer for 15 minutes. They get warned, do not eat those mushrooms until that timer goes off because they have to be fully cooked to not get the hallucinogenics from it.
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4: Hi there, I'm Matt McDonald. The Treasurer is rejecting claims changes to negative gearing and capital gains tax are behind another fall in house prices. According to Cotality, house prices are down another 0.7% nationally. But Jim Chalmers has told the ABC there are a range of factors driving that.
5: For example, interest rate movements earlier this year, higher fuel costs that we've been talking about, the hit to confidence from the war in the Middle East, as well as changes in the budget.
4: Meantime, the Treasurer has warned petrol companies not to treat motorists like mugs following the end of the fuel excise discount overnight. He's asked the ACCC to step up its monitoring of petrol prices. Former broadcaster Alan Jones has arrived at a Sydney court for the opening day of his trial. Jones is facing 20 charges of indecent assaults and two of sexual touching against six men over almost two decades. Two Australian-owned helicopters have collided while fighting wildfires in Greece. Two people, a Dane and a Greek, were killed while two others survived. The choppers had been leased from a Queensland aviation company. And Australia's wrapped up the Comm Games with another five gold medals on the final day. Our athletes will be bringing home 70 gold medals. That compares to the 80 gold won on the Gold Coast in 2018, when there were about 60 more events than there were in Glasgow. New South Wales Origin coach Laurie Daly has confirmed he won't be returning to the role. After clinching this year's series, Daly is stepping down. He's told Sky Sports it's been an honour and a privilege.
6: When I accepted the role, I committed to giving it everything I had for 2 years. I did that wholeheartedly, and I just feel like now's the right time for someone else to have the opportunity to lead this great state.
4: And a potential clue into where Lions star Lachie Neal could end up at next year after he reportedly toured Collingwood's facilities on the weekend. The Pies could be said to offer him a deal worth $3 million over 3 years. That's the latest news and sport.
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0: Love that one from Alex Warren. Don't forget the big one, the Darwin Cup, is happening at the Darwin Turf Club. Look, traffic's usually pretty good along Dickwood Drive there. When this is on, it's usually not too bad. Nice big car park there, but do be aware that the after party kicks off from 5:45. Might have a few extra people going along at that stage. A little bit extra traffic around Fanny Bay on this public holiday as well. So do be careful. And school zones back in force tomorrow as well. So be on top of that while we get to some more of the music that you love. Creedence Clearwater Revival on the way next. The Lumineers up after them here on Mix.
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0: Next 104.9's it. I was going to say early birds. That's tomorrow from 5:30. Today, I'm just keeping you company on picnic day and going through the Darwin Festival program just to see if there's any shows that I've missed. I'm going to see Takeshi's a comedian. Rove. I got a chat to Rove last week. How good is that? Rove McManus going to his show. Tonight's guest, Tales from the Talkback Trenches. Who else we got? I already saw Jim Jefferies last week. It's a lot of comedy. I'm going to see a lot of comedy. Oh, living in the 70s. Excited about that too. My father-in-law scored some major brownie points getting him tickets for that one. But look, I would get in now. I mean, Darwin is a late kind of ticket-buying city, but lots of these already sell out because they are. Everybody knows that they're just that popular. So I would jump on to darwinfestival.org.au and double-check that your shows that you were thinking about haven't sold out. And if they haven't, today's the day to get those tickets before it all kicks off. Coming up for you next, Sabrina Carpenter and Tom Petty here on Mix 104.9.
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0: staring down the barrel of 11 o'clock on your picnic day. I hope you're making the most of it. I hope you got a sleep in. I hope the kids didn't bother you so much. I figure that's highly unlikely, so let's get into some good music to lift it back up again. The Offspring on the way, Madonna's in there, and then one from Jelly Roll as well. Into 11 o'clock we go here on Mix.
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2: 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Yeah, it really is. 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
0: Yeah, huge.
2: 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So Duffy, you were asking about how aircraft fly. That's a good question for an Osprey pilot.
0: Oh mate.
3: That was my question off air. I actually don't really understand how the planes get up in the sky.
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16: Hi there, I'm Matt McDonald. The Treasurer has all but ruled out bringing back the fuel excise discount should petrol prices get out of hand again. The discount ended last night, with motorists expected to pay $2.20 a litre for unleaded within the next week. Jim Chalmers has told the ABC the policy won't be making a return.
17: That's not something that we've been considering, bringing back, you know, reintroducing this at some future point. Obviously, we keep all of our policies under review, particularly when there's this much uncertainty in the world, but it's not our intention to bring it back.
16: Former broadcaster Alan Jones has been met by a massive media scrum as he arrived for the opening day of his long-awaited trial in Sydney. Jones is facing 20 charges of indecent assault and 2 of sexual touching. More than 70 witnesses are expected to be called during the trial. Donald Trump claims the attack he was planning on Iran would have been the biggest since World War II. The president called off the strikes, claiming a new deal was imminent. Speaking on Air Force One, Trump says the attack would have been huge.
18: We had an attack that would be the biggest attack since World War II. and it would have been disastrous with them, and they didn't want us to do it.
16: Australia's golden girl Delta Goodrum has put on a stunning performance at the closing ceremony of the Comm Games in Glasgow this morning, capping off what's been a hugely successful Games for the Aussies. We scored another 5 gold medals on the final day, taking our overall total to 70 gold. More praise is being heaped on interim Carlton coach Josh Fraser after it was revealed his father passed away on Thursday. Fraser still led the side to a huge win over Brisbane on Saturday night and will now be given some time off this week to be with family. And New South Wales has wasted no time appointing a new Origin coach after Laurie Daly confirmed he won't return to the role. Nine reports assistant coach Matt King has already agreed to a 2-year deal, beating out fellow assistant coaches Boyd Cordner and Brett White for the job. That's the latest in news and sport.
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0: Office of Pearl Jam. It's your friendly neighborhood radio, Dan. Short week ahead, but guess what? It's the last one for the rest of the year. What a bummer. I know. But I'll be here with you. Absolutely. In fact, the next sort of big thing that we'll be doing, well, besides the Darwin Festival, the Road to the World titles. How good. $4,620 raised by You Early Birds. I'm looking for some shirts. Got some suggestions for those as well on where we can get them printed, some training shirts done. And who knows, if it's one of those sort of print-on-demand stuff, then maybe it could be like you could actually be a part of the world. Road to the World titles. How good would that be? And of course, I have my pump up tune as judged and picked by you. Well, all the ideas are coming, but it's a short week. You're on Mix 104.9. We got Pink and Ice House up next. Hey, Jarella Burns, Dan and Duff, we just wanted to wish you a safe and happy long weekend.
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0: soft croc, seems Jack isn't around anymore. You wouldn't happen to know anything about that, would you?
1: What? No, well, I tried, but I swear I never got the little bugger.
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1: It's the dry season, it's colder. I sit around and do nothing for 3 months. Fair go. What's a croc to do? I don't know where Jack is. Jack, I didn't mean anything. I love you, mate.
0: 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Did Jack feed the croc, or did Jack finally feed the croc? 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

0: How goes it, Top End? 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It is a great place to reach out. While I might not be here, something maybe for tomorrow morning, something you want to put on the radar. 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And we do get it. We absolutely do get it. Got a suggestion from, I think it was Sharon on Thursday, about where to get some shirts done. So that became really, really helpful. And you can as well, mix1049.com.au or on Facebook and Instagram. Let's wrap this up fairly shortly, at least the rest of the morning anyway, after some Justin Timberlake. Goanna is on the way as well.
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11: Well, soft croc, seems Jack isn't around anymore. 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

0: Friendly Neighbourhood Radio, Dan, but one person our station does not make. Luke, who is normally our roadrunner and in our long lunch with Luke as well, will be in after 12 to get you through the rest of your afternoon. I'll see you tomorrow morning from 5:30. We've got tickets to the NEMAs. We've got the AANT Centre. We've got a preview question for your trivia, and it is all going to be a great time tomorrow. So make sure you are here from 5:30. For now, I'm off to celebrate the rest of the day. You should as well. Be safe. I'll see you tomorrow morning.
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3: 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I'll update the latest music news. Madonna is our feature artist. She released her debut album this week in 1983 and will spend some time with Kim Wilde.
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17: Hey, I'm Brooke Seychelle. Anti-gambling advocates have told a parliamentary inquiry the government's proposed reforms don't go far enough. The government plans to further restrict gambling ads, including its sporting grounds, as well as banning betting companies sponsoring teams. Tim Costello from the Alliance for Gambling Reform says it falls short.
18: We think that this legislation can be strengthened, but at the moment, it does not meet the Prime Minister's tests. It certainly doesn't meet what the public has desired.
17: The Treasurer has put petrol companies on notice following the end of the fuel excise discount. Jim Chalmers has written to the ACCC asking to step up its scrutiny of prices and warning servos and suppliers that the regulator will be watching them like a hawk. One Nation's moved past Labor to become Australia's most popular party, according to a Redbridge poll. It now has 31% of the primary vote, ahead of the government's 29 and the coalition's 22. Shadow Foreign Minister Ted O'Brien admitting on Nine the LNP still has a long way to go.
19: I'm encouraged by, you know, some improvements in this morning's poll, but again, it's not something we take too seriously. We've just got to focus on what matters, and that's the Australian people.
17: Overseas, New Zealand has been rocked by an earthquake in the country's northeast. The 5.7 magnitude quake hit last night. There's no reports of major damage or injuries. And the Comm Games in Glasgow have come to a close, Australia finishing on top with 70 gold medals. In sport, the Crows have made light work of Essendon, winning by 72 points. That gives them a handy percentage boost as well, which sees them move into fourth spot. The Suns have suffered their 10th straight loss after letting the game slip against the D's to go down by 9 points. Meanwhile, Richmond beat West Coast by 11. And in the NRL, the return of Adam Dewey wasn't enough for the West Tigers, who have gone down to the Eels by 16 points to 13 last night. That's the latest in news and sport.
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1: So every year, doctors at a hospital in China brace themselves for patients who come in with strikingly odd symptoms. They are seeing visions of pint-sized elf-like figures marching under doors, crawling up walls, and clinging to furniture. It turns out that there's symptoms of eating a specific mushroom. In China, at the restaurant that serves these mushrooms, the server sets a timer for 15 minutes. They get warned, do not eat those mushrooms until that timer goes off, because they have to be fully cooked to not get the hallucinogenics from it.
0: Wow. 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
12: Hey, I'm Brooke Seychelle. The Treasurer insists the fuel excise discount was always meant to be temporary. The discount ended last night, with petrol prices tipped to get to $2 a litre for unleaded this week, while diesel's likely to hit $2.60. Jim Chalmers has told the ABC it's the right time to end it.
13: The excise relief has played a really important role in taking some of the edge off these cost of living pressures, but we can't afford to continue it forever.
12: Australia's bird flu epidemic continues to rise, with 74 cases of the H5 strain now confirmed across the country. The CSIRO has also confirmed our first mass mortality event after numerous sick and dead birds were found in South Australia. Former NRL player Luke Bateman has told an inquiry into gambling reform that betting companies would offer to get him illicit drugs while he was in the grip of a gambling addiction. The two-day inquiry into the proposed reforms has kicked off in Canberra. Bateman has told the hearing companies would go to great lengths to keep him gambling.
14: There were times where I would be flown interstate and taken to, you know, race days, put in marquees with alcohol and food provided all day, things like that. But also, before getting there, your VIP manager would offer you, go, hey, mate, what drugs do you want? We'll organise that for you. We'll have that ready for you when you get here.
12: And the new Spider-Man movie has delivered the biggest opening weekend at the Australian box office since 2019, grossing over $30 million in 4 days. That's second only to the opening of fellow Marvel movie Avengers Endgame. In sport, the Demons have held on to sixth spot, edging the Suns by 9 points in a thriller on the Gold Coast. Coach Stephen King says they showed the kind of resilience needed for September.
5: I think every club has something to play for. Their last game of the year, we knew they were going to come out and throw a punch to finish. And I hope now we've got, you know, bigger and better things on our horizon, but sometimes the game gives you opportunities, but you've got to go and grab it yourself.
12: And Blues coach Laurie Daly has confirmed he won't be returning to the role next year. That's the latest in news and sport.
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1: I know you moved on to someone new. 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
7: Hey, I'm Brooke Seychelle. Labor claims there's never been a better time to be a first home buyer amid another slump in property prices. According to Cotality, prices were down another 0.7% in July. But Labor frontbencher Tanya Plibersek has told Seven first home buyers are benefiting from that.
8: Oh, we want people in a home of their own, and that's what we're seeing. We're seeing at auctions right across Australia, first home buyers bidding for a home of their own, and I think that is fantastic.
7: The long-awaited trial of broadcaster Alan Jones is underway today. Jones is facing 20 counts of indecent assault and two of sexual touching against six men over almost two decades. It's expected to run for 2 months. The federal government has admitted the spread of bird flu will inevitably lead to significant losses across our wildlife. Australia now has 74 cases of the deadly H5 strain, with the first mass mortality event confirmed in South Australia. Environment Minister Murray Watt says that number is only going to continue rising.
9: What's changed in the last couple of days is not an explosion in the numbers overall, but first of all, we saw that transmission locally a few days ago. What we've now got is a mass mortality event. It is likely we are going to see more.
7: Overseas, it's understood two firefighting helicopters involved in a fatal crash in Greece belong to a Queensland-based company. And half of all new car sales in the last 3 months have been either fully electric or hybrid. It comes as the cost of fuel is set to spike after the fuel excise came to an end at midnight. The Bombers have dropped to last on the AFL ladder after losing to the Crows last night. Adelaide running out 72-point winners to jump to fourth on the ladder. Coach Matthew Nix hoping to keep his side's momentum running into finals.
10: Yeah, we're just going to continue to win now. Our destiny's in our hands. We've earned the position we're in. We've now got 3 weeks to nail that starting next weekend.
7: And Matthew Payne has increased his lead at the top of the Supercars Championship after beating rival Brock Feeney in yesterday's race in Perth.
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1: Will there be additional funding provided alongside these laws?
2: Palliative care is incredibly important right across the Northern Territory. It was one of the recommendations. Once the bill passes in August, there will be an up to 18-month implementation process that Health will run, developing all of the clinical guidelines. Now, we want that to be much sooner than that, but it will be no later than 18 months. That gives us time as a government in the next budget round to be looking at palliative care and any additional support required. But our palliative teams do an incredible job.
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9: Hey, I'm Brooke Seychelle. An inquiry into the government's gambling reforms has heard of the extent that betting companies would go to in order to keep addicts gambling. The 2-day inquiry into the proposed changes has begun in Canberra. Anti-gambling advocate Tim Costello has told of a man who stole more than $12 million to feed his addiction, helped by the betting companies.
10: He was the TAB's biggest customer in that time. They were giving him $50,000. Bonus bets. He was also Sportsbet's biggest customer. They were flying him to grand finals. They were offering him escorts, drugs.
9: Labor's playing down the threat from One Nation in the latest political poll. A Redbridge poll has found One Nation's primary vote up 2 points to 31, Labor down 1 to 29, and the Coalition up 4 to 22. But Labor frontbencher Tanya Plibersek has told Seven they're not paying attention to polls.
11: Coalition parties, One Nation, they'll be out there campaigning, slogans, no plans for the future. We're absolutely focused on delivering to make people's lives easier.
9: Two people are in hospital after a building partially collapsed near a construction site in Sydney. Emergency services were called to Ultimo late this morning, with 7 workers assessed at the scene. And Donald Trump claims the attack he was planning on Iran would have been the biggest since World War II. The president called off the strikes, claiming a new deal was imminent. The Sharks are circling an NRL top four finish with a 16-point victory over Souths. Cronulla is emerging as a premiership threat, but coach Craig Fitzgibbon isn't getting caught up in the hype.
12: We did this last year. We won 9 of 11, 12. We've done the same thing last year. So what's different is maybe the perception of the way we're doing it. I'm not sure about that, but I haven't shifted the way I feel of the players, what I believe in the Sharks are about.
9: And Jeremy Howe has been offered a new deal at Collingwood, the Pies tabling a 1-year extension to the defender.
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13: Accident breakdown free around the place this afternoon. Busy though, Midmin Street to the city, Wilda Road at Bayview, the Stuart Highway, Berrima, and roadworks continuing too on Trail Road at Pera Drive. 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
2: The Aussie Top 5 recap is from this week in 1987. I'll update the latest music news. Madonna is our feature artist. She released her debut album this week in 1983 and will spend some time with Kim Wilde.
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13: Accident and breakdown free. Busy though, McMinn Street in the city. Wilder Road at Bayview, the Stewart Highway at Wilder and Berrima. Roadworks continuing to Trow Road, Pera Drive at Lico Road at Palmerston Hospital. Danny Grime got you down. 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The early birds with Dan and Duffy tomorrow morning from 5:30.
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13: Hey, I'm Brooke Seychelle. The Coalition says the federal government is clearly out of touch if they think the property market is a good place for young Australians. It comes after frontbencher Tanya Plibersek declared there's never been a better time to be a first home buyer. Nationals leader Matt Canavan has told Seven that's crazy.
14: How in hell can you sit there and say this is the best time to be a first home buyer? Economic conditions are very tough for people.
15: Growth is strong.
14: Houses aren't even selling. We have a lack of confidence in the property market, a lack of confidence in this government's economic performance in the Australian people, and that's why it's tough for all Australians.
13: A prominent Melbourne talent manager found guilty of rape has been unmasked following a suppression order lifting. 66-year-old Ralph Carr was convicted last Tuesday of two counts of rape and one of sexual assault after forcing himself onto a young woman at his home in March 2023. Some good news for motorists despite the fuel excise discount ending overnight. We're being assured prices won't rise to the levels seen at the start of the war. ANU fuel supply chain expert David Leaney has told Nine, we're now less than half as reliant as we were on oil moving through the Strait of Hormuz.
16: Because we don't rely on the Strait of Hormuz as much, we're not relying on the US and Iran military action as much, and that means prices won't go up as high as what they did in April and May.
13: And authorities have revealed a mass mortality of seabirds in South Australia was caused by the H5 bird flu. Australia now has 74 confirmed cases. Broncos legend Ali Brigginshaw is facing one of the biggest bans in NRLW history. The 36-year-old has received a Grade 3 charge for a dangerous throw on Bulldogs halfback Taylor Preston. She's been referred directly to the judiciary for a hearing tomorrow night. And Fremantle is going retro, bringing back the white anchor for the first time in 5 years. The Dockers will wear the old-school jumper in next Friday night's clash with the Crows. The purple and green Guernsey is inspired by their first ever game back in 1995.
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22: What a creep. I've heard them describe him as a drunken idiot.
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24: Yeah, okay.
25: Out of the way, Dobie.
26: Jonesy and Amanda, those are names that you would never forget.
27: It's showtime.
28: Hello there, Amanda. Happy Monday, the 3rd of August.
29: Happy Monday, the 3rd of August, back yes. to you.
28: Yes, your weekend was good.
29: Had a great weekend. How good about you?
28: I had a great weekend, industrious weekend. Mm-hmm. Watch a bunch of mates move a shipping container into another mate's backyard using not one but two excavators. Always a treat to watch that stuff. I was showing you the video just during the news and your eyes seem to be glazing over, but really it's just great stuff.
29: I have to ask some questions. A shipping container
28: mm-hmm.
29: into someone's backyard where yep. it will stay.
28: Yep, yep, right up the back. Right up the back.
29: And will always be a shipping container.
28: Out of view of everyone, neighbours, wives, all those things.
29: But also all the dirt that got churned up on its journey. Can I suggest, why didn't he just put stuff in a shed that would look nicer than some kind of container terminal in his backyard?
28: You know, I supplied a log, a copper's log, and I've been vindicated because this copper's log wasn't a completely round copper's log. It had flat bits on it. And like the slaves in the Egyptian times, we managed to get the container.
29: Were you in a lap watching?
28: I was in.
29: How would your wife feel if, all the other guys there took pleasure in doing it.
28: Great pleasure.
29: Because how would their wives feel if a shipping container was just moved into your backyard?
28: Oh, yeah, look, you know, I don't think we need to ask about that.
29: I know. You went, woohoo, we're getting away by watching someone else do it here.
28: Just watching excavators work. It's always fun. And I've had a few goes of excavators in my time, and they're very difficult. There's a real balance, you know.
29: Haven't you always said that when this fails, and it will, check your emails,
28: yeah.
29: That you would use it, you'd go to work using a bob sled?
28: A bobcat. And having a go with excavators. Because
29: yeah.
28: it's great. Whenever you see an excavator driver, they're always happy.
29: Yeah.
28: And the ones that aren't happy can't do it. But Timmy, my mate with the excavator, he is like Liberace without the flamboyance. But he is.
29: Is he wearing a mink coat?
28: To watch him do it, he gets the bucket and he's smoothing dirt. And then he was just showing off. He actually pulled out a rose bush and separated each rose. I kid you not. It was extraordinary. I get in there, I'm just too clunk, clunk, clunk, you know, ripping up everything.
29: But once again, not in your own backyard where your wife wouldn't allow it.
28: Someone else's backyard.
29: Yes. So all the men were excited because yeah. some other guy was wrecking his own backyard.
28: And then we
29: all
28: went to the
29: backyard.
28: Pub for celebratory beers yeah. and just left a smoking ruin of a backyard.
29: Of course you did. Well, you had a nice weekend indeed.
28: I'm pretty sure you would have had the same weekend, no doubt.
29: Of course. Snap. Yes.
28: We have an action-packed show today. What about the Savannah Guthrie story?
29: Yes, Emma Gillespie is going to take us through Susanna Guthrie's mother, Nancy. She disappeared, deemed kidnapped. The police have only just now released a ransom note that they received very early on. She'll talk us through the latest developments.
28: And we can't do anything until we do the Fast Five.
29: Would you like to play?
28: Oh, hang on. You're doing my bits now.
29: Sorry. Can't all be excavators.
28: Look, that's what's happened. I'm like Liberace when it comes to this.
29: Not being flamboyant.
28: No, just see how deft I am.

0: Hello there, it's Jonesy and Amanda driving you home this Monday afternoon.
1: How fast can this thing go?
2: Faster than the speed of light.
3: Jonesy and Amanda's
4: Fast Five.
0: It's here for you, the Fast Five. Can you go all the way and answer all five questions correctly? If you do that, Amanda will say...
5: We have, for the person who answers question five correctly, a $250 Visa gift card.
0: Woo-hoo-hoo.
5: Exactly those noises.
0: Jay is in Harrington Park.
5: Hi, Jay.
6: How are you?
0: Good.
5: Would you like to have a container terminal permanently installed in
0: your backyard? A container terminal? No, hang on a minute, like a whole infrastructure.
5: No, what was it? Just a container?
0: A shipping container.
5: A shipping. What's a container terminal? I don't even know what the words
0: A shipping
5: mean.
0: Container terminal is like in any of our great ports and around the great country that we live in that haven't been sold to China.
5: Would you like a shipping container? That's not the prize, but Jonesy's friend has moved on into his backyard. Is that a boy's
0: dream? He hasn't moved
5: dream?
0: Into his shipping container. He's not a doomsday.
5: He's moved one into his backyard.
0: Yeah, because he's got his chattels in there and things.
6: No, thanks.
0: But if you've got space for it, Jay, they're very handy shipping containers.
5: Let me just ask a follow-up question. If you were prepping for a doomsday situation,
0: yep.
5: I'll start with you, Jay. What would you put in there?
6: Probably a beer fridge.
0: Yeah.
5: More than just a fridge, but yes, a
0: good
5: beer fridge.
0: Solar panel, beer fridge, some batteries, boom.
5: What about you, Brendan?
0: I'd get some Tom Piper sausages in a tin.
5: And you'd eat them cold?
0: I'd have a little Primus and I'd have a can opener. Oh, no, but they've got the ring pull on them, so.
5: You'd be fine. You'd be hunky-dory. I'd be some ventilation.
0: And don't you come knocking on my door saying, I've got a can opener. I'll say, well, nah. Sucked in.
5: Tom Piper sausages.
0: They are so good.
5: Jay, here's question number one. Who played John in the John Wick film series?
6: What's his name? The big muscly guy.
5: I think you're thinking of who's that other big muscly guy who does that other ones? You know, the Alan Richardson.
0: From Reacher.
5: Reacher, I think
0: you might
5: be the...
0: Yeah, it's not Reacher.
5: No, it's not Reach around.
0: Thanks, Jay. Simone is a grand...
5: Hi, Simone, how are you?
7: I'm good, how are you?
0: Are you a Simone or a Simone?
7: Simone.
5: Brendan, are you a Simone or a Simone?
0: I've got a friend who's a Simone, and she hates when she gets called Simone. Maybe you should people all get together and say, we're going to have one.
5: Along with the Christies and the Kirsties.
0: Oh, Christie and Kirstie.
5: Simone, who played John in the John Wick film series?
7: Keanu Reeves.
5: It was Keanu Reeves.
0: That's maybe not so secret sound.
5: Duh. Simone, what is this sound?
0: Yum. Going straight to my shipping container.
7: Chewing crunchy chips, eating crunchy chips.
5: Yeah, it is. It's potato chips.
0: Yeah. Would you put that in your shipping container, Simone?
7: I most definitely would.
0: What else would you put in there?
7: The dirt bikes.
0: Oh, the dirt bikes. See, Simone, you're already doing this. This is happening. You have a shipping container with dirt bikes in them,
5: and
0: don't you?
5: And are the dirt
0: you?
5: Bikes there for when the apocalypse has happened and you get to come
0: life.
5: Out?
0: She's living life now.
7: Yeah, living life.

0: life now, and then when we come out of the shipping container, most definitely live life again.
1: So just for our readers, Simone, you do have a container full of dirt bikes.
0: Not yet, but I need one.
1: Okay, Simone, you are so sexy right
2: Maybe
1: now.
2: We should do a radio competition. What would you put in your doomsday prepping bucket?
1: Yeah, and then we can give it away. Simone, question number three. Greek philosopher Crates of Thebes, or Thebes, was known for which strange habit? What? What?
2: I asked Ryan before if it's, surely his name's not Crates, surely it's Crates of Thebes. But you said Thebes.
1: Crates of Thebes. What the hell
2: Thebes,
1: is this
2: question? The place is called Thebes.
1: Okay, thank you. Sorry. Keep your intellect over the ABC. Greek philosopher Crates of Thebes was known for which strange habit, Simone? A, streaking across the field during the Olympics on multiple occasions. B, preaching philosophy specifically to owls. Or C,
2: who?
1: Preaching philosophy specifically to us.
2: I said who? Owls.
1: Oh, okay. C, entering people's houses uninvited and helping them solve their family disputes.
2: Like Judge Judy,
1: Simone,
2: Greek style.
1: Do you know the answer to this, my
2: A, B, or C? Just guess one.
0: I'm going to go B.
2: No, it's not. He didn't preach philosophy specifically to owls. And no one laughed when I said who. Thank you very much. Well, I'm wasted in here.
1: Because
2: why?
1: No one likes pun humour. That's it.
2: I think when you say no one, you mean you.
1: Jim, am I right? Do you like pun humour?
3: No, not really, no.
1: Okay. Oh. No one likes pun humour.
2: Okay, right,
1: I'm sorry, friend. I'm sorry for the one to break you this news, and I know we've done this show for some 20-odd years now, but no one effing likes it.
2: You've hurt my feelings now.
1: I feel terrible.
2: Would people rather hear about you in a crate?
1: Yeah, I think so.
2: A crate of Thebes.
1: Yeah, so crates.
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5: 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In China, at the restaurant that serves these mushrooms, the server sets a timer for 15 minutes. They get warned, do not eat those mushrooms until that timer goes off because they have to be fully cooked to not get the hallucinogenics from it.
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0: Hello there. It's Jonesy and Amanda driving you home. Are you okay?
1: Of course I'm okay. Hurt feelings, yes, because you say no one likes pun humour. You're not the only person in the world to verify
0: can I just,
1: that.
0: Can I just rephrase that?
1: No, you can't backtrack.
0: No, I'm not backtracking.
1: Oh.
0: No one laughs at pun humour, okay? People say that's clever. Oh, good, well done. But, you know, I'm not going to put
1: I didn't even get that from you.
0: Well, because I've been doing this for a long time with you.
1: Oh, sorry, Brandon.
0: And then when you break out a pun, I go, well, good work you. Gem Y Rye, you answered the question. Amanda asked you the question.
1: Well, here's the thing. One of the options for question three, Greek philosopher, Crates of Thebes, or Crates of Thebes, as you like to call him,
0: okay,
1: was known for which strange habit? It's not preaching philosophy specifically to ours. And I said, who?
0: Mm.
1: And you ignored me and read it out again as if I hadn't heard you.
0: Well, if you've just joined us, we're into the Fast Five.
2: How fast can this thing go?
3: Faster than the speed of light.
4: Jonesy and Amanda's.
1: Let's move on.
0: Question number three.
1: It's going to Peter of Colleton. Hello, Peter.
5: Hi, how are you?
1: Good, thanks, Pete. Thank you. Greek philosopher Crates of Thebes was known for which strange habit? This is what's left. A, streaking across the field during the Olympics on multiple occasions.
0: Mm-hmm.
1: Or C, entering people's houses uninvited and helping them solve their family disputes. Dr. Phil.
5: It's C.
0: Gee, we could do with him right now. He'd come in and he'd help this dispute out.
1: Wouldn't he? He'd like a pun.
0: Would he?
1: Crates of Thebes would be a big fan of a pun.
0: Biology, Peter, is the study of what?
5: Body.
1: No, that's anatomy. In biology, you probably study the body.
0: Yeah.
1: But it's not known as the study of the body.
0: Amy is in Lilydale.
1: Hello, Amy.
6: Hello, how are you?
1: Very well. Did you do biology at school?
6: I did.
1: Do you remember that big book, The Web of Something? What was it? Because that last word is what biology is the study of.
6: The web of life?
1: The life. Biology is a study of life.
0: So that's your answer, Amy.
1: Yes, that was the textbook we all had to study, was the web of life.
0: Which Australian headlined the Commonwealth Games closing ceremony last night?
6: Oh,
0: Amy, come on.
6: I don't know. No.
1: Sorry, Amy.
0: Jeff is in Rye.
1: Hello, Jeff.
7: Hi, guys.
0: Are you Ride Victoria or Ride New South Wales, Jeff?
7: Ride Victoria down on the Mornington Peninsula.
0: Nice.
1: Very nice.
0: Nice neck of the woods. As Ride around here is all right as well.
1: Which Australian headlined the Commonwealth Games closing ceremony? Pick a famous female.
7: Was it Delta Goodrum?
1: It was Delta Goodrum.
0: How did she go?
1: Let's have a listen.
0: She looked good too.
1: What a voice, eh?
0: Extraordinary. Jeff, congratulations to you. You know what you've won?
7: I do. Thank you very much for having me in the competition.
0: Okay, well, the $250 Visa card for you, Jeff.
1: Spend well, Jeff,
0: spend
1: without
0: wisely,
1: blessing.
0: My friend. Maybe go and buy a big book of pun humour.
1: Or the web of life. Jonesy obviously didn't do biology in school and doesn't know what we're talking about.
0: Jeff, you have a good remainder of the week, okay?
1: Thanks, Jeff.
7: Thanks, guys.
0: If you would like to play the Fast Five, it's as simple as registering. JonesyandAmanda.com.au.
1: Coming up, an English woman. Is she English? Let me have a look. I can't remember. She has had a romantic attachment and has married something inanimate but unusual.
0: Oh.
1: Ah. I'll give you more.

0: Hello there, it's Jonesy D'Amanda across Australia, driving you home this Monday afternoon.
1: Have you ever heard of an objectum sexual, a person who identifies as an objectum sexual?
0: An Indian chief.
1: No.
0: Next to two dogs.
1: Okay, let's see you down there at HR. People will objectum to all your sexual stuff. An objectum sexual is someone who identifies as someone who has romantic and emotional attraction to inanimate objects rather than people.
0: Oh, yes. Yeah, the people that are in love with their car.
1: In the past, we've paid people who have symbolically married or declared lifelong relationships to the Eiffel Tower, to the Berlin Wall.
0: Yep. What's the difference between those people? Is an objectum sexual the same as someone that eats? Like, what about that guy that ate a whole Cessna aircraft?
1: No, that's someone who has, is it pica, P-I-C-A, where you just want to eat unusual things?
0: Isn't that just calcium out of your kettle?
1: No, just I think a sidebar, sometimes when women
0: have you ever eaten a big chunk of calcium? It's not that bad.
1: Why would I do it?
0: It just happens by accident. You might be drinking a coffee, and then a bit of calcium is dropped out of the kettle into your cup, and you drink it, and before you know it, you're chewing. You go, that's not bad. It's like a quickies. You ever chew a quickies?
1: These modern kettles don't get calcium built up.
0: Yeah, it depends where you live. If you live, say, Karratha, Western Australia, all the water there runs through a big thing of calcite, so you get a lot of calcium. And you used to get it on the back of your teeth.
1: Can I get back to objectum sexual, please, which is preferable to what you're talking about?
0: Yes.
1: People have married train stations, Ferris wheels, roller coasters. Someone married or tried to marry a cardboard cutout of Robert Pattinson, covered in paper cuts. Someone tried to marry a ghost in a symbolic ceremony. Yeah. Got ghosted, but wanted a trouser ghost. But let me tell you the story of a woman called Amanda Liberty. She's a 35-year-old woman from Leeds in England. I don't know whether she's ever eaten calcium inadvertently or vertently. Mm. I don't even know. But she is in a committed relationship with a 91-year-old, not a person, a 91-year-old chandelier called Lumiere. Let me tell you the story about her. Her fascination with objects began in her teenage years. Her first relationship at the age of 14 was with a drum set.
0: A drum set?
1: They marched to the same beat. It was beautiful.
0: Right.
1: This later extended to a love affair she had with the Statue of Liberty. She changed her name to Amanda Liberty when she married so-called Statue of Liberty.
0: She's still Amanda Liberty.
1: She's still Amanda Liberty.
0: So she's still carrying a torch.
1: Nice. God, she couldn't handle the sandal. Had to get out. See? How come you can do a pun?
0: Because I do them very rarely.
1: Anyway, then she wanted a more tangible partner in her daily life. So she purchased a 91-year-old German chandelier called Lumiere. She had an immediate connection to the energy radiating from this fixture. She treats Lumiere as a female entity, spending time polishing and restoring the brass and crystals as an act of devotion. There's a picture of her here, kissing it. She says she maintains an open relationship with other chandeliers. I know that she was seeing a fluoro down at Officeworks. But she still considers Lumiere her primary partner.
0: Well, Lumiere's a bit of a show pony, really.
1: She is trying to become a vocal advocate for objectum sexuality, hoping to raise awareness and acceptance for unconventional forms of love. She's not the only one who's fallen in love with a chandelier. What about this woman? She's going to get into a fight with Sia.
0: Objectum sexual.
1: So that's the information that I can give you today, and I hope you've enjoyed it enormously.
0: I enjoyed it immensely.
1: That's great.
0: You know, I really did. It was good. Coming out. Did you see Martha Reeves singing the American National Anthem?
1: Tell you what. She's no Sia.
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10: Making the drive home fun. Yeah. And HR nervous. Jonesy and Amanda.

0: Hello there, it's Jonesy and Amanda driving you home this Monday afternoon. I thank the Lord I am not a professional singer, because if I was a professional singer, there would be a time in my career when someone would say, could you please, Mr. Virtuoso, sing the national anthem?
1: I wonder if it's like a poison chalice.
0: Yep.
1: Because it's so many things can go wrong. The backing track can be out of time. The sound quality at the field may be terrible.
0: There
1: the sound
0: be
1: quality
0: hell.
1: Being projected into homes could be awful.
0: I asked Barnsey, I said, do you look forward to that? And he said, it scares the hell out of him.
1: Yeah.
0: Because when you see someone cock it up, you just say, thank God that is not me.
1: Yeah.
0: Case in point, Martha Reeves from Martha and the Vandellas. You remember Martha and the Vandellas? Old school?
1: Yeah, this is like from the 60s, isn't it?
0: Yeah.
1: How old would Martha be now?
0: Oh, she's 85.
1: And so they asked her to sing the anthem at the Women's Pro Basketball League.
0: Oh, you know this story as well.
1: Well, I think it's gone viral.
0: Yeah, it's gone very, very viral. So poor old Martha. They've got her.
1: She didn't know whether she was Arthur or Martha.
0: She's gone to the Women's Pro Baseball League. And she's got up to sing the American National Anthem.

0: I don't know if that's the Vandellas in the background.
1: Brought stripes and bright stars through the past.
0: So everyone's having a bit of a laugh in the background.
2: I don't know how to feel about that. Mm. I mean, it's not a great rendition, but who would employ a woman of that age to do that?
0: That's the thing. You know, on a scale of, say, Fergie, American National Anthem.
2: Well, that's right. That was nothing to do with age.
0: She was sprightly when she did this.

0: There's no point in sassing it. Just get up there and do
1: it. Hospitality tent before you get up there, I'd say.
0: Do you think that's what happened? I think everyone tries to make their mark, but just play it straight.
1: What about Roseanne Barr?
0: Oh, crikey. That was just disrespectful.
1: That is, and that is why I'm glad I'm not a professional singer.
0: You know who they should get to do it?
1: Who?
0: Someone very close to home. Remember we had Jennifer on our show last week who tried to sing a little bit of Country Roads?
2: What? West Virginia, mountain mama, take me home, country road.
0: Yeah. She should do it.
1: Jennifer of Como. Jennifer is not a professional singer, okay?
0: No.
1: She has the voice of an angel.
0: That angel doesn't want it back.
1: You know, speaking of voices of angels, how viral did our FFS Friday Feels session go last Friday? Ian Moss, Troy Cassidaly, Bow River, good Lord.
0: I know, we've got a lot of comments about it.

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7: Hey, I'm Brooke Seychelle. Former NRL player Luke Bateman has spoken of the lengths betting companies would go to keep him gambling, despite being in the grip of a major addiction. Bateman is fronting a parliamentary inquiry into the government's gambling reforms. He spoke of one time he was flown to the Gold Coast and put up in a luxury rental.
8: The entire sort of C-suite of the company was there, all the management team, administration, and they were sort of all in the back room doing drugs together. And I was out in this room doing drugs with all of them. This is like the CEO, the founders, the VIP managers.
7: There are now 78 cases of the deadly H5 bird flu confirmed in Australia. The grim milestone comes as the CSIRO confirms our first mass mortality event after a large group of sick and dead birds were found in South Australia. Environment Minister Murray Watt says no species are immune.
9: To my knowledge, every bird species is at risk here. So yes, seagulls are a risk. They are obviously widespread around the country.
7: Two firefighting helicopters involved in a crash in Greece are believed to belong to a Queensland-based company. It's understood the choppers were leased from McDermott Aviation on the Sunshine Coast. Two crew members were killed in the incident west of Athens. And Pauline Hanson barred two media outlets from a press conference in Melbourne where she unveiled Victorian state election candidates. Reporters from the ABC and Guardian were barred from entering. Warren Pickering was announced as the party's state leader. The AFLW captains have gathered for the league's captain's call ahead of the start of the new season. It comes as Richmond co-captain Ellie McKenzie will miss the start of the season after suffering a fracture in the Australia-Ireland clash on Saturday. The season kicks off on Sunday between St Kilda and Carlton at Marvel Stadium. And in the NRL, a blow for the Panthers ahead of this week's clash against the Warriors. The club's confirmed centre Casey McLean suffered a small fracture in his hand. He'll undergo surgery. It's not clear when he'll return.
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0: New GWM Cannon 2.4 litre turbo diesel with 3.5 tonne towing available now at Darwin GWM.
10: Not looking too bad out there for a public holiday Monday. No accidents or breakdowns or major delays. Just some minor busy spots, including McMinn Street at the City, Wilder Road at Bayview, the Stewart Highway at Woolner, and roadworks continuing through on Lincoln Road to the Palmerston Hospital. It's time to complete your census. 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
23: Good afternoon to you. The Friday Feel sessions are just going gangbusters. And I hate that phrase, gangbusters, but really, they just get better and better. They get so good.
24: On Friday, we had the privilege of having Ian Moss and Troy Cassaday in here.
25: Sorry, can I play the intro?
24: Oh, please don't.
25: Wait, it's...
23: This is Ryan's big bit of work.
24: Oh, okay, all right. Sorry, Ryan, over to you. Come on, all right.
25: Here we go.

0: feel groovy.
1: What did that cost us again?
2: That was $5,000.
3: Yeah. Oh, okay.
0: And beautifully spent. We got so many comments about that, about the performance they did. Grant Denyer, our mate, has said, stop it. This fills my heart. Shelley has said, this is phenomenal. The talent of Ian Moss and then add Troy. This was amazing. She said, I could sit and watch this all day. It does make me wonder and makes me sad for our kids who can only see live, who don't get to see live bands and appreciate music. Because the DJs are now taking over everywhere. Yeah, they don't get to see live bands in the like we used to.
1: But to stand there and witness those two virtuosos deliver that song,
0: incredible.
1: I feel we can only replay it if
0: all
1: you
0: right.
1: missed out.
0: And it's on our socials if you want to have a look, but we will replay it next.
1: Right now for you, the Friday Feel Sessions, Ian Moss, Troy Cassidaly on Gold. Whoa.

0: for you. Hello there, it's Jonesy and Amanda driving you home. That was the Friday Feels session, FFS, Ian Moss, Troy Cassidaly, Beau River. I've heard that song a billion times. Perform live, I've seen Mossy perform it many times. I can't think of a better rendition than that particular
1: one. It's so beautiful. As Suze said on our socials, how many bloody national anthems are we blessed to have? It feels like a national anthem, doesn't it? What a song.
0: They're doing their Together Alone show.
1: Yeah, don't they compliment each other well?
0: Nice. Very nice. If you want to buy tickets, look out for the boys touring around. You know what I'd like to see for the Friday Feels session?
1: An orchestra?
0: I'd like to see a full band. Let's not go too crazy, but full band. Like a full tilt.
1: But sometimes we just get one person and one voice, and that's enough too.
0: But we don't muck around with it. It's just it's pretty much Troy was using your microphone to sing.
1: Yeah. Let's see if it's still got the power.
0: At last, for good.
1: Back in Beau River again. Oh, no, the powers have gone.
0: Put Kelly Clarkson on. Thank you, boys. Jonesy and Amanda driving you home.

0: It's Jonesy and Amanda driving you home. I think we need our download.
1: What's hot? What's not? This is the
0: From the Daily Oz, Emma Gillespie is here, and I was just thinking this story had run cold in the world of Jonesy.
2: Yeah, this story was around everywhere early this year. Do you remember Savannah Guthrie? She's the Today Show host in the US. Basically, you know, America's Sunrise or Today Show. Massive, massive program on NBC in the US that she co-hosts. Her 84-year-old mother very tragically disappeared in February. So it's been 6 months since Nancy Guthrie vanished from her home in the middle of the night, literally in Arizona. And this week we have a very sad update. US authorities have actually released the ransom notes sent by her kidnappers, and it's really chilling. So here's where things stand for anyone who hasn't been following this. Savannah Guthrie, like I said, the host of the Today Show in the US, she went public with this awful story of her mum's disappearance, had been appealing for information. She was off air for a little bit, but she's been back on air for a couple of months. But the story goes that a family member dropped her mum, Nancy, home on a Saturday night, and the next day she never turned up to church, which is out of character. So then

0: Police declared a crime scene almost immediately. No one ever believed that Nancy left on her own. And then there was some doorbell footage released a few weeks later that showed a masked, armed man tampering with the camera on the doorstep the morning that she vanished. So then we've had months of these huge search efforts, thousands of officers, volunteers brought in as well.
1: Haven't there also been fake ransom notes?
0: Yes, and that was what was so distressing about this for Savannah Guthrie, that there were all these fake ransom notes and it was really confusing to tell, you know, which fact from fiction apart. There was also a little bit of a misstep in some of the handling of the forensic of this case. Apparently there was some blood on the porch that was missed and eventually dismissed as a nosebleed, but they've now treated that as different, more important evidence. So a couple of little pieces of it were bungled. But then over the weekend, we got these ransom notes. Now, there's two. They date back to just a few days after Nancy went missing. And police have released them in the hopes that someone will recognize the writing style. They're typed up, but the language is quite specific. So the cops are hoping that someone might recognize the tone. The first note demanded $4 million in cryptocurrency and threatened to kill Nancy if the money wasn't raised, but promised to release her within 12 hours of payment. 4 days later, there's this second note, and this is the really chilling one that's making headlines, which suggests Nancy died shortly after she was taken. It read, "Guthrie family, we did not fully grasp the seriousness of her physical condition. We never intended to hurt her. She perished shortly after she was taken. We believe it was heart-related. She's buried in nature now. Nothing you could have done could have changed the outcome. We are truly sorry."
1: Goodness. Yikes. Why wasn't that released earlier? Yeah. Or could they not determine that that was real?
0: Well, it took some time for them to determine whether or not it was credible. You're right, Amanda. Also, the family were aware of it, but they didn't want it to be made public at that point. The police haven't been able to verify whether or not Nancy is alive or is indeed dead, as the notes suggest.
2: And if indeed that note is true and they've had this change of conscience, so maybe they might come forward.
1: So this was the note at the time. It's only just been released by the police. Right. There's been no change of conscience. Okay. It's just, I mean, what a horror story that they still can't verify that this has happened and get closure by finding the mother's body.
2: And kidnapping's so old school. You just don't hear of it anymore. Because the whole kidnapping thing, you know, you got to swap over the person for the money. Does it ever work? Does like kidnapping ever work?
1: Well, we wouldn't know because the times that it has worked, maybe police weren't involved.
2: Yeah.
1: Who knows? We just don't know. But this sounds like a tragedy either way.
2: Em, it's a dreadful story.
1: Oh, thank you, Em.
0: Well, thanks so much for letting me tell it.
2: No, well, you've told it well, but it is a dreadful story. Dreadful.
0: Yeah, it's awful. It's awful.
2: Thank you, Em.
0: Thanks, guys.
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0: Good afternoon to you. It's Jonesy Demander driving you home across Australia.
1: Let me tell you a story.
0: About a man named Jed?
1: Well, it's about an old person, so it may as well be a man named Jed, but in fact it's a woman. I don't know what her name is, but I was taken by a picture of her in a cinema. There she is in a little twin set and pearls.
0: Mm-hmm.
1: And she's brought a snack into the cinema. Shh, secret.
0: Traveller pie?
1: A giant roast chicken wrapped in foil. A whole roast.
0: What's she seeing? She must be seeing.
1: Well, if she was going to see the Odyssey, she'd take a smorgasbord of 18 different meals all at once.
0: Yeah.
1: So, entire roast chicken, roast potatoes, carrots, gravy. She took a real fork, took her own cutlery, etc. to smuggle into the cinema because you're not supposed to take your own food into the cinema.
0: Are you sure about that?
1: Well, you're not supposed. Are you allowed to? I don't think they like it. And not a roast chicken. What about your garlic sandwiches that you like to take?
0: I'm very. Very, what's the word, mindful of smells when I take smelly food or any sort of good smelling food.
1: You wouldn't take a tuna salad.
0: I was on the train and someone was just eating a 3-piece feed from KFC. And
1: yum.
0: I know, but it just, you know how good KFC smells. And I'm going, okay, bro. You know, everyone's salivating like Pavlov's dog in that thing.
1: Mm.
0: Even the vegans.
1: Yeah, well, that's what KFC will do for you. Mm. Absolutely it will. Yeah, so you're not supposed to, I don't think. Take food into the cinema. I've got a friend whose mother and father, a well-off family.
0: Yeah.
1: But every time, if they drive to Queensland or whatever, they'll always pack their own sandwiches. That drives my friend crazy.
0: It's so old school.
1: Says, look, you can just buy a sandwich at the servo.
0: Yeah.
1: You can do that. But they, no. They pull over at the side of the road and unwrap their sandwiches.
0: I'm a good smuggler of foods and stuff. Really good.
1: When do you ever smuggle food?
0: I do all the time. Like, or drinks. You go to a thing.
1: You know you're going to be a smuggler of drinks.
0: No, but you can't drink anywhere now. So it depends where you are.
1: You can't drink anywhere.
0: You can't.
1: Where can't you drink?
0: You go to a function.
1: Where can't
0: you
1: drink
0: function,
1: where you would like to drink?
0: And there's one of
1: those
0: places where you can't take your beer bottle outside. So what I do, I usually wear a jacket.
1: Because you like to just drink on the street.
0: No, what I'm saying is we have to go to another part of the function. I get the bottle, put it straight in there under my coat and just walk out. But you get the apologizers like, I've got this bottle. Could I take that? No, mate. No, you can't. You've got to tip that in the sink. You know, it's like my mate Scotty. Years ago, we'd had a bit of a session and we're getting our evening kebab. And I said to him, you know what? You should try a pied. Pied is so good. And he said, I'm not eating that muck. And I said, no, have a go. I'll buy you a pied. So I bought two beef pieds and his eyes just went mind blown. He was saying, this is the best thing I've ever eaten in my life. At that point, the bus pulled up, the door opened. I had the presence of mind to put my pie in my top pocket in my jacket. Got in.
1: That's a win, is it?
0: That's a win. Got into the bus. Then I hear from the behind, nah, mate, you can't bring that on the bus. And Scotty says, well, what am I supposed to do with it? And he goes, well, you're going to put it in the bin. He goes, as long as my bum's pointing to the ground. That's his signature saying, I'm not chucking this in the bin. Punk, the door's shut. And off we go without him, standing on the side of the road.
1: So you're the winner because you've got a hot meal in your pocket.
0: I know, because I'm eating the pie.
1: I'm a winner.
0: Once you pass the bus driver, it doesn't matter. Do you know the saying, it's easier to beg forgiveness than ask permission?
1: Remember that time, and I've only ever done it once, we were going to see Midnight Oil and I smuggled
0: in a
1: hip flask.
0: You are. When we went and saw the Rolling Stones, I smuggled in a great amount of booze into my motorcycle boot and no one noticed. We went to Midnight Oil. I said, your turn. And you said, I've got the perfect thing. It's a hip flask. It looks exactly like a banana. And I said.
1: And it was the size of a very small banana.
0: No, it was a reasonably sized. It would have been about 375 mils of banana.
1: Yeah, and I filled it with vodka.
0: No, you didn't. Tell everyone what you filled it with.
1: Well, I pre-mixed it.
0: Yeah. So it was one drink for you.
1: Well, I'm not going to drink straight vodka.
0: No, but what you do, you don't.
1: What do you do?
0: Well, you go in there with the thing and then you go and buy reasonably priced mixer drinks, and you put it all together.
1: Oh. Anyway, remember, we went in the end, we spent the entire night next to the drink stand.
0: Yeah, I know, and they were reasonably priced. Peter Garrett is a humanitarian. he wants everyone to.
1: Well, the tribal drum is going to beat for this. Tales of the Smuggler.
0: Ah, yes.
2: And it would have been mine if it hadn't been for those meddling kids.

0: Hello there, it's Jonesy Demanda driving you home. A woman has been caught sneaking a full roast dinner into the movies via her purse.
1: She is 88 years old. That's sort of the era of that. No. Apparently it is, for example, Hoyt's terms and conditions.
0: Yep.
1: No outside food or drinks.
0: Oh, I always thought it was like one of those honesty things. You could bring it in because they do charge a fair bit
1: then
0: of money.
1: Then what's the honesty part?
0: The honesty thing was, oh, please don't bring it in. You know, just do it discreetly. You know, it's like Mick Jagger's womanising. Just do it discreetly.
1: He'd take them around in a small, you know,
0: if you're gonna do a
1: foil bag.
0: If you're going to have a three-piece feed.
1: Don't let other people see it. So the tribal drum is beating for Tales of the Smuggler.
0: Yeah.
2: And it would have been mine if it hadn't been for those meddling kids.
0: Do you like that one or the other? What's the other one we've got, Ryan?
3: Blasted meddling kids.
0: Jason.
1: Hello, Jason.
0: Either one's good. Jace.
1: Hi, Jason.
0: Jason.
1: Hi, Jason. Or are we up to Narelle now?
0: We'll go Narelle.
1: Hello, Narelle.
4: Hello.
1: What did you smuggle?
4: I smuggled vodka cooler and milk in a thermos into Bingo because my mum wanted me to go to Bingo and I wanted to go clubbing, but I used to like getting drunk before I went clubbing. So that was the compromise, that I'd get drunk at Bingo and then she'd drop me off at the nightclub.
1: I'm asking her, though.
0: So you're preloaded at Bingo.
1: But I'm intrigued by the combination of alcohol. Was that all one drink?
4: Yeah, it's a white Russian, and it looks like coffee. I put it in a thermos, and they just thought I drank coffee.
0: And it's cold coffee. How did you explain that, Narelle?
1: Well, no one else said it, Narelle's drinking it.
4: It was iced coffee.
0: I'm drinking an iced coffee with you.
1: And did it make your Bingo more successful?
4: Probably not more successful, but probably more fun.
1: Yeah.
0: What did Mum think when she was dropping you off at the local nightclub?
4: Oh, she was fine. Like, she just went, be careful, bye.
1: Yeah, you'd lived up your end of the bargain by then. Thank you, Narelle.
0: Even stopped the car.
1: Imagine smuggling drinks into Bingo.
0: Well, no one's
1: pleasure level.
0: No one's going to check. Garth is with us.
1: Hi, hey, Garth.
5: Hi, how are you going?
1: Very good. Well. What did you smuggle?
5: Well, we smuggled out, actually. Me and a bunch of guys, we went to a 21st party. It was as boring. And she was 21 and we were 18 or something, and we were a bunch of mongrels. So we just grabbed a picnic blanket, went to the fridge, loaded it up with all the grog. We snuck out and went and had a party of our own up the road.
1: Oh.
0: So you ran.
1: And now you're an adult. Do you look back and think that was bad form?
5: I did say we were a bunch of mongrels, didn't I?
0: Yeah. Okay, so... Well, apology accepted.
1: Yeah. What was her name, Garth?
5: Christine. I won't give you a surname in case she's listening.
1: No, but would you like to apologise publicly to Christine?
5: I am sorry, Christine. Laugh. It wasn't really my idea.
1: Okay. Sure, that old thing.
0: You're just following orders.
1: Enough. She heard her party was boring as... But I'm sorry I stole the grog. Thank you, Garth.
0: Very heartfelt of you, Garth.
6: Katie Wolf is your voice in the territory.
7: 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How has this happened again?
8: 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Still has to be worked through with CDU.
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10: Hi, I'm Hannah Davies. The Comm Games have wrapped up in Glasgow with our athletes claiming another 5 gold on the final day of competition. Louise Hoskins creating history, winning the women's para bowls at the age of 76, making her the oldest ever Games champion. The Brisbane Broncos remain undefeated on top of the NRLW table after a 30-point win over the Bulldogs yesterday. In the other matches, the Titans downed the Warriors by 2 points and the Knights had a 20-point win over the Eels. And Japan's Shiho Kawaki has won the Women's British Open this morning. Hannah Green, the best of the Aussies, finishing 29th.
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1: Don't call me man and don't call me dude.
0: Man dude.

0: Hello there, it's Jonesy D'Amato across Australia, driving you home this Monday afternoon. A woman has been caught sneaking a full roast dinner into the movies via her purse. According to the people at Hoyts, you're not allowed to do that. I thought that was a bit of a, just keep it discreet, don't come in with a three-piece feed.
1: Which she has done.
0: Well, she's put it in a bag.
1: It's like people going to see The Odyssey. That film goes for like 3 hours.
0: Yeah.
1: You know, even if you bought snacks, they're not going to last that long. You need to take in a slow cooker meal.
0: Cookie oven, also Booker.
1: Yeah.
0: The tribal drama's beating for this.
1: Tales of the Smuggler.
2: Blasted meddling kids.
0: Between the two of us, betwixt the two, I'm a great smuggler.
1: I don't know if that's something to boast about.
0: No, I'm just good at it. It's all about, it's easier to beg forgiveness than ask
1: So you were boasting about how you were the winner by putting a hot pocket of food inside your shirt pocket.
0: A pied, beautiful pied. And I ate it on the bus while my friend Scott stood out in the street.
1: Yeah. Yeah, and didn't have to put it in his clothing. Who wins? Who wins, you think?
0: It made my jacket smell better. Jason is back.
3: Yeah, you know, well,
0: Jason, you're back. Jason. We lost you, but you're back.
3: Yes, I am back.
1: Hello.
3: I smuggled 3 bottles of Jim Beam into the first Melbourne Grand Prix. I had a mate pass them over the fence.
0: Yep.
3: I grabbed them quickly and ducked behind a tree. As I was putting them in the bag, I looked around the tree and there's a security guard watching me. He came over. I had to open the bag and show him what was inside. As soon as he saw the 3 Jim Beam bottles, I just got, lift the bag up, get out of my area, I didn't see you.
1: Good on him.
0: That's good old security.
1: Yeah. Yeah.
0: That would have been before September 11.
1: And you probably had four bottles to start with.
3: Oh, we'd already had a couple of bottles.
1: Yeah. But I mean, he might have nicked one just on the safe side.
0: I'd pay him off.
1: Maybe. You never know how these systems work.
0: Jason, thank you.
1: Thank you, Jason.
0: Megan has joined us.
1: Megan, what have you smuggled?
4: Oh, Bailey's laced coffee and Tim Tams into the movie with the girls.
1: Mm. Oh, yeah.
0: So you're seeing Fast and the Furious and...
4: Yeah, but the problem was when we took the lid off, somebody said, Who's got Bailey's? So, yeah, it was a giveaway.
0: Yeah, but...
1: Oh, people, you know, as if you're going to go on the Rantan after putting Bailey's in your coffee.
0: People with super olfactory senses.
1: But also, how noisy is it taking in a packet of Tim Tams? It's not the quietest biscuit to eat.
0: But they frown upon you taking in some Tim Tams. How would they know?
1: Well, the noise would give it away.
0: I get a mate when he goes to the place at the theatre.
1: The place at the theatre?
0: You know, where you get the foods.
1: Right.
0: The expensive foods.
1: Concession stand.
0: That's it. He'll put all, like, you know, lollies and stuff in the bottom and then put slushy stuff on top of it and then or popcorn. So you've smuggled that inside their own cafeteria part, their concession stand.
1: Isn't what?
0: Do you not understand?
1: No, I don't.
0: Okay, let me get a demonstration, right? Cup here, okay?
1: Right, yeah.
0: So you get like Snickers bars, chocks and all that sort of stuff. You put that in there and then you get slushy on the top.
1: But that'll be wet.
0: No, because it comes in a package. Snickers are already pre-packaged. Brilliant. And it's inside their shop.
1: Didn't you also have a friend who thought he could get upgrades by handing out Minties to the flight attendants?
0: you know
1: a lot of strange people.
0: That's Greavesy. And what you do is you take a bag of Minties and you go to the head flight attendant.
1: And she gives you an upgrade
0: and
1: because you've given her a Minty.
0: You say, here's a bag. No, you give the whole bag of Minties. You go, there you go. This is for you and the crew. Don't keep them for yourself. He always gets an upgrade.
1: You know, you said at the beginning of the show you don't like puns. Hands up anyone who likes a Minty.
0: Look, this is no one. This is for another 60 seconds. Ian has joined us.
1: Hi, Ian. What have you smuggled in? I bet it's not Minties.
5: Well, when the clubs had the long hair rule that males could not get in the club with hair past their collars, we went to one of the local clubs and one of the front rowers who was ugly couldn't get in because he had long hair. So one of the girls took him out of the car, put a skirt, pair of flat shoes on, a blouse and a jumper. We walked in, got him back in, and the bloke in the door said, "Geez, she's ugly." I said, "Yeah, you should have seen her when she was a bloke." And he was still ugly.
0: That's quality. Thank you.
1: Wow.
0: I don't know if we're going to get a show with this, but we're getting it. Thanks, mate. Helen has joined
1: us. Hello, Helen. Wrap this up. What have you smuggled?
6: I've smuggled into the movies a baked rabbit, a 4-litre can of tomato juice, topped up with vodka.
1: A cooked rabbit?
6: You could buy them then. My husband was a museo, so he was a drummer and he only worked partially, so we were always poor. Mm. And so we'd buy baked rabbit from Woolworths.
0: Yep.
6: And it was all in a foil bag. And you go into the movies and we've got this great big 4-litre tin of tomato juice. Right. We make a couple of puncture holes, drink out tomato juice, fill it up with vodka and then just go in sipping it like it was normal tomato juice.
0: Fair enough.
1: And crack open a bag of baked rabbit.
0: You know, Amanda and I are of a certain age. I don't in my life ever remember baked rabbit being available at Woolworths.
6: Yeah. Oh, well, I'm old. I won't see 70 again, put it that way.
0: Well, yeah, but still, like.
1: And I'm
0: baked
1: fascinated.
0: Rabbit, how did it come? Was it in alfoil? Was it a bag?
6: Yeah. It was in like an alfoil bag, yeah. You know? So you just sit there and break a piece off and eat it and break another piece off, have a sip of vodka and tomato.
1: As you're watching Watership Down.
0: I know how to eat a rabbit, Helen, but.
1: Wow.
0: Why did they
1: stop? An early form of the bachelor's handbag.
0: Why did they stop making baked rabbit?
1: Because
0: in a
1: people
0: bag?
1: Didn't want to eat rabbit.
0: Well, I hated when I was a kid. It used to be the worst stuff in the world. And that Malteser.
1: Well,
0: love
1: thank
0: it,
1: you. A Malteser.
0: Maltese. Oh. The Maltese. They love it. You get rabbit. Thanks, Helen.
1: Why don't you rub a Maltese down the aisle?
0: Thank you for all your calls. Instagram has made its return. If you would like to play, you can always register.
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17: Hey, I'm Brooke Seychelle. Donald Trump is claiming fresh talks with Iran will begin in coming hours after calling off planned strikes against the country. The US president threatened over the weekend to carry out the biggest attack since World War II.
18: The reason they asked is I think there's a deal. There's a deal on Hormuz, and then there will be a deal on the nuclear, or you might call it the denuclearization of Iran.
17: Former NRL player Luke Bateman has told an inquiry into gambling reform that betting companies would offer to get him illicit drugs while he was in the grip of a gambling addiction. The two-day inquiry into the proposed reforms has kicked off in Canberra. Pauline Hanson is expected to be met with protesters at a One Nation event in Melbourne today. It follows the party leader unveiling candidates for the upcoming state election, where reporters from the ABC and The Guardian were denied entry. We're being told to brace for more mass mortality events as Australia hits 78 confirmed cases of H5 bird flu. The first event has been confirmed in South Australia. The Federal Agriculture Minister admits it's a serious threat to native species.
19: Australians should expect to see more spread and larger numbers now of wildlife being affected.
17: Former broadcaster Alan Jones has been met by a massive media scrum as he arrived for the opening day of his long-awaited trial in Sydney. Jones is facing 20 charges of indecent assault and two of sexual touching, which he denies. And petrol prices are tipped to rise this week after the fuel excise discount officially came to an end. The Treasurer insists it was always meant to be temporary. Richmond defender Luke Traynor has been slapped with a one-game ban for gut-punching Eagle Jack Williams. The incident happened in the second quarter of the Eagles' 11-point loss yesterday at the MCG. If the Tigers accept, Traynor will miss Saturday's game with Adelaide. And New South Wales has wasted no time appointing a new Origin coach after Laurie Daly confirmed he won't return next year. Sources say assistant coach Matt King has agreed to a two-year deal. That's the latest in news and sport.
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26: 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I've heard them describe him as a drunken idiot.
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29: Out of the way, Toby.
30: Jonesy and Amanda, those are names that you would never forget.
31: It's showtime.
0: Hello there. Just a little bit of housekeeping. The tribal drum was beating last hour. Tales of the Smuggler. We had some great calls. Helen, though, had this.
6: I smuggled into this movie a baked rabbit, a 4-litre can of tomato juice topped up with vodka.
8: A cooked rabbit?
6: We buy baked rabbit from Woolworths. And it was all in a foil bag. And you go into the movies and we've got this great big 4-litre tin of tomato juice. Right. We make a couple of puncture holes, drink out tomato juice, fill it up with vodka, and then just go in sipping it like it was normal tomato juice.
8: I'm fascinated.
0: Fake rabbit. How did it come? Was it in alfoil? Was it a bag?
6: Yeah. It was in like an alfoil bag, yeah. You know, so you just sit there and break a piece off and eat it and break another piece off, have a sip of vodka and tomato juice.
8: As you're watching Watership Down.
0: I know. We know how to eat a rabbit, Helen. I'm curious.
1: It's an early version of the Bachelor's Handbag.
0: Yeah, the bag. A roast chicken in a bag, but I have never heard of a baked rabbit in a bag. Gemma Rye, you've just been on the Google.
32: Yeah, I can't find any evidence that you could buy a baked rabbit from like Woolies or Coles.
0: Right.
32: But there was something called a Rabbit-O.
0: Yeah, that was back in the
1: 1900s. Like the Bottle-O?
0: No, that's how the South Sydney Rabbit-O's got their name, because the guy would walk around going, Rabbit-O, Rabbit-O, selling rabbits.
1: Really?
0: Yeah, it was during the poor times. That's why you ate rabbit, because we had tons of them. When I lived in Bendigo with my grandparents, my Fred, used to take me out. My grandfather, Fred, would take us out ferreting. Yeah, when he'd get a ferret off his mate.
1: You wouldn't eat ferrets.
0: No, you don't eat the ferret. The ferret, you get that, and he'd put it down the rabbit warren, ferret again, in there, and we put a net at the other end, and the rabbit would come out, and then granddad would get his pocket knife and go, bonk, jong it on the head.
1: Yeah.
0: Then he'd knock it out. Break its neck, gut it in front of us, throw it at us.
1: Merry Christmas, boys.
0: There you go, boys.
1: And would Grandma cook it and eat it?
0: Yeah, we go. I just can't eat rabbit for that very reason. It's not for me.
1: Mm.
0: But I didn't know that you could get them at Coles.
1: I prefer twisties if it's all the same with everybody.
0: Twisties. Thank you.
1: Well, coming up next, there's been some conjecture about a series of old performers, one of whom is Barry Manilow. Are they past their best?
0: Ooh.
1: Ooh. Controversial. We'll talk about it next.

0: Hello there, it's Jonesy Demanda driving you home. The Bert Newton Award for Most Popular Presenter. Can I just put a plug in for my friend here?
1: Please do.
0: Amanda Rose Keller, you're up there. You are going to win this thing. Yeah. Ryan and I will be just... Are we going to like man hug? We'll man hug.
2: Yeah.
0: And we'll high five. And I'll do the Daryl Summers.
1: That's on radio.
0: It'll be a great night.
1: It helps if you tell people how to vote.
0: Boogies.com.au. Don't worry about this. It's in the bag.
1: Well, if people have voting information.
0: Follow the prompts. Come on, please, please, please, please.
1: In the meantime, thank you. We were talking about, earlier in the show, about some controversy at the Women's Pro Basketball League on Saturday. Mm. Martha Reeves from Martha and the Vandellas. You know Martha and the Vandellas?
0: They sang this? You know the song?
1: Well, they sang this.
0: Yep. On the Good Morning Vietnam soundtrack.
1: Well, Martha is substantially older than that now, obviously, and she sang the anthem and it went a bit like this.
3: Oh, say can you see by the dawn's early light.
1: But what, this is interesting because there's a real dialogue at the moment about older stars continuing to perform beyond, well, we know it's beyond their best, but
0: sure.
1: Really beyond their limits. We saw, well, let's have a look at the list I've got in front of me here. There have been a whole stack of them. What
0: like
1: about
0: Casey and the Sunshine Band?
1: Casey and the
0: Band?
1: Sunshine Band. KFC and the Sunshine Band. He
0: well,
1: looks.
0: Well, he's just portly. I don't think he sounds
1: well,
0: bad.
1: Well, have you seen him move?
0: Yeah, but he
1: sounds
0: all right.
1: Sounds okay. He still sounds okay.
0: Well, that's okay. Like, how old's Casey?
1: But when you see him, part of you goes, oh. I hate to admit this, but my boyfriend, Barry Manilow, has been included in this list of stars that are performing well beyond their years. And I've seen some footage of him with his little stick legs sort of thrusting and I don't know.
0: That would be an excuse for me to storm out of a Barry Manilow concert if I was along there. Oh, this is unacceptable.
1: That's mean. Rod Stewart, there's been complaints about Rod Stewart.
0: There has been.
1: I hate to admit this, but my boyfriend, Barry Manilow, has been in

0: Well, then don't do it. Just last week, we had David Lee Roth, who appeared drunk on stage. Was that his excuse? I don't know.
1: There was
0: what? I'm sorry.
1: He looked like an old lady in leather pants. There was this glowing review.
2: Do not waste your money, America. Awful.
0: And you had to edit out the swears of that review as well.
1: No. Like Keith Richards said, when he's up on stage, he's not doing it for the money. He's not doing it for you. He's doing it for himself.
0: Yeah. And that's fair enough too. This is an interesting debate to have. Them doing it for themselves, are they doing themselves a service?
1: You know what? Let's formulate an argument for this and we'll take it down to the pub. What do you think?
0: Well, it is a Monday night. Why don't we do that? We'll go to the pub.
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5: 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Let Jonesy and Amanda make it better.
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0: Hello there, it's Jonesy and Amanda driving you home. There's big issues to discuss. We like to get down to the Jonesy and Amanda Arms.
1: The good old-fashioned pub test.
0: Thank you, Sam. And today...
2: Well, we're wondering how you feel about old music legends really staying on past their best. How do you feel about this? Because we've had a spate of them recently. Here's a quick montage of some of our faves.
3: Oh, that's
2: Martha from Martha and the Vandellas. Hands off, that's Barry Manilow.
0: I think he's safe.
2: Rod Stewart sucking on oxygen on stage.
0: Yep. And David Lee Roth just sucking
2: on stage. There have been a whole spate of them recently, and this is an interesting debate. I was reading an article about this. Someone said here, the headline is, "Music legends, it's time to leave the stage for our sake. Fans are paying hundreds to relive their glory days, but too often they're left watching their musical heroes struggle through one encore too many. It's upsetting and disappointing to watch your music idol flail on stage and not perform as you'd hoped, and also with anger over skyrocketing ticket prices."
0: Yeah.
2: You said earlier, Brendan, that Keith Richards had said he's performing for himself. He does it because he loves it.
0: Yep. But Keith plays the guitar. And quite frankly, apologies to all the guitarists out there, but Keith, you know, he doesn't have to sing. He doesn't have to hit those high notes.
2: Yes.
0: Darrell Braithwaite, when we had him on our show.
2: Yeah, he's chosen to stop.
0: He announced his retirement pretty much with us because he has a huge range, vocal range, but he just said it doesn't come easy anymore.
2: No.
0: And it's like a football player expecting a football player to run out on the field.
2: But this is
0: when they're older. But
2: no, we're not expecting this of them. They are providing this for us, and we love them enough to want to see it. Who would have said no to now looking back to seeing no in Elvis in his last days? Of course you'd want to see that. If they want to do it and we want to see it, isn't that enough? Or do you think, as it says here, we need to call a stop because the tickets are expensive and these performers are just beyond their best?
0: What about this?
2: What about Frankie Valli? Have you seen him?
0: Yeah, but that's what's keeping him alive.
2: He looks like elder abuse.
0: Yeah. But if you watch Frankie Valli, if it's keeping him alive, then is it such a bad thing? And if you're a Frankie Valli fan...
2: Yes, I know.
0: So you'll pony up the money.
2: I'm intrigued to know what you think. Old music legends staying on past their best. Does this pass the pub test?

0: Hello there, it's Jonesy and Amanda driving you home. Ten questions, 60 seconds on the clock. You could pass. If you don't know an answer, we'll come back to that question if time permits. If you get all the questions right, happy days, $1,000.
1: You can make it $2,000 by answering a bonus question, but it is double or nothing.
0: Can you, Steve? Can you?
1: Hi, Steve.
2: Hello.
1: Hello, Steve. Steve. It's you. It's your time to shine.
0: Have we caught you unaware, Steve?
2: Got me off guard, but yeah, let's go.
0: You're okay?
1: Are you ready?
0: Well, let's get you on guard,
1: Steve.
0: Let's
1: get you on guard. Let's go through the rules. You've got 10 questions. You've got 60 seconds. Saying pass is your friend. If you're not sure, we might have time to come back, okay?
2: Sure thing.
1: Steve, good luck, because here we go. Here comes question number one. What month are we currently in?
2: August.
1: Question two. How many sides does a hexagon have?
2: Six.
1: Question three. The daddy long legs is a type of what?
2: Spider.
1: Question four. What sport features in the video game FIFA?
2: Football or soccer, yeah.
1: Question five. What company makes the Salada crackers?
2: Arnott's.
1: Question six. What scale is used to measure earthquakes?
2: Richter.
1: Question seven. What sport does athlete Andrew Bogut play?
2: Basketball.
1: Question eight. How many reindeer does Santa have?
2: Seven.
0: Oh. No.
1: I wouldn't have known this either. There are nine.
0: Nine. There's eight, but then Rudolph, you count him with his big flashy nose.
1: You were really powering through.
0: You were doing well.
1: Oh, Steve.
0: Steve.
1: You all came a cropper with Rudolph and his mates. I am sorry.
2: Oh, that's all right.
1: Thank you, Steve.
0: Carry on, Steve. Carry on. Coming up next, the pub test. Old music legends staying on past their best. Does it pass the pub test?
1: I'm intrigued to know what you think.
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16: 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They brought theirs.
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0: It's Jonesy and Amanda driving you home. It's been a hell of a week, hasn't it?
1: It's a Monday.
0: Like I said, let's get on down to the Jonesy and Amanda Arms 4.
2: The pub test.
3: Pub test.
4: Let's pass the pub test.
2: If something sounds unlikely, then it should fail the pub test.
3: Yeah, the pub test.
5: Doesn't pass the sniff test.
6: Stop it. It's not helpful.
0: Old music legends staying on past their best. Does it pass the pub
1: test? There's been a spate of them recently that people are saying, well, you know, I love them, but gee, they don't look great on stage anymore.
0: Martha from Martha and the Vandellas. Just recently.
7: Oh, say, can you see?
1: Yikes.
0: Your boyfriend, Barry Manilow.
1: Yikes.
0: Rod Stewart.
1: All my faves. Yikes.
0: David Lee Roth.
1: Yeah.
0: I am. Wow.
1: This article here that I'm reading says, music legends, it's time to leave the stage for our sake. Fans are paying hundreds to relive the glory days, but often they're left watching their musical heroes struggle through one encore too many.
0: But they've got to be fit. It's a hard job.
1: Yeah.
0: You know, Bon Scott said, I tell you folks, it's harder than it looks.
1: But if someone is willing to do it and people are willing to pay it, is that transaction fair enough? Or with skyrocketing ticket prices, are we just watching our favourites flail away on stage well beyond their use-by date? So how do you feel? Old music legends staying on past their best. Does this pass the pub test?
8: I just feel if you're paying a premium for these tickets, then I think you expect to get something for your money. Like, for example, we saw Guns N' Roses when they came to Australia 2 years ago, maybe even 3 years ago now, and that was probably one of the worst concerts I've ever been to. I had the same thoughts about Elton John. We went and saw him. But he was fantastic. He could still sing. And I thought that was money well spent.
9: Well, as someone who spent nearly 30 years working behind the scenes of the music industry, I've unfortunately seen on many occasions, way past their due date, musicians and rock stars still going out there and giving it a go. You know that they don't need the money, and for whatever reason they do it anyway. It's not just about them humiliating themselves. It's also about the poor people that are paying top dollar to just be disappointed. Stop letting these old people play because it's just really sad.
10: Have a look at David Lee Roth. He should go have a quiet glass of whatever he drinks and just relax, I think, these days.
11: What they're saying is absolutely correct because I think it's time for some of these singers, and as great as they are, and they've shaped the music of our lives, it's time to pass the baton on. There is a lot of bands out there who are up-and-comers that don't get the chance to play in front of all those people and get the exposure. Some of these guys just need to just hang the hat up and go out gracefully.
12: No, it doesn't. Paul McCartney is my favourite, but at the moment he makes my husband sound good.
1: Okay. It's interesting, though, someone's saying give everyone else a go, but it's the boomers who have the money to spend.
0: That's the problemo.
1: That's the problemo, and the boomers want to relive their youth by seeing these older performers.
0: They could perform on a cruise ship, I suppose. Although you'd be confused. Am I performing or am I watching the show? I've forgotten.
13: Righto, you two. That's enough.
1: Time to walk the plank.
0: What am I doing?
1: Well, Tin Hat Tuesday is back tomorrow. If you have any conspiracy theories you'd like to share.
0: Okay, I've just got a subliminal message coming through. Vote for Amanda Best Presenter or Bert Newton thing. 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
1: Sorry that I don't want to have to be the person to say
0: this. I don't
1: this.
0: Need you in the background. Me. I'm letting the gravitas come in.
1: You're talking out of it right now.
0: We'll catch you tomorrow.
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0: All right, last week, all her famous on the Misheard Lyrics, we had this from Stephen, the other side, Jason Derulo. If you walk down this road, we'll be llamas for sure.
3: If we walk down this road, we'll be llamas for sure.
0: 100%, that's there.
4: That's good.
0: Paul had this one, What a Wonderful World. Armstrong. Bright Blessed Days and the Dogs Say Goodnight.
3: Bright Blessed Days. Dog say goodnight.
0: All right, so brand new one. Stephen Waring's got an REM song, Man on the Moon. Andy, are you goofing on Elvis? Hey, baby.
5: Andy, are you goofing on Elvis, baby?
0: Or is it, according to Stephen's ears, Andy, are you goofing on Elm Street, baby? Ooh. Yeah.
5: Andy, are you goofing on Elm Street,
0: baby? Oh, yeah. Yeah, I hear that, Stephen. Well done. Clayton's got this one. Clayton Shaw, thank you for your entry. Train, Hey Soul Sister, Your Lipstick Stains.
6: Your lipstick stains.
0: Or actually, does it stink?
6: Your lipstick stains.
4: Oh, yeah,
0: yeah, no,
4: it does.
0: So stinks.
4: Stinky lipstick.
6: Your lipstick stains.
0: Clayton, I love that one. Thank you. Jess has been listening to Hero on Enrique Iglesias. Would you tremble if I touched your lips?
7: Would you tremble if I touched your lips?
0: Or does the great heartthrob love a dribbler?
8: Oh.
0: My job is to merely read these out. Would you dribble? Would you dribble if I touched your lips? Very different song.
7: Would you tremble?
0: Yes.
7: If I touched
0: your lips? Is it
8: there? Yes.
0: Can we hear
4: it? Did
0: you hear that?
7: Would you tremble? It's
0: now a laughable song with just that one.
4: Well, you just got a bit.
0: You got it's man overboard then. Come on in, Jess.
2: Instant Hall of Famer.
0: Would you dribble?
7: Would you tremble if I touched your lips?
0: That's one of my favourite ones here. Thank you. Quincy's got this. Sugar, We're Going Down. Fall Out Boy. Don't mind me. I'm watching you two from the closet.
4: That could mean anything.
0: That scenario was in there, to be honest.
4: That could mean anything.
0: Okay, no. If you're watching,
4: anything.
0: What are you watching?
4: Okay. They could be reading a book.
0: Well, what about this? Or is he saying, tell mummy I'm watching YouTube from the closet?
4: That's a bit nicer.
0: It's nicer, isn't it? You know, maybe we're an episode of Bluey in there. Want some peace and quiet. That is, beat for beat, what you said, Quincy.
4: Yeah.
0: Tell mummy I'm watching YouTube from the closet, Fall Out Boy. No, there's actually no doubt. Yeah, I now can't hear the original line. Don't mind me, I'm watching you two from the closet. No, it's gone. Brilliant. Well done, Quincy. Great name as well.
2: Instant Hall of Famer.
0: This came in during the last 10 minutes. Liga Fantasy, Mariah Carey. Sweet, sweet fantasy, baby. Or we've all seen one. Has someone seen a menacing baby? A sweet, sweet menacing baby.
4: Menacing baby.
0: And Derek, how can we be lovers, Michael Bolton? How can we be lovers if we can't even be friends?
9: How can we be lovers if we can't be friends?
0: Or is it, how can we be lovers if we can't beat France?
9: How can we be lovers if we can't be friends?
0: Yes, it's there. It is. Hear it again. How can we be lovers if we can't beat France? Who knew he was a soccer coach? He goes in there and gives a rival country a pep talk. Sings it to them.
9: How can we be lovers if we can't be friends?
0: Brilliant ones this week. Thank you very much, everyone who takes the time to email me. We get these 24 hours a day. Thank you so much for keeping the Misheard Lyrics going. It's our longest running feature. Thanks to you guys. Thank you. As always, when you mishear them, whatever they are, dribbling or not.
7: Would you tremble if I touched your lips?
0: And trying to beat the French. Email me, christian@christianoconnell.com.au.
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0: Christian O'Connell Show. We want to build a classic 80s and 90s school. Patsy, what has to go in?
1: Well, we had, you won't believe this, but we had an incinerator at our school. But not only did we have an incinerator, we had an incinerator monitor or two kids. I'm not talking high school either. I'm talking at primary school. This incinerator was a rusted old
0: thing. So kids under the age of 11?
1: Absolutely.
0: In charge of a furnace?
1: Absolutely.
0: What a country.
1: It would burn all winter, not in the summer, obviously, but all winter, and there would be two kids. It was the most coveted position.
0: Oh, no, wait, it was two kids. It's a two-person job.
2: Yeah, school, we took it seriously.
0: Yeah. This will be properly man. Well, not man, but young children will run it.
2: Wait, sorry, Patty, forgive my ignorance. Mm. What goes in the incinerator?
1: Everything.
2: What does it do?
0: No, we had an incinerator as well.
1: Yeah.
2: Right.
0: No. They used to burn, everything. Oh, stuff that was not great. Plastic, tyres, no, really bad.
1: Yeah, it was.
0: That's everything why there's that massive hole in the ozone here.
1: It's our fault.
0: It's massive. School.
1: Yeah, single-handedly. But there'd be two kids that would be nominated, most coveted position in the playground.
2: How do you get the gig of incinerator
1: monitor?
2: Well,
1: you'd have to take turns. But the teacher, the principal would give you a box of matches.
2: Oh, my God.
1: And so he'd be taking class totally different times. And it would be the monitor's job once a day through the school, like not with a adult there monitoring that thing
0: was going constantly. Because obviously in the UK, you have really long, cold winters.
1: Yeah.
0: So the way that they would heat the school was by just burning everything. Yeah. I remember like once a month, they would say, listen, if your parents need to get rid of anything, tell them to drop it off tomorrow. So they'd be like armchairs.
1: What?
0: You see the caretaker, like your PE teacher, lugging an... I'm not sure. Like a sofa. And then I saw the two teachers sawing a sofa up once in the three bits, chucking it into this beast.
1: It's a different time.
2: But what about air quality? How about...
1: There was none. Wasn't a consideration.
0: That's a fair question that was not asked back in the 80s.
1: But it would be their responsibility to make sure that the fire didn't go out. So you'd see them there, stoking it through the
0: Oh, no, it was like a
1: afternoon.
0: Fire god that everyone had to worship, the incinerator. Even the phrase incinerator.
1: But where it was as well, it wasn't like tucked away.
0: No, ours was in the... ours opened onto the playground.
2: It was the piece de resistance of the school.
1: Ours was right next to the sandpit.
0: So, it would open up and everyone would go, yeah.
1: Yeah.
0: You see that fire behind a metallic grill.
2: It's
0: a fire god.
1: It was amazing. And everything went in there and all the kids would just stand around and watch it.
0: I even think a couple of bad kids went in there sometimes as well. This kid, you're like, whatever happened to Dave?
2: They gave kids boxes of matches.
1: Oh, yeah.
0: And let them near. Rio, the size of the thing, Patsy, was huge, wasn't it?
1: No, yeah, it was.
0: Giant metallic doors.
1: It was like
0: would
1: a dumpster.
0: Up.
1: It was huge.
2: Blown my mind.
0: People's job to constantly feed the fire god.
1: Yes.
2: Right, you've got to keep it satisfied.
0: Keep that thing going. We need help from your mums and dads. Anything. A car. They're getting rid of a car. We're trying to saw the car in half.
2: We must please the fire god.
0: I swear I'm not making this up. Once a bed got dropped off, and again, teachers sawed it into like three pieces and fed it to the incinerator.
2: Don't the teachers have better things to do than sawing beds up? That's insane.
0: Never thought about that. Too busy worrying about bees' knees, Rio. One more thing that was in every single school, there's actually a method of correction and punishment, was the classic chalk duster.
1: Oh, that, yes.
0: Well, I remember if you were bad, we were made to stand on a chair, and Mr. Wilson, who I actually think hated children, he was in the war and clearly was suffering from some kind of... Part of him was still out in Europe fighting the Germans. He would make a stand on a chair, right? And he would throw a wooden duster at you.
1: Yeah.
0: Well, if you flinched, you'd have to stay up there until you didn't flinch and he hit you with a wooden chalk duster.
2: Crazy.
0: No, crazy. This was a Catholic primary school. Eyes of God, this was witnessed by. Is that or I'll be fed into the incinerator? I'll take that duster, Mr. Wilson. Get the Christian O'Connell Show.

0: Christian O'Connell Show. All right, so we're going to try and build an 80s or 90s school. 80s and 90s school, we can try and build one. So far, though, we've got the incinerator manned by children. Yes. Also, if you're going to build an 80s and 90s school, you need loo roll that is so thin you could use it as tracing paper. And do you know how cheap and thin it was?
1: And rough like sandpaper.
0: Oh, really rough. Yeah. Yes, you're right. Sandy exterior, yeah. And then the other thing as well, we had in the classroom, you had one of those pencil sharpeners.
2: Yes,
0: where you could feed, feed your pencil. We had to ask the teacher if you could get up because it was a real time killer. Because you would take your time dawdling up to it. You could easily waste out, trust me, about 5 minutes. Then it was, O'Connell, it doesn't take that long to walk up here. Yes. So it's like meandering around. So walking
2: a favourite during maths class, don't you think?
0: These.
2: When you didn't want to do any work.
0: No, I was forever just blunting the pencil. It's gone again, sir. It's gone again, sir. Okay, O'Connell, this time be quicker. Run!
1: We used to have one that had a hand
0: the crank.
1: Terrible job. It would like chop it in this angle.
0: Yes. It always looked like a cat's backside.
1: Yeah.
2: Yes, it does.
0: Anyway, a lot of time daydreaming at school. Rio, what else has to go in our 80s and 90s school?
1: I actually reckon this stuff was like a gateway drug. Those scratch and sniff stickers was the holy grail of something you could get from the teacher. So.
0: Oh, yes. What a great thing in the 90s they were.
1: Brilliant. If you did your homework well or something, you know, Mrs. Collins would come
0: like
1: on
0: a strawberry.
1: Oh, and then you'd scratch it and you...
2: I bet you got a lot, Mr. Double Degree.
1: I did
2: you
1: with that.
0: Of course he did. Of course he did. Hall monitor, prefect.
1: Yeah. Yes, I was ODing on them by the end. Those scratch and sniff ones.
0: Oh. Can you still buy scratch and sniff stickers?
1: I wonder, does Audie get them, Patsy?
2: No, they don't. They don't even get... We used to get the red smiley face.
0: Yeah.
2: That the stamp. Yep. I've never seen any of her work with well done or a good try.
1: Okay. Yeah, I don't know if you can still get it.
0: I want to know... Can you still buy scratch and sniff stickers? Mm. Ask the Werribee Love God, your husband.
1: Yes.
0: You know, because Officeworks would sell them.
1: Yes.
0: Because I'll tell you what I'd like to get some, and then when you do good breaks, I'll give you a smiley face, a scratch and sniff snicker. You get a little buzz.
1: Yeah.
0: I reward the loving children. You reward the behaviour you want.
1: Yeah.
0: Okay, and that's how we're going to dominate with scratch and sniff stickers.
1: That's going to be instead of pay rises
0: you ain't getting those.
1: Scratch and sniffs.
0: Also, I want to know, how long does a scratch and sniff sticker retain its potency?
1: Great question.
0: Like, has anyone got one from the 90s that still smells of strawberry now?
1: You know what? I'll ask my mum. I've still got a lot of my school textbooks
0: Could
1: and
0: you?
1: Stuff. Yeah,
2: oh,
1: I'll see if
2: you
1: can dig one
0: please,
1: up and give
0: please,
1: it a whiff.
0: Please, please, please.
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5: 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They are seeing visions of pint-sized elf-like figures marching under doors, crawling up walls and clinging to furniture. It turns out that they're symptoms of eating a specific mushroom. In China, at the restaurant that serves these mushrooms, the server sets a timer for 15 minutes. They get warned, do not eat those mushrooms until that timer goes off because they have to be fully cooked to not get the hallucinogenics from it.
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16: 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Love

0: Christian O'Connell's show. All right, let's get it on. Today, farming songs is a time waster, and shout out to all the hard-working farmers. I mean that, actually, that listen to the show. My brother-in-law's a dairy farmer, got 1,100 cows, works 24-7 virtually, 7 days a week. It is insane. I remember once on Christmas Day, we're just about to sit down to Christmas Day lunch, and then he gets a phone call, and 200 cows has broken out.
1: Oh, oh no.
0: And this was like a normal thing, so I had to go and help him round up cows.
2: Yeah, sorry.
0: Get out of it.
2: You would be absolutely no help.
0: DJ slash dairy farmer. Here, boy. Here, now. See?
2: How'd you go? You get them back?
0: Yeah, every single one of them. We never leave a Frisian behind.
2: You always say that.
0: Yeah, you got it, my friend. Oh, yeah, all those heifers were back. All right, today we're looking for your farming songs. What are the farmers listening to? Hay bale, Jude.
2: No, bronze.
0: Solid. Rolling in the sheep.
2: Figured silver.
0: Oh, bless her. Tina Turner was a very proud farmer, actually.
2: Ah, yes,
0: yeah,
2: indeed.
0: That's right. And if you went and looked around there, it was spotless. That's right, she had a proud dairy.
2: I'll give it a go.
0: Springsteen. He's got a barn. That's right, barn in the USA.
2: Gold.
0: Any good farmer, you know, how late in a harvest, you need that combine harvester.
2: Yeah.
0: Since you combine gone.
2: Oh, we're going to go bronze there.
0: Lucky to get any kind of metallic for that one. And this is plow we do it, plow we do it. This is plow we do it. You got it. All right, Rio, what have you got?
2: Jimi Hendrix.
0: Hang on a minute. I'll tell you, let me just play a farming song. My brother-in-law, it goes off when him and his farming mates crank up this band known as the Wurzels, an actual band that set out.
2: What?
0: Set out on tour. Oh, they always do, two drunken farmers. The Wurzels.
2: This
0: is their biggest hit. I've got a brand new combine harvester.
2: Sounds
0: if you're
2: like
0: a farmer, you
2: breakdown.
0: Love this. Get out of it, it's brilliant. I've got a brand new combine harvester and I'll give you the key.
2: It's irritating song I've ever heard.
0: No, it's not. Farmers are... They're losing it right now. They're doing a mosh pit with their pitchforks. Rhea, what have you got? Farming songs, you bloody city slicker.
2: Jimi Hendrix.
0: Come on, stiff neck.
2: Purple Maze.
0: What?
2: I had
0: and you judge me.
2: You talked a lot of my
0: setup. You judge,
2: get
0: out. Purple Maze is rubbish. You judge me.
2: MJ's in the trough.
0: Yeah.
2: Manure in the mirror.
0: Bronze.
2: And finally.
0: Oh, me. You're ending already. Are you retiring at stumps?
2: You want a hoe.
0: Now that's that is good. Well done. Okay, gold for that. What have you got then? Farmer songs. You ready to mark?
2: I'm ready.
0: Crops of Jupiter.
2: Ah, silver.
0: That's very good, actually. Well done from Jess. Also, we've got Crop the Pilot.
2: I like that, gold.
0: Plow Bazaar. Ding, ding, ding.
2: Plow Bazaar. It's gold.
0: Plow to Make Gravy.
2: Silver.
0: That's not the end of the plow ones. Oh. I want to plow thee, Queen.
2: Silver.
0: I love A Long Way to the Crop.
2: Yes, gold.
0: Crop suey, sister put it down.
2: Gold plus.
0: Wheat built this city.
2: Silver plus.
0: Michael Bolton, how can I milk your udders if we can't be friends?
2: No,
0: come on, Josh. Grow up, man. Good lad, look at yourself. Hell's Bells.
2: Yeah, good
0: gold. AC/DC. Blame It on the Grain, Milli Vanilli. Blame It on the Grain.
2: Silver together plus.
0: Bohemian Rhapsody.
2: Bronze.
0: Ed Sheep Shearing.
2: To Ben.
0: Singing Barn on the Hill.
2: Oh, gold.
0: Okay, who's the best in show today?
2: Crop Suey was great.
0: Crop Suey, well done, Adam. We are back tomorrow. Have a great day. Thank you very much for joining us.
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1: Yeah, that's tiny, isn't it?
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1: Welcome to the 80s at 8. Shane Bryan with you tonight on Where Are They Now? We find out where the cast of The Breakfast Club are.
2: Don't you forget about me. Don't.
1: We take a look at possible reunions, a possible sequel, and find out what they're doing now. That's all coming up tonight on the 80s at 8, but let's kick it off with another big movie song. This is Bill Medley, Jennifer Warnes, I've Had the Time of My Life, from the movie Dirty Dancing. You're on the 80s at 8.
3: Now

0: You're on the 80s today. It's Shane Bryan with you, and it is time to go back to 1985 for Where Are They Now?
1: Where are they now? The 80s stars you couldn't escape. But what happened next? From chart toppers to cult legends, let's find out where they are now.
0: Released in 1985, The Breakfast Club was a John Hughes classic. It became one of the defining films of the decade. It took The Brain, The Athlete, The Princess, The Rebel and The Outsider and showed that once the labels come off, we're more alike than what we'd like to admit. 40 years later, it is still regarded as one of the greatest coming-of-age films ever made. Who could forget the opening scene of Breakfast Club with Shermer High Vice Principal Richard Dick Vernon handing an all-day detention out to five students who couldn't have been more different.
2: Any questions?
3: Yeah, I got a question. Does Barry Manilow know that you raid his wardrobe?
2: I'll give you the answer to that question, Mr. Bender, next Saturday. Don't mess with the bull, young man. You'll get the horns.
0: So where are they now? Well, Molly Ringwald, or Claire, remained the most recognisable member of the Brat Pack, starring in films like Pretty in Pink, before building a successful career as an actress, author and singer. Emilio Estevez, Andrew, went on to star in Mighty Ducks and Young Guns, later moving behind the camera as a writer and director. Anthony Michael Hall, Brian, transformed from Hughes' resident nerd to a versatile character actor in TV series like The Dead Zone and Reacher. Ally Sheedy, or Allison, continued acting in film, theatre, and she continues to earn critical praise for her work in independent productions. And finally, Judd Nelson, or Bender, followed up with St. Elmo's Fire, which is getting a sequel, and has enjoyed a long career in film, television and acting. One of his best-known roles is Hot Rod in Transformers the movie. Now, as for a sequel, that's the question that fans have been asking since 1985. The cast actually reunited for the first time in 40 years in Chicago's C2E2 convention in 2025, sparked fresh speculation about what happened when they all returned to school on Monday morning. Well, Anthony Michael Hall said, "Never say never," when asked about a sequel. But the cast did acknowledge that it would be difficult without director John Hughes, who passed away in 2009. At this stage, there unfortunately isn't any sequel in development. Maybe that's why the film still works. We never really found out what happened to those five teenagers after detention ended. And here we are, four decades later, still talking about it. One thing we are also still talking about is this song. This is the theme song for The Breakfast Club. Don't you forget about me. Simple Minds on the 80s at 8.

0: You're on the 80s today. Shane Bryan with you and the Pet Shop Boys, always on my mind. It wasn't originally a Pet Shop Boys song, of course. We all know it was an Elvis song. Also, Willie Nelson recorded it. But the Pet Shop Boys turned it into a synth pop classic in 1987. They first performed it on a UK TV special celebrating the 10th anniversary of Elvis's death. The reaction was so strong that they rushed into the studio to record it. It became a UK number one and remains one of their biggest hits. Coming up after the break, Grover Washington Jr. and Bill Withers with Just the Two of Us.
1: Just the two of us. We can make it if we try. Just the two of us. Just the two of us.
0: Grover Washington Jr. wanted a vocal track for his album, and Bill Withers came in to write and sing the lyrics. The song crossed over from jazz to pop radio, won a Grammy, became one of the smoothest and most recognisable records of the 1980s. That's coming up next on the 80s at 8.
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You're on the 80s today. Shane Bryan with you in Kaja Gugu. Too Shy, the debut single from the band. It shot straight to number one in the UK in 1983. The song's success made lead singer Lamal an overnight star, although he was famously dismissed from the band later that same year. He went on to have solo success with the theme song from the 1984 fantasy film, The Neverending Story.

0: was one of the most iconic movie songs of the 80s. Coming up after the break, a song that nearly didn't make the final cut of the Brothers in Arms album, Walk of Life. Some of the members of the band weren't convinced, but Mark Knopfler fought to keep it. The song became one of Dire Straits' biggest hits, top 10 around the world. Its sports blooper-filled video became an MTV favourite. That's coming up next on the 80s at 8.
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0: Was Roxette the number one song, or was it Texas? I don't want a lover, I just need a friend. We'll take a look at the Aussie charts. We'll go back and have a look at the UK and the US charts as well. And we'll find out who was touring Australia in August 1989. That's tomorrow night, Chart Tuesday on the 80s at 8. I'll catch you then. Thanks for keeping me company.
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2: 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How has this happened again?
3: 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It was picked up in an audit that CDU have had done, and they have been working through it, and it was brought to my attention last Thursday. This is on top of the carpentry debacle, and I think, you know, we just need to make sure that CDU get all the processes in place and make sure that they overcome this, and that the rectification process will start shortly. Some may be able to have RPL on the job. Still has to be worked through with CDU.
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0: Spirits with Dan and Duffy.
1: So every year, doctors at a hospital in China brace themselves for patients who come in with strikingly odd symptoms. They are seeing visions of pint-sized elf-like figures marching under doors, crawling up walls and clinging to furniture. It turns out that there's symptoms of eating a specific mushroom. In China, at the restaurant that serves these mushrooms, the server sets a timer for 15 minutes. They get warned, do not eat those mushrooms until that timer goes off because they have to be fully cooked to not get the hallucinogenics from it.
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1: You don't understand the size of these things. 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
11: Good morning.
2: Good morning, Patsy.
12: Good morning.
2: Sometimes in life, something crazy, surreal, barely believable will happen in our day-to-day lives, and suddenly you feel like your life has turned into a scene in a sitcom. I want to hear your real-life moments where it suddenly felt like your real life was like a sitcom. This weekend, we had some friends to stay, and they said, can we bring our dog? And we said, of course you can bring your dog. We have a dog, we have a cat. I said, is the dog going to be okay with the cat? He's like, no, you'll have to keep them separated.
12: No.
2: Herein lies the story, because fast forward to quite a big night with those friends. I was up before everybody else Sunday morning, and I forgot that their dog couldn't be together with our cat, Larry. Mm. And their dog, Big Red, is a big border collie.
11: Right.
12: Gorgeous.
2: They are beautiful dogs with a great temperament, until suddenly he saw Larry, my cat.
12: Nice.
2: Now,
12: a hostile cat.
2: They later said, no, Larry, a very docile cat, very, very docile. They later said that actually Big Red doesn't normally go for cats. He would have thought, because Larry's a big-ass cat, they would have that Big Red would have misread Larry, scanned him, and thought, this is a wombat. Which, to be fair,
11: the same build.
2: Yeah.
11: Yes, yeah, yeah.
2: We had some plumbers round last week, and suddenly Larry came to see what the commotion was in the kitchen. And they went, oh, my God, that is a big-ass cat.
12: Oh,
2: and
12: poor Larry.
2: One of them started taking photos of Larry.
12: Oh.
2: He didn't want a selfie with me. He took photos of Larry the cat.
12: Can you believe this thing?
2: Oh, my God. He is a big old boy. So anyway, back to Big Red. Suddenly being released from the utility room where he'd been kept overnight. Suddenly sees Larry and goes for him.
12: Oh, no.
2: Just like 7 in the morning. Poor Larry. Honestly, Pat, I've never seen a scene like this.
12: Oh.
2: He ran up the wall.
12: Oh,
2: no, no, no.
12: That's traumatic.
2: Up the door frame. So he's shinning up. So he's now above me. I'm trying to move Big Red back into the utility room, right? Shut the door.
12: Yeah.
2: And then Larry, cats make this noise when they're distressed.
12: Yes, the moan.
2: It's 7:15. I can hear my wife going, Chris, what's going on out there? You haven't let Big Red and Larry at the same time.
1: Oh, yeah, no,
2: I've told you about 5 times.
11: But amazing that he could get up there.
2: I've still got a scratch here.
3: Oh,
2: where Larry did not want to come down. He was up the wall.
3: Oh, Larry.
2: Actually up the wall.
11: He defied gravity.
2: I didn't know the big guy had it in him. That inert strength.
11: I've only seen that in cartoons like Tom and Jerry or something.
2: And it literally was, his hair was stood on end.
3: Oh, no.
2: It's like a giant fuzzball, porcupine. Like I was just like, well, can I just behold the scene for a moment? That this dog was barking, the cats are...
3: Oh, what a commotion.
2: Everyone's getting up. And they all know what's happened. It doesn't need any explaining. Bozo over here. I was just curious to see how much does he not like cats / wombats.
11: Now we know.
2: Now we know.
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0: Christian O'Connell Show. All right, let's do Late to the Party, the home of all your brilliant emails. I love doing this. We've got some great ones. Let's go.
1: Late to the Party!
0: Anything you hear us talk about the show, we love it when it comes back around. Nothing we ever talk about the show gets left behind. You can pick it up whenever you want. Christian, I was listening to the show. This comes from Jez a couple of weeks ago, and you were talking about what did you do with the ashes. And I remembered a recent memory. I was lucky enough to visit many places in the world growing up, thanks to my dad's job. And over the last few months since his passing away, I've been thinking about where to take some of his ashes. And we all love going to a place called Chania, which is in the Greek island of Crete. It's a beautiful place. It's really nice. I think the monastery there was the monastery of Francis of Assisi.
2: Oh, wow.
0: So famous for having a Venetian harbour.
2: Right.
0: Anyway, Christian, I decided that I would sprinkle some of my dad in the harbour. There you go. It's beautiful. By the lighthouse. I decided to make this trek at night because I didn't want to disturb people sprinkling somebody's ashes. Clambered down the rocks as far as I dared and released some of dad into the beautiful sea there. Afterwards, I thought to treat myself, I'd have a lobster meal.
2: Sure.
0: Why the hell not? A day like that. You go and finish, round out the night, a couple of glasses of some local gut rot wine and a lobster meal. The old man would have wanted. We had so many of those stories. They did this with the ashes and then surf and turf.
3: Yum, yum, yum, yum, yum.
0: Yeah, yum, yum. Sat outside a restaurant for 30 minutes, getting frustrated as to why the waiters were avoiding coming up to me to take my order. The moment passed, so I decided to retire to the bar for a nightcap. Took a seat at a table that Dad and I had actually sat several times, only to be accosted by one of the bar staff. Whispered to me to please not do cocaine in public and pointed at my face.
2: Oh.
0: I went into the bathroom, Christian. Half of Dad, because it was at night time, had blown back into my face and nestled around my beard.
2: Oh, no!
0: It looked like, Christian, I've been hoovering up, not Dad, Colombian marching powder. Shanks, Jez, that's so funny. Hey, sir, don't be doing cocaine in here.
2: Yes.
0: It is not the Cretan way. And certainly not in a Venetian harbour. Overlooked by the former monastery of Francis of Assisi. Shame on you, Australian. Shame on you. It's in your bed.
3: Maybe that's what happens with all those footy players in the off-season. They're just letting their dad go into the harbour.
0: It's a new phrase.
3: Yes.
0: I'm just going to go and get rid of Dad in the bathroom. Oh. When did we talk about nudity?
2: No, every day.
3: Oh, that was maybe me in the sauna.
0: Oh, wow. Yes. My word. Such a big reaction to that. Oh, yeah, the old sausage party. Christian, on the subject of nudity, this comes from Wade. About 10 years ago, I was staying at my girlfriend's house for Christmas Eve, and we had the house to ourselves. So we did as adults do and had a few too many drinks. I ended up falling asleep on the couch in my birthday suit. When I woke up in the morning, a note had been left next to me that said I would be receiving pajamas for Christmas.
2: Oh, no.
0: Signed by my girlfriend's mother.
3: No.
0: She had arrived from interstate early, let herself in, and saw everything.
3: Whoa. No.
0: I was snoring, drunk, unconscious, and oblivious. I did get PJs for Christmas, mortified and embarrassed. Wade, great story.
3: What?
0: As is this one from Amanda. Christian, when we built our house, all the surrounding homes were single story until someone built a double story directly behind us. Soon after they moved in, they installed cameras facing straight into our backyard. We tried speaking to them to ask if they could adjust the cameras, but they never answered the door. So my partner came up with a rather unconventional plan. He started to spend time in the backyard completely naked day after day. Christian, by day three, the cameras have been mysteriously moved. And the blinds on their upper level closed and have never been opened since.
2: Brilliant.
0: Amanda, that's genius. We were talking about surnames. Christian, I think you'll get a laugh out of this one. My surname is Peter. My name is Peter. My surname is Lilic. When I sign my name, it spells Pillock. I believe that that's a word that you poms use to describe idiots. It is.
2: Oh.
0: Pillock.
3: Great word.
0: Oh, yeah. Christian, I'd like to know, who handed out the surnames? He goes, block capitals for this. When we bring this topic round again, let's now call it, who handed out the surnames? Peter Illich, a.k.a. Pillock, thank you very much. Christian, you were talking on the show about what have you Googled. I've been Googling Johatsu, and it sparked my interest. The term johatsu literally means evaporation in Japanese, and it's used to describe people who deliberately disappear from their lives, leaving behind jobs, families, and identities without a trace. There are even companies in Japan that specialize in services to help people johatsu evaporate, including organizing transportation, accommodation, and off-grid lives with illegal jobs. They come in the middle of night and help people evaporate under the cloak of darkness.
2: Gosh.
0: Isn't that incredible?
3: It sounds, should be a Netflix documentary.
2: Yeah,
3: it
2: sounds like a movie.
0: Yeah. Thank you very much. And Troy, I Googled what was the name of the One Tree Hill town that the show was set out. Turns out it's just called Tree Hill. Oh. Turns out, Christian, I don't care now. And then Christian, I've been Googling North Melbourne highlights because I missed a good time so much. Oh, what do you find? Some old black and white news footage from the 40s.
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0: Christian O'Connell Show. Now, we've had stories, incredible ones before. I always call this went out for milk, came home with a kayak, because that's a story we had. You know, sometimes it actually just happens in real life where you go out just to get milk or some basic groceries and then you see something or something's on sale and you think, do you know what? I'll bloody get that right now. That is a great deal.
1: I'm making money.
0: Went out for milk, came back with a kayak. What's your version of that story? This happened to you this week, Pat.
2: Yes. Yesterday, I went to Aldi for chicken fillets for dinner and came out with an egg chair. Hanging egg chair. We've been wanting one for ages. And

0: I just happened to come across it and I thought, you know what? That's coming home with
1: They're
0: me.
1: They're so comfortable, Pat. The trouble is once you get in it, you don't want to get out of it.
0: That's it. I can just see myself with a cup of tea and a book every afternoon in the sun and I have booked it up. But the funny thing is because the box was rather big and very heavy and I was on my own, I couldn't get it in the car myself. So I said to them, I'll pay for it. Would you mind holding on to it and I'll send my husband back tonight to get it? So he thought when I said Aldi, naturally he would think our closest Aldi where we do most of our shopping when I'd actually got it sort of in the next suburb because I happened to be there yesterday and I didn't think to tell him. So I got this panicked call last night. Oh, my God.
1: Imagine that. You do a day's work and then you're going on some Aldi pub crawl.
0: I felt so bad.
1: To get a flipping 20-buck egg chair.
0: So bad. And he goes, where is this egg chair? I have been to 3 Aldis. The first one. And I was sure that I gave him the receipt and I thought that was okay. You know, it had the store. Why would he know to check that?
1: No.
0: I was so silly. Anyway, the first Aldi went to the extent of them checking their video to see if they sold an egg chair that day because they had no
1: good.
0: Egg chairs.
1: I mean, good on them.
0: I know, right? So I felt really bad.
1: The
0: so
1: chaos like, you would have just caused.
2: Gaslighting all these poor Aldi stuff.
0: This was at 8 o'clock last night. So anyway, he came home after the first
1: 8 at night.
2: Crazy time to buy an egg chair.
1: Searching for the Holy Grail, the egg chair from Aldi.
0: He's a keeper.
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4: 193. 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
5: We asked for an audit to be done. 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Some may be able to have RPL on the job. Still has to be worked through with CDU.
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0: Christian O'Connell's show. These are incredible, these stories. We're talking about that thing where you go out to get some basic and you come back with something not basic. Like this one, Deborah. Christian, we went out to buy a computer, came home with a 10-seater spa and no computer. It was awesome, Christian. It had a king and queen seat. What's a king and queen seat? A throne?
1: Yes.
0: I want one. Disco lights and a built-in esky.
2: Better than a computer.
0: What more could you want? Deborah, thank you very much for that one. Christian, I went out for Christmas lights, came home with a kitten. Christian, went to Harvey Norman to just buy some headphones and ended up buying a $12,000 barbecue. You're right, Christian. It's the offer of the sale. It was reduced from 19,000.
2: You got to get it.
0: Come on, $12,000 barbecue.
2: How many people are you cooking for?
0: Liz, Christian, we went out to look at the possibility of doing house extensions. Came back with a new house.
3: Oh.
0: What, all the bricks? That's a lot to load up in a car. House. It's one thing trying to get the egg chair in Patsy's car, an entire house, the roof, the bricks. Liz, thank you very much. All right, let's get some stories on air now. Jenny, welcome to the show.
4: Morning, how are you?
0: I'm good. So what did you go out for and what did you come back with?
4: Went out for a few groceries, came back with a Labrador.
0: How do you do that?
4: Well, it was cute.
0: Yes, there you go. End of story. Perfect answer. You're quite right.
2: Where were they? Yeah. Was it at the Coles or what do you mean?
0: Do they sell puppies there now?
4: It was in a shopping centre in the days where they still had pet shops.
0: Yes.
4: And it was one little puppy. All the other puppies were jumping around saying, buy me, buy me. And this one little one was sitting in the corner saying, I'm depressed. So I took him home. And the sad thing was I fell in love with him. But the minute he met my daughter, he was her dog.
0: They're such gorgeous dogs, aren't they, Labradors?
4: Yeah, he was a beautiful boy. Loved him to death.
0: What colour? In my mind, he's one of those sandy-coloured ones.
4: No, he's black. He was black.
0: Oh, right, lovely. Okay, well, you ruined my story then. That's all I had today to look forward to.
4: Yeah, we called him Rory the Wonder Dog.
0: Oh, my God, what a great name for a dog. Rory the Wonder Dog. It sounds like a kid's TV show.
2: Yes, superhero.
4: Well, he was. He was really gorgeous. He was the best dog.
0: Yeah, that's beautiful. And you're right, those old school pet shops.
2: Yeah, they're not.
0: They're a bit frowned upon.
2: Different
0: times.
2: Different times.
0: When was that moment where suddenly they weren't allowed to just sell everything from tortoises to hamsters to guinea pig to dogs to cats to fish all in one small shop?
2: That was the best part of going there when you went to, say, Westfield with mum. You go,
0: it was
2: just free
0: go to the
2: zoo. Pet store.
0: Yeah. As a kid, every Saturday, you'd go and run around the pet shop.
2: It was
0: always run by the grumpiest people as well. Because I knew you went, there's no way you're buying a guinea pig, hamster, tropical koi fish, parrot. You're right, then.
2: There's always a parrot, yeah.
0: Who we got here? Amanda. Good morning, Amanda. Mandy Moo, you there?
5: Hello?
0: Amanda, welcome to the show. Amanda, what's your story?
5: Good morning. Mine's kind of related, I guess. I went out for a girls' night and ended up in Cuba for a week and brought back souvenirs for the family.
0: You went out on a girls' night and ended up in Cuba?
5: Yeah.
2: Where did it start? What city did the night out start?
0: Yeah, that's epic.
5: So it was in Yellowknife, Canada. So it's in the Arctic of Canada. Mm-hmm. And so we kind of went from, it's still quite a hike though.
0: Yeah.
5: And no planes fly in and out. It's isolated. Like, look up Yellowknife. It's the butthole of the world. Yeah. So, and then I called my partner at the time in the morning because I had a child, and so did my friend, and we ended up having, we're there. We might as well stay for
0: a holiday. Listen, I'm not going to do the school one. You're going to need to cover me if we got later in Cuba. You got another one of my benders. Look it up. Can you?
2: I still don't understand at all how this happened, and I'm scared to ask, but how did you end up in Cuba, though?
0: Were you drinking?
5: Drinks, yeah. So we had some drinks, and it was the early 2000s, so really.
0: Oh, you weren't there, Rio. The amount of times I went out in London and woke up in Paris. Look it up.
5: I mean, it happens.
0: It does. We're not to judge.
5: No, not at all. I think I was just over it, and I needed a holiday, and she just said, well, let's leave.
0: This is Thelma Louise. All right, Amanda, thank you very much for your call.
5: No worries. Have a great day.
0: And you. Thanks a lot. A live wire there, right? Mia, good morning, Mia.
1: Good morning, good morning.
0: Welcome to the show, Mia. So you went out for milk. Thank what did you come back with?
1: It's not me, it was my dad, and he was infamous for going out for milk and coming back with different types of things. But the most expensive bottle of milk he ever bought was when he left the home at 9:15 and came home at 10:30 with a brand new house for my mother.
2: Oh, I wish my dad did that.
0: A brand new house for mother. Blimey.
1: House. Yep.
0: House. Wow.
1: Yeah.
3: And at night. Who's buying a house that late at night?
1: No, it was in the morning. It was a morning coffee run he was doing.
0: Oh,
1: so was
0: right. But even so, were you in even in the market for buying a house?
1: No. The best part is he was driving. He saw a mate walking on the road. He pulled over. Coincidentally, there was an open house there. He got sucked in to walk through the open house, made an offer on the spot, signed paperwork, and by the time he got home, he had bought a house.
2: Wow. Not the most relatable story.
0: Certainly not. You've got to admire this guy's productivity. Cramming all that in by 11.
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0: Christian O'Connell's show. We want to build a classic 80s and 90s school. Patsy, what has to go in?
1: Well, we had, you won't believe this, but we had an incinerator at our school. But not only did we have an incinerator, we had an incinerator monitor, or two kids. I'm not talking high school either. I'm talking at primary school. This incinerator was a rusted old
0: thing. So kids under the age of 11?
1: Absolutely.
0: In charge of a furnace?
1: Absolutely.
0: What a country.
1: It would burn all winter, not in the summer, obviously, but all winter, and there would be two kids. It was the most coveted position.
0: I love the way it was two kids. It's a two-person job.
2: Yeah. School, we took it seriously.
0: Yeah. This will be properly manned. Well, not manned, but young children will run it.
2: Wait, sorry, Patty, forgive my ignorance. Mm. What goes in the incinerator?
1: Everything.
2: What does it do?
0: No, we had an incinerator as well.
1: Yeah.
2: Right.
0: No. They used to burn, everything. Oh, stuff that was not great. Plastic, tyres. No, really bad.
1: Yeah, it was.
0: That's
1: everything
0: why there's that massive hole in the ozone here.
1: It's our fault.
0: It's school.
1: Yeah, single-handedly. But there'd be two kids that would be nominated, most coveted position in the playground. Shocking.
2: How do you get the gig of incinerator
1: monitor? Well, you'd
2: take
1: turns. You'd have to take turns. But the teacher, the principal, would give you a box of matches.
2: Oh, my God.
1: And so he'd be taking class totally different times. And it would be the monitor's job once a day through the school, like not with a adult there monitoring that thing
0: was going constantly. Because obviously in the UK, you have really long, cold winters.
1: Yeah.
0: So the way that they would heat the school was by just burning everything. Yeah. I remember like once a month, they would say, listen, if your parents need to get rid of anything, tell them to drop it off tomorrow. So they'd be like armchairs.
1: What?
0: You see the caretaker, like your PE teacher, lugging an... I'm not sure. Like a sofa. And then I saw the two teachers sawing a sofa up once into three bits, chucking it into this beast.
1: It's a different time.
2: But what about air quality? How about...
1: There was none. Wasn't a consideration.
0: That's a fair question that was not asked back in the 80s.
1: But it would be their responsibility to make sure that the fire didn't go out. So you'd see them there, stoking it through the
0: afternoon. Oh, no, it was like a fire god that everyone had to worship, the incinerator. Even the phrase incinerator.
1: But where it was as well, it wasn't like tucked away.
0: No, ours was in the... Ours opened onto the playground.
2: It was the piece de resistance of the school.
1: Ours was right next to the sandpit.
0: So, it would open up and everyone would go, yeah.
1: Yeah.
0: You see that fire behind a metallic grill.
2: It's
0: a fire god.
1: It was amazing. And everything went in there and all the kids would just stand around and watch it.
0: I even think a couple of bad kids went in there sometimes as well. This kid, you're like, whatever happened to Dave?
2: They gave kids boxes of matches.
1: Oh, yeah.
0: And let them near. Rio, the size of the thing, Patsy, was huge, wasn't it?
1: No, yeah, it was.
0: Giant metallic doors
1: would
0: open up.
1: It was like a dumpster.
0: Up.
1: It was huge.
2: Blown my mind.
0: People's job to constantly feed the fire god.
1: Yes.
2: Right, you've got to keep it satisfied.
0: Keep that thing going. Yeah. We need help from your mums and dads. Anything. A car. They're getting rid of a car. We're trying to saw the car in half.
2: We must please the fire god.
0: I swear I'm not making this up. Once a bed got dropped off, and again, teachers sawed it into like three pieces and fed it to the incinerator.
2: Why do the teachers have better things to do than sawing beds up? That's insane.
0: Never thought about that. Too busy worrying about bees' knees, Rio. One more thing that was in every single school, there's actually a method of correction and punishment, was the classic chalk duster.
1: Oh, that, yes.
0: Well, I remember if you were bad, we were made to stand on a chair, and Mr. Wilson, who I actually think hated children, he was in the war and clearly was suffering from some kind of... Part of him was still out in Europe fighting the Germans. He would make a stand on a chair, right, and he would throw a wooden duster at you.
1: Yeah.
0: Well, if you flinched, you'd have to stay up there until you didn't flinch, and he hit you with a wooden chalk duster.
2: Crazy.
0: No, crazy. This was a Catholic primary school. I went to in the eyes of God, this was witnessed by. As I'm out, I'll be fed into the incinerator. I'll take that duster, Mr. Wilson.
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0: Christian O'Connell Show. All right, so we're going to try and build an 80s or 90s school. 80s and 90s school, we can try and build one. So far, though, we've got the incinerator manned by children. Also, if you're going to build an 80s and 90s school, you need loo roll that is so thin you could use it as tracing paper. And do you know how cheap and thin it was?
1: And rough like sandpaper.
0: Oh, really rough. Yeah. Yes, you're right. Sandy exterior, yeah. And then the other thing as well, we had in the classroom, you had one of those pencil sharpeners.
2: Yes,
0: where you could feed.
2: Yes.
0: You know, feed your pencil. We had to ask the teacher if you could get up because it was a real time killer. Because you would take your time dawdling up to it. You could easily waste out, trust me, about 5 minutes. Then it was, oh, Connor, it doesn't take that long to walk up here. Yes. So it's like meandering around. So walking the
2: A favourite during maths class, don't you think?
0: Please.
2: When you didn't want to do any work.
0: No, I was forever just blunting the pencil. It's gone again, sir. It's gone again, sir. Okay, O'Connor, this time be quicker. Run!
1: We used to have one that had a hand
0: the crank.
1: Terrible job. It would like chop it in these angles.
0: Yes. It always looked like a cat's backside.
1: Yeah.
2: Yes, it does.
0: Anyway, a lot of time daydreaming at school. Ria, what else has to go in our 80s and 90s school?
1: I actually reckon this stuff was like a gateway drug. Those scratch and sniff stickers was the holy grail of something you could get from the teacher. So,
0: oh, yes. What a great thing in the 90s they were.
1: Brilliant. If you did your homework well or something, you know, Mrs. Collins would come
0: like
1: on and
0: a strawberry.
1: One. Oh, and then you'd scratch it and you...
2: I bet you got a lot, Mr. Double Degree.
1: I did.
2: You
1: always...
0: Of course he did. Of course she did. Hall monitor, prefect.
1: Yeah. Yes, I was ODing on them by the end. Those scratch and sniff ones.
0: Oh. Can you still buy scratch and sniff stickers?
1: I wonder, does Audie get them, Patsy?
2: No, they don't. They don't even get... We used to get the red smiley face.
0: Yeah.
2: That the stamp. Yep. I've never seen any of her work with well done or a good try.
1: Yeah, I don't know if you can still get it.
0: I want to know, can you still buy scratch and sniff stickers? Mm. Ask the Werribee Love God, your husband.
1: Yes.
0: You know, because Officeworks would sell them.
1: Yes.
0: Because I tell you what I'd like to get some, and then when you do good breaks, I'll give you a smiley face, a scratch and sniff sticker. You get a little buzz.
1: Yeah.
0: I reward the, like loving children, you reward the behaviour you want.
1: Yeah.
0: Okay, and that's how we're going to dominate with scratch and sniff stickers.
1: That's going to be instead of pay rises
0: you ain't getting those.
1: Scratch and sniffs.
0: Also, I want to know, how long does a scratch and sniff sticker retain its potency?
1: Great question.
0: Like, has anyone got one from the 90s that still smells of strawberry now?
1: You know what? I'll ask my mum. I've still got a lot of my school textbooks and stuff. Yeah,
2: I'll
1: see if she can dig one up and give it a whiff.
0: Please.
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0: Christian O'Connell's show. We're trying to build an 80s and 90s score. What needs to be there? And we're talking about scratch and sniff stickers. Do you remember the rubbers we used to get? Those smelly rubbers as well, rubbers, yeah. And I want to know, actually, how long do they hang on to their potency, the smell? How long do they retain it for? Christian, the school has to have a Commodore 64, just one, for the entire school to share. A reject shop, Christian, I'm a teacher, they still sell the scratch and sniff stickers.
1: Oh, great.
0: I've actually just ordered a pack of 36 sheets.
1: Oh, that's a lot.
2: Wow.
0: Of scratch and sniff stickers. So, show, get ready to be rewarded. Christian, £2 for a pack of 50 from the reject shop. 80 school has to have the OHP, overhead projector. Christian, I still have a scratch and sniff sticker from the from 2017. It still smells like a banana.
1: Wow.
0: Erin O'Connor, thank you very much. Brody here to answer your questions. Re-scratch and sniff stickers to retain the smell. I've got a bunch, Christian. Unused one from 2007. I just went and found them and had a sniff. They still work. If you've got any spare ones, send them to me. Christian, I've got one from 2016. Still smells. Christian, a trolley on wheels at the school with a Rank Arena TV on top. A VCR player. That's from Vince. Christian, every 80s and 90s school needs a water drinking trough with only one of the five taps working properly. Do you remember the drink fountain?
1: Yeah, and they just shot straight
2: bubble
1: up,
2: taps.
1: So it's really hard to get your mouth in.
0: Yes, that's right. Christian, what about the bag of sawdust when a pupil threw up in the schoolyard? The caretaker would come along, cover up the vomit with the, you're right, it was a bucket of sand as well.
2: Yes.
0: To put over kids that had chundered. Christian, they should retain their smell for years, depending on how much you scratch it. I still have some that are over 10 years old and you can smell them.
1: Wow.
0: Yeah. Marianne, good morning. Welcome to the show.
3: Hi, Christian. Hi, guys.
0: Hello, Marianne.
3: I've still got my stickers from the 80s.
0: You are kidding. They still smell?
3: They still smell.
0: Wow. 40 odd years later.
3: Yes, all these years. I've got all my old primary school stuff in my suitcase.
0: Oh, brilliant.
3: And they still smell.
0: Oh, that is great.
3: And my 8-year-old daughter gets them at school now.
0: Oh, great. Marianne, thanks for giving us a call and sharing that. Have a good day.
3: All right, thanks, Christian. Thanks, guys.
0: Veronica. Good morning, Veronica.
4: Good morning, Christian and gang.
0: Morning, Veronica. Okay, what needs to be on our 80s and 90s school? What do you reckon?
4: Scratch and sniff stuff. It has to be the smelly testers.
1: Oh,
4: so
1: yes.
4: Blue
1: yes.
4: was blueberry, black was blackberry,
1: yes.
4: Orange, lemon, they were the best.
0: Yes. Yes, great one. Veronica, thank you very much for calling, mate. Have a good day.
4: You too.
0: Kristen, welcome to the show.
5: Hello.
0: Hey, Kristen. So what needs to be in our 80s and 90s school?
5: Okay, at my 80s school, I had a guillotine.
0: Yes.
1: Wait, what?
0: So slicing up card and paper in the art supplies.
5: Yeah, that's
1: oh, my
5: right.
1: God.
0: Yes.
1: Was it like...
0: Not like a guillotine that you would see, someone would be dealt with it. No, this is a paper and card.
1: Yeah. Oh, right,
0: a desktop one.
1: Mm. Yeah. Is it still really sharp?
0: Yes.
1: Mm. Oh, my goodness.
0: You could either slide it from left to right, or you had one that was like a slicer
2: the old
0: thing.
2: Old school one.
0: Yeah, older one. That having a butcher for slicing up.
2: It's like a machete on it.
0: Yes.
2: Screw.
0: Right.
1: Why were kids allowed to use this?
0: I don't know. Again with the incinerator.
2: Too much trust.
0: Yeah. That's a great one. Kristen, thank you very much. Thanks for calling the
5: You're
0: show.
5: You're welcome. Thank you. Bye-bye.
0: David?
6: Hello.
0: David, welcome to the show. So what needs to be in our 80s and 90s school, mate?
6: Now, I remember this from early 80s primary school, Pat. You might remember this. It was a hand-cranked photocopier, and it was like... purple,
2: yes,
6: and the smell would be like all chemically, but it would smell really good. Everyone,
0: I used to love the smell of it. I used to love that, and it would be wet,
2: yes,
0: when it came out of it. Ours was called the Bandung machine or something, yeah,
2: and it was almost like fluorescent pink, right?
0: Yeah, purpley, light purple,
2: yes. And it, didn't they put metho in it? Was it the smell metho?
0: Yes, it was, yeah,
2: that's what the smell was.
6: Just,
2: pungent,
0: yes,
6: yeah,
0: yeah, that's how we got our kicks back in the day. There was no TikTok for us. We were snipping paper. Yes. You weren't there, man. It was great. David, that's a great one. Thank you very much for your call, buddy. Have a good day.
6: Thanks.
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0: Christian O'Connell's show. Patsy's husband, Chris, the Werribee love god, has struck again. He's taken out another chair.
1: Number five, this is.
0: Mambo number five.
1: Number five chair yesterday.
0: A little bit of Chris's backside. So what happened this time? Where was the poor chair?
1: Went to the family GP yesterday for his annual checkup.
0: Bloody hell, he's not wiping out a chair in reception, is he?
1: He is.
2: Not a good start to the checkup.
0: Checkup over. Sir!
1: And the girls in reception listened to the show. Sorry about the chair. So he's leant onto the armrest and heard a very loud crack. He said, I kind of gave like a cough to try and cover it up because I could feel it going under my arm. And I said, you didn't. He said, I did. So that's five chairs. Number one was La Porchetta. Number two was Joseph's Restaurant at the mansion.
0: It's actually like a tornado.
1: It is.
0: His backside. It's a trail of destruction.
1: Yes. Number three was the Big Four at Queenscliff pool deck. The plastic
0: my favourite
1: chair.
0: Were La Porchetta always, and then the Big Four.
1: And very recently, just a few weeks ago, Jetstar flight to Sydney actually pulled the armrest the chair. Last seat on the left side. And now we have claimed another scalp. This time, and I don't know if we can go to our beloved family GP anymore after going there for like 15 years after doing it.
0: Just listen, get Anaconda, get them a camping chair.
1: That's not a bad idea.
0: You know what? Chris should just turn up with his own chair at various places.
2: Yes. Yeah,
0: yeah. A BYO.
1: My pa had one of those. That's what he needs, a BYO chair.
2: Now, does he sit down particularly aggressively or what's going on?
1: He's just a strong man.
2: He is.
0: No. Those are glutes of steel.
2: Yes.
0: No. Seriously. All right. So we want to know, what is your nemesis? In life, we all have nemesis. Chris is obviously Chris versus chairs.
1: Yes.
0: For me, it's sunglasses. You know, 2 weeks ago, I was saying how I accidentally left a pair of sunglasses my daughter's got for me. I left the back of an Uber, The Uber driver found them and he gave them to me. I had them for 3 days. They've disappeared again. It's never a long-term relationship. I think it's because sunglasses to me, growing up in the UK, don't forget, were a once-a-year thing when you went on a family holiday for a week. There was no need for them with grey weather. Right? I'd be walking into traffic. I didn't need grey tinted out. So it was only when you went to Europe on holiday, you bought your sunglasses. Mm. So they were never part of my life other than for the other 51 weeks a year, didn't need them.
2: Yeah.
0: Come here. And there's some part of my DNA that doesn't say, hey, look for those sunglasses.
2: Yeah, they are.
0: I moved here at 45. It's not been part of my existence.
2: Do you know where you've left them?
0: No idea.
2: Oh no, Christian.
0: I know.
2: Special sunnies as well.
0: I know.
2: Well, mine's umbrellas. Because I absolutely burn through those everywhere I go. Because you never have them.
0: No.
2: And then you forget that you have it and then you leave it on the bus.
0: Same thing
2: with
0: maybe sunglasses. Yeah, you don't think it's part of your day to day.
2: Yes, exactly. Mm.
0: Yeah. All right. What is your, as a grown up, what is your nemesis? Give us a call, 13 55 22. Christian, my nemesis is a garage door in my apartment complex. It either won't go up with the button and I sit there for 5 minutes like an idiot, or I take the wrong turn trying to get out. It doesn't detect me. And after I have to back in and go again, then I check my phone while I wait. It's so embarrassing. Christian, my nemesis, track pants. I have to regularly buy them because I always get the rope stuck on the other side.
2: Yes!
0: You know, when you lose it.
1: Oh,
0: God, somebody invents something to stop it.
1: Yeah.
0: Some kind of handbrake that kicks in when you yank too much. A stopper. An emergency valve or something. Christian, my nemesis is folding washing.
2: Oh, God.
0: I'm with you. I do not get the physics behind it. I never will. Christian, I thought turning 40 I would have clocked this, but it remains undefeated to me. You've met your nemesis in life. They're always there. Ryan. Christian, I just talk about sunglasses in the UK. My daughter is on holiday, traveling around the UK now for the first time. She's trying to buy some sunglasses. She can't find them. Anyway, it's winter time. They're all put away until next year.
1: Wow.
0: When we get a 2-day summer, if we're lucky. She said, Christian, she's been vlogging about it on Instagram. She can't find any anywhere, whereas they're everywhere in Australia. You're right. Servo stations, chemists, but they're needed here.
2: Can't get away from them here.
0: No, she didn't arrive in the country with them. You ain't finding sunglasses during the winter in the UK.
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26: 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It's showtime.
0: Hello there, Amanda. Happy Monday, the 3rd of August.
5: Happy Monday, the 3rd of August back
0: yes.
5: to you.
0: Yes, your weekend was good.
5: Had a great weekend. How good about you?
0: I had a great weekend, industrious weekend. Mm-hmm. Watch a bunch of mates move a shipping container into another mate's backyard using not one but two excavators. Always a treat to watch that stuff. I was showing you the video just during the news and your eyes seem to be glazing over, but really it's just great stuff.
5: I have to ask some questions. A shipping container into someone's backyard where it will stay.
0: Yep, right up the back. Right up the back.
5: and will always be a shipping container.
1: Out of view of everyone, neighbours, wives, all those things.
5: But also all the dirt that got churned up on its journey. Can I suggest, why didn't he just put stuff in a shed that would look nicer than some kind of container terminal in his backyard?
1: You know, I got some, I supplied a log, a copper's log, and I've been vindicated because this copper's log wasn't a completely round copper's log. It had flat bits on it. And like the slaves in the Egyptian times, we managed to get the container.
5: Were you in a lap watching?
1: I was in.
5: How would your wife feel if, see, you took, all the other guys there took pleasure in doing it.
1: Great pleasure.
5: Because how would their wives feel if a shipping container was just moved into your backyard?
1: Oh, yeah, look, you know, I don't think we need to ask about that.
5: I know. You went, woohoo, we're getting away by watching someone else do it here.
1: Just watching excavators work. It's always fun. And I've had a few goes of excavators in my time. And they're very difficult. There's a real balance, you know.
5: Haven't you always said that when this fails, and it will, check your emails,
1: yeah,
5: that you would use it, you'd go to work using a bob sled?
1: A bobcat. And having a go with excavators. Because it's great. Whenever you see an excavator driver, they're always happy.
5: Yeah.
1: And the ones that aren't happy can't do it. But Timmy, my mate with the excavator, he is like Liberace without the flamboyance. But he is.
5: Was he wearing a mink coat?
1: To watch him do it, he gets the bucket and he's smoothing dirt. And then he was just showing off. He actually pulled out a rose bush and separated each rose. I kid you not. It was extraordinary. I get in there, I'm just too clunk, clunk, clunk, you know, ripping up everything.
5: But once again, not in your own backyard where your wife wouldn't allow it.
1: Someone else's backyard.
5: Yes. So all the men were excited because some other guy was wrecking his own backyard.
1: And then we went to the
5: backyard
1: pub for celebratory beers and just left a smoking ruin of a backyard.
5: Of course you did. Well, you had a nice weekend indeed.
1: I'm pretty sure you would have had the same weekend, no doubt.
5: Of course. Snap. Yes.
1: We have an action-packed show today. What about the Savannah Guthrie story?
5: Yes, Emma Gillespie is going to take us through Susanna Guthrie's mother, Nancy. She disappeared, deemed kidnapped. The police have only just now released a ransom note that they received very early on. She'll talk us through the latest developments.
1: And we can't do anything until we do the Fast Five.
5: Would you like to play?
1: Oh, hang on. You're doing my bits now.
5: Sorry. Can't all be excavators.
1: Look, that's what's happened. I'm like Liberace when it comes to this.
5: Not being flamboyant.
1: No, just see how deft I am.

0: Hello there, it's Jonesy and Amanda driving you home this Monday afternoon.
1: How fast can this thing go?
2: Faster than the speed of light.
3: Jonesy and Amanda.
4: Fast Five.
0: It's here for you, the Fast Five. Can you go all the way and answer all five questions correctly? If you do that, Amanda will say.
5: We have, for the person who answers question five correctly, a $250 Visa gift card.
0: Woo-hoo-hoo.
5: Exactly those noises.
0: Jay is in Harrington Park.
5: Hi, Jay.
6: How are you?
0: Good.
5: Would you like to have a container terminal permanently installed in
0: a container terminal? No. Hang on a minute, like a whole infrastructure.
5: No, what was it? Just a container?
0: A shipping container.
5: A shipping. What's a container terminal? I don't even know. What the words
0: a shipping container terminal is like in any of our great ports and around the great country that we live in that haven't been sold to China.
5: Would you like a shipping container? That's not the prize, but Jonesy's friend has moved on into his backyard. Is that a boy's
0: dream?
5: He hasn't
0: moved into his shipping container. He's not a doomsday prepper.
5: He's moved one into his backyard.
0: Yeah, because he's got his chattels in there and things.
6: No, thanks.
5: No.
0: But if you've got space for it, Jay, they're very handy shipping
5: containers. Let me just ask a follow-up question. If you were prepping for a doomsday situation,
0: yep.
5: I'll start with you, Jay. What would you put in there?
6: Probably a beer fridge.
0: Yeah.
5: More than just a fridge, but yes, a beer
0: good solar
5: fridge.
0: Panel, beer fridge, some batteries, boom.
5: What about you, Brendan?
0: I'd get some Tom Piper sausages in a tin.
5: And you'd eat them cold?
0: I'd have a little Primus and I'd have a can opener. Oh, no, but they've got the ring pull on them, so.
5: You'd be fine. You'd be hunky-dory. I'd be some ventilation.
0: And don't you come knocking on my door saying, I've got a can opener. I'll say, well, nah. Sucked in.
5: Tom Piper's sausages.
0: They are so good.
5: Jay, here's question number one. Who played John in the John Wick film series?
6: What's his name? The big muscly guy.
5: I think you're thinking of who's that other big muscly guy who does that other ones? You know, the Alan Richardson.
0: From Reacher.
5: Reacher, I think
0: you might
5: be thinking.
0: Yeah, it's not Reacher.
5: No, it's not Reach Around.
0: Thanks, Jay. Simone is a grandma.
5: Hi, Simone. How are you?
7: I'm good. How are you?
0: Are you a Simone or a Simone?
7: Simone.
5: Brendan, are you a Simone or a Simone?
0: I've got a friend who's a Simone, and she hates when she gets called Simone. Maybe you should people all get together and say, we're going to have one.
5: Along with the Christies and the Kirsties.
0: Oh, Christy and Kirsty.
5: Simone, who played John in the John Wick film series?
7: Keanu Reeves?
5: It was Keanu Reeves.
0: That's maybe not so secret sound.
5: Duh. Simone, what is this sound?
0: Yum. Going straight to my shipping container.
7: Chewing crunchy chips, eating crunchy chips.
5: Yeah, it is. It's potato chips.
0: Yeah. Would you put that in your shipping container, Simone?
7: I most definitely would.
0: What else would you put in there?
7: The dirt bikes.
0: Oh, the dirt bikes. See, Simone, you're already doing this. This is happening. You have a shipping container with dirt bikes in them, don't you?
5: And are the dirt bikes
0: there
5: for when the apocalypse has happened and you get to
0: just
5: come
0: out? She's living life now.
7: Yeah, living life now, and then when we come out of the shipping container, most definitely live life again.
0: So just for our readers, Simone, you do have a container full of dirt bikes.
7: Not yet, but I need one.
0: Mm. Okay, Simone, you are so sexy right
5: Maybe
0: now.
5: We should do a radio competition. What would you put in your doomsday prepping bucket?
0: Yeah, and then we can give it away. Simone, question number three. Greek philosopher Crates of Thebes was known for which strange habit? What?
5: I asked Ryan before if it's, surely his name's not Crates, surely it's Crates of Thebes, but you said Thebes.
0: Crates of Thebes. What the hell
5: Thebes,
0: is this
5: the place is called Thebes.
0: Okay, thank you, sorry. Keep your intellect over the ABC. Greek philosopher Crates of Thebes was known for which strange habits, Simone? A, streaking across the field during the Olympics on multiple occasions. B, preaching philosophy specifically to owls, or C.
5: Who?
0: Preaching philosophy specifically to owls.
5: I said who? Owls.
0: Oh, okay. C. Entering people's houses uninvited and helping them solve their family disputes.
5: Like Judge Judy,
0: Simone,
5: Greek style.
0: Do you know the answer to this, mate?
5: A, B, or C? Just guess one.
7: I'm going to go B.
5: No, it's not. He didn't preach philosophy specifically to owls. And no one laughed when I said who. Thank you very much. Well, I'm wasted in here.
0: Because
5: why?
0: No one likes pun humour. That's it.
5: You mean you.
0: Jim, am I right? Do you like pun humour?
8: No, not really, no.
0: Okay. Oh. No one likes pun humour.
5: All
0: okay, right, I'm sorry,
5: Thebes.
0: Friend. I'm sorry. I'm sorry for the one to break you this news, and I know we've done this show for some 20-odd years now, but no one effing likes it.
5: You've hurt my feelings now.
0: I feel terrible.
5: Would people rather hear about you in a crate?
0: Yeah, I think so.
5: A crate of Thebes.
0: Yeah, so crate. That's it.
5: I think we say no one. You mean you.
0: Jim, I write

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0: Hello there. It's Jonesy and Amanda driving you home. Are you okay?
1: Of course I'm okay. Hurt feelings, yes, because you say no one likes pun humour. You're not the only person in the world to verify
0: can I just,
1: that.
0: Can I just rephrase that?
1: No, you can't backtrack now.
0: No, I'm not backtracking.
1: Oh.
0: No one laughs at pun humour, okay? People say that's clever. Oh, good, well done. But, you know, I'm not going to put
1: I didn't even get that from you.
0: Well, because I've been doing this for a long time with you.
1: Oh, sorry, Brendan.
0: And then when you break out a pun, I go, well, good work you. Jen Y. Rye, you answered the question. Amanda asked you the question.
1: Well, here's the thing. One of the options for question three, Greek philosopher, Crates of Thebes, or Crates of Thebes, as you like to call him, was known for which strange habit? It's not preaching philosophy specifically to ours. And I said, who?
0: Mm.
1: And you ignored me and read it out again as if I hadn't heard you.
0: Well, if you've just joined us, we're into the Fast Five.
2: How fast can this thing go?
3: Faster than the speed of light.
4: Jonesy and Amanda.
1: Let's move on.
0: Question number three.
1: It's going to Peter of Colleton. Hello, Peter.
5: Hi, how are you?
1: Very well, thank you. Greek philosopher, Crates of Thebes, was known for which strange habit? This is what's left. A, streaking across the field during the Olympics on multiple occasions.
0: Mm-hmm.
1: Or C, entering people's houses uninvited and helping them solve their family disputes. Dr. Phil.
5: It's C.
0: Gee, we could do with him right now. He'd come in and he'd help this dispute out.
1: Wouldn't he? He'd like a pun.
0: Would he?
1: Crates of Thebes would be a big fan of a pun.
0: Biology, Peter, is the study of what?
5: Body.
1: No, that's anatomy. In biology, you probably study the body.
0: Yeah.
1: But it's not known as the study of the body.
0: Amy is in Lilydale.
1: Hello, Amy.
6: Hello, how are you?
1: Very well. Did you do biology at school?
6: I did.
1: Do you remember that big book, The Web of Something? What was it? Because that last word is what biology is the study of.
6: The web of life?
1: The life. Biology is a study
0: of life.
1: So
0: that's your answer, Amy.
1: That was the textbook we all had to study was the web of life.
0: Which Australian headlined the Commonwealth Games closing ceremony last night?
6: Oh,
0: Amy, come on.
6: I don't know. No.
1: Sorry, Amy.
0: Jeff is in Ryde.
1: Hello, Jeff.
7: Hi, guys.
0: Are you Ryde, Victoria or Ryde, New South Wales, Jeff?
7: Ryde, Victoria, down on the Mornington Peninsula.
0: Nice.
1: Very nice.
0: Nice neck of the woods. As Ryde around here is all right as well.
1: Which Australian headlined the Commonwealth Games closing ceremony? Pick a famous female.
7: Was it Delta Goodrum?
1: It was Delta Goodrum.
0: How did she go?
1: Let's have a listen.
0: She looked good too.
1: What a voice, eh?
0: Extraordinary. Jeff, congratulations to you. You know what you've won?
7: I do. Thank you very much for having me in the competition.
0: Okay, well, the $250 Visa card.
1: So
0: you, Jeff.
1: Spend well, Jeff,
0: spend
1: without
0: wisely,
1: blessing.
0: My friend. Maybe go and buy a big book of pun humour.
1: Or the web of life. Jonesy obviously didn't do biology in school and doesn't know what we're talking about.
0: Jeff, you have a good remainder of the week, okay?
1: Thanks, Jeff.
7: Thanks, guys.
0: If you would like to play the Fast Five, it's as simple as registering. JonesyandAmanda.com.au.
1: Coming up, an English woman. Is she English? Let me have a look. I can't remember. She has had a romantic attachment and has married something inanimate but unusual.
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0: hello there. It's Jonesy and Amanda across Australia driving you home this Monday afternoon.
1: Have you ever heard of an objectum sexual, a person who identifies as an objectum sexual?
0: I thought it was an Indian chief.
1: No.
0: Okay. Next to two dogs.
1: Okay. Let's see you down there at HR. Oh, okay. People will objectum to all your sexual stuff. No, an objectum sexual is someone who identifies as someone who has romantic and emotional attraction to inanimate objects rather than people.
0: Oh, yes. Yeah, the people that are in love with their car. Or,
1: yes. In the past, with people who have symbolically married or declared lifelong relationships to the Eiffel Tower, to the Berlin Wall.
0: Yep. What's the difference between those people? Is an objectum sexual the same as someone that eats? Like, what about that guy that ate a whole Cessna aircraft?
1: No, that's someone who has, is it pica, P-I-C-A, where you just want to eat unusual things?
0: Isn't that just calcium out of your kettle?
1: No, just I think sometimes when women
0: have you ever eaten a big chunk of calcium? It's not that bad.
1: Why would I do it?
0: It just happens by accident. You might be drinking a coffee, and then a bit of calcium's dropped out of the kettle into your cup, and you drink it, and before you know it, you're chewing. You go, that's not bad. It's like a quickies. You ever chew a quickies?
1: These modern kettles don't get calcium built up.
0: Yeah, they do. Depends where you live. If you live, say, Karratha, Western Australia, all the water there runs through a big thing of calcite, so you get a lot of calcium. And you used to get it on the back of your teeth.
1: Can I get back to objectum sexual, please, which is preferable to what you're talking about?
0: Yes.
1: People have married train stations, Ferris wheels, roller coasters. Someone married or tried to marry a cardboard cutout of Robert Pattinson, covered in paper cuts. Someone tried to marry a ghost in a symbolic ceremony. Yeah. Got ghosted, but one trouser ghost. But let me tell you the story of a woman called Amanda Liberty. She's a 35-year-old woman from Leeds in England. I don't know whether she's ever eaten calcium inadvertently or vertently. Mm. I don't even know. But she is in a committed relationship with a 91-year-old, not a person, a 91-year-old chandelier called Lumiere. Let me tell you the story about her. Her fascination with objects began in her teenage years. Her first relationship at the age of 14 was with a drum set.
0: A drum set?
1: They marched to the same beat. It was beautiful.
0: Right.
1: This later extended to a love affair she had with the Statue of Liberty. She changed her name to Amanda Liberty when she married so-called Statue of Liberty.
0: She's still Amanda Liberty.
1: She's still Amanda Liberty.
0: So she's still carrying a torch.
1: Nice. Oh, she couldn't handle the sandal. Had to get out. See? How come you can do a pun?
0: Because I do them very rarely.
1: Anyway, then she wanted a more tangible partner in her daily life. So she purchased a 91-year-old German chandelier called Lumiere. She had an immediate connection to the energy radiating from this fixture. She treats Lumiere as a female entity, spending time polishing and restoring the brass and crystals as an act of devotion. There's a picture of her here kissing it. She says she maintains an open relationship with other chandeliers. I know that she was seeing a fluoro down at Officeworks. But she still considers Lumiere her primary partner.
0: Well, Lumiere's a bit of a show pony, really.
1: She is trying to become a vocal advocate for objectum sexuality, hoping to raise awareness and acceptance for unconventional forms of love. She's not the only one who's fallen in love with a chandelier. What about this woman? She's going to get into a fight with Sia.
0: Objectum sexual.
1: So that's the information that I can give you today, and I hope you've enjoyed it enormously.
0: I enjoyed it immensely.
1: That's great.
0: You know, I really did. It was good. Coming out. Did you see Martha Reeves singing the American National Anthem?
1: Tell you what. She's no Sia.

0: Hello there, it's Jonesy Demander driving you home this Monday afternoon. I thank the Lord I am not a professional singer, because if I was a professional singer, there would be a time in my career when someone would say, could you please, Mr. Virtuoso, sing the national anthem?
1: I wonder if it's like a poison chalice.
0: Yep.
1: Because it's so many things can go wrong. The backing track can be out of time. The sound quality at the field may be terrible.
0: It
1: the sound
0: be
1: quality
0: hell.
1: Being projected into homes could be awful.
0: I asked Barnsey, I said, do you look forward to that? And he said, it scares the hell out of him.
1: Yeah.
0: Because when you see someone cock it up, you just say, thank God that is not me.
1: Yeah.
0: Case in point, Martha Reeves from Martha and the Vandellas. You remember Martha and the Vandellas? Old school?
1: Yeah, this is like from the 60s, isn't it?
0: Yeah.
1: How old would Martha be now?
0: Oh, she's 85.
1: And so they asked her to sing the anthem at the Women's Pro Basketball League.
0: Oh, you know this story as well.
1: Well, I think it's gone viral.
0: Yeah, it's gone very, very viral. So poor old Martha. They've got her at the...
1: She didn't know whether she was Arthur or Martha.
0: She's gone to the Women's Pro Baseball League. And she's got up to sing the American National Anthem.
2: Oh, say can you see by the dawn's early light.
0: She's really nailed the old lady there.
2: What so proudly we hailed at the twilight's
0: I don't know if that's the Vandellas in the background.
2: Whose broad stripes and bright stars.
0: So everyone's having a bit of a laugh in the background.
1: I don't know how to feel about that. Mm. I mean, it's not a great rendition, but who would employ a woman of that age to do that?
0: That's the thing. You know, on a scale of, say, Fergie, American National Anthem.
1: Well, that's right. That was nothing to do with age.
0: And she was sprightly when she did this.

0: There's no point in sassing it. Just get up there and do
1: it. Hospitality tent before you get up there, I'd say.
0: Do you think that's what happened? I think everyone tries to make their mark, but just play it straight.
1: What about Roseanne Barr?
0: Oh, crikey. That was just disrespectful.
1: That is, and that is why I'm glad I'm not a professional singer.
0: You know who they should get to do it?
1: Who?
0: Someone very close to home. Remember we had Jennifer on our show last week who tried to sing a little bit of Country Roads?
2: West Virginia, mountain mama, take me home, country road.
0: Yeah. She should do it.
1: Jennifer of Como. Jennifer is not a professional singer, okay?
0: No.
1: She has the voice of an angel.
0: That angel doesn't want it back.
1: You know, speaking of voices of angels, how viral did our FFS Friday Feels session go last Friday? Ian Moss, Troy Cassidaly, Bow River, good Lord.
0: I know, we've got a lot of comments about it.
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4: 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They get warned, do not eat those mushrooms until that timer goes off because they have to be fully cooked to not get the hallucinogenics from it.
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23: It's showtime!
1: Good afternoon to you. The Friday Feels sessions are just going gangbusters. And I hate that phrase, gangbusters, but really, they just get better and better. They get so good.
0: On Friday, we had the privilege of having Ian Moss and Troy Cassidy in here.
24: Ryan. Sorry, can I play the intro?
0: Oh, please don't.
24: Sure. Well,
1: this is Ryan's big bit of work.
0: Okay, all right. Sorry, Ryan. Over to you. Come on. All right.
24: Here we go.

0: I feel groovy.
1: What did that cost us again?
2: That was $5,000.
3: Yeah. Okay.
2: Production.
3: And beautifully spent. We got so many comments about that, about the performance they did. Grant Denyer, our mate, has said, stop it. This fills my heart. Shelley has said, this is phenomenal. The talent of Ian Moss and then add Troy. This was amazing. She said, I could sit and watch this all day. It does make me wonder and makes me sad for our kids who can only see live, who don't get to see live bands and appreciate music. Because the DJs are now taking over everywhere. Yeah, they don't get to see live bands in the like we used to.
1: But to stand there and witness those two virtuosos deliver that song,
3: incredible.
1: I feel we can only replay it if
3: all
1: you
3: right.
1: missed out.
3: And it's on our socials if you want to have a look, but we will replay it next.
1: Right now for you, the Friday Feels Sessions, Ian Moss, Troy Cassidaly on Gold.

0: adore you.
1: Hello there, it's Jonesy Demander driving you home. That was the Friday Feels session, FFS, Ian Moss, Troy Cassidaly, Bow River. I've heard that song a billion times. Perform live. I've seen Mossy perform it many times. I can't think of a better rendition than that particular
2: one. It's so beautiful. As Suze said on our socials, how many bloody national anthems are we blessed to have? It feels like a national anthem, doesn't it? What a song.
1: They're doing their Together Alone show.
2: Yeah, don't they complement each other well?
1: Nice. Very nice. If you want to buy tickets, look out for the boys touring around. You know what I'd like to see for the Friday Feels session?
2: I'd like an orchestra?
1: I'd like to see a full band. Let's not go too crazy, but full band. Like a full tilt.
2: But sometimes we just get one person and one voice, and that's enough too.
1: But we don't muck around with it. It's just it's pretty much Troy was using your microphone to sing.
2: Yeah. Let's see if it's still got the powers.
1: At last, for good.
2: Back in Bow River again. Oh, no, the powers have gone.
1: Put Kelly Clarkson on. Thank you, boys. Jonesy Demander driving you home.

0: It's Jonesy and Amanda driving you home. I think we need our download. What's hot, hot, what's not, not, not. This is the From the Daily Oz, Emma Gillespie is here, and I was just thinking this story had run cold in the world of Jonesy.
1: Yeah, this story was around everywhere early this year. Do you remember Savannah Guthrie? She's the Today Show host in the US, basically, you know, America's Sunrise or Today Show, massive, massive program on NBC in the US that she co-hosts. Her 84-year-old mother very tragically disappeared in February. So it's been 6 months since Nancy Guthrie vanished from her home in the middle of the night, literally in Arizona. And this week we have a very sad update. US authorities have actually released the ransom notes sent by her kidnappers, and it's really chilling. So here's where things stand for anyone who hasn't been following this. Savannah Guthrie, like I said, the host of the Today Show in the US, she went public with this awful story of her mum's disappearance, had been appealing for information. She was off air for a little bit, but she's been back on air for a couple of months. But the story goes that a family member dropped her mum, Nancy, home on a Saturday night, and the next day she never turned up to church, which is out of character. So then police declared a crime scene almost immediately. No one ever believed that Nancy left on her own. And then there was some doorbell footage released a few weeks later that showed a masked armed man tampering with the camera on the doorstep the morning that she vanished. So then we've had months of these huge search efforts, thousands of officers, volunteers brought in as well.
2: Haven't there also been fake ransom notes?
1: Yes. And that was what was so distressing about this for Savannah Guthrie, that there were all these fake ransom notes, and it was really confusing to tell, you know, which fact from fiction apart. There was also a little bit of a misstep in some of the handling of the forensic man tampering with the camera on the doorstep

0: that were bungled. But then over the weekend, we got these ransom notes. Now, there's two. They date back to just a few days after Nancy went missing. And police have released them in the hopes that someone will recognize the writing style. They're typed up, but the language is quite specific. So the cops are hoping that someone might recognize the tone. The first note demanded $4 million in cryptocurrency and threatened to kill Nancy if the money wasn't raised, but promised to release her within 12 hours of payment. 4 days later, there's this second note, and this is the really chilling one that's making headlines, which suggests Nancy died shortly after she was taken. It read, "Guthrie family, we did not fully grasp the seriousness of her physical condition. We never intended to hurt her. She perished shortly after she was taken. We believe it was heart-related. She's buried in nature now. Nothing you could have done could have changed the outcome. We are truly sorry."
1: Goodness. Yikes. Why wasn't that released earlier? Yeah. Or could they not determine that that was real?
0: Well, it took some time for them to determine whether or not it was credible. You're right, Amanda. Also, the family were aware of it, but they didn't want it to be made public at that point. The police haven't been able to verify whether or not Nancy is alive or is indeed dead, as the note suggests.
2: And if indeed that note is true and they've had this change of conscience, so maybe they might come forward.
1: So this was the note at the time. It's only just been released by the police. Right. There's been no change of conscience. Okay. It's just, I mean, what a horror story that they still can't verify that this has happened and get closure by finding the mother's body.
2: And kidnapping's so old school. You just don't hear of it anymore. Because the whole kidnapping thing, you know, you got to swap over the person for the money. Does it ever work? Does, like, kidnapping ever work?
1: Well, we wouldn't know because the times that it has worked, maybe police weren't involved.
2: Yeah.
1: Who knows? We just don't know. But this sounds like a tragedy either way.
2: Em, it's a dreadful story.
1: Oh, thank you, Em.
0: Well, thanks so much for letting me tell it.
2: No, you've told it well, but it is a dreadful story. Dreadful.
0: Yeah, it's awful. It's awful.
2: Thank you, Em.
0: Thanks, guys.
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1: Let me tell you a story.
0: About a man named Jed?
1: Well, it's about an old person, so it may as well be a man named Jed, but in fact it's a woman. I don't know what her name is, but I was taken by a picture of her in a cinema. There she is in a little twin set and pearls.
0: Mm-hmm.
1: And she's brought a snack into the cinema. Shh, secret.
0: Traveller pie?
1: A giant roast chicken wrapped in foil. A whole roast.
0: What's she seeing? She must be seeing.
1: Well, if she was going to see the Odyssey, she'd take a smorgasbord of 18 different meals all at once.
0: Yeah.
1: So, entire roast chicken, roast potatoes, carrots, gravy. She took a real fork, took her own cutlery, etc. to smuggle into the cinema because you're not supposed to take your own food into the cinema.
0: Are you sure about that?
1: Well, you're not supposed. Are you allowed to? I don't think they like it. And not a roast chicken. What about your garlic sandwiches that you like to take?
0: I'm very. Very, what's the word, mindful of smells when I take smelly food or any sort of good smelling food.
1: You wouldn't take a tuna salad.
0: I was on the train and someone was just eating a 3-piece feed from KFC.
1: Yum.
0: Just, I know, but it just, you know how good KFC smells. And I'm going, okay, bro, everyone's salivating like Pavlov's dog in that thing.
1: Mm.
0: Even the vegans.
1: Yeah, well, that's what KFC will do for you. Mm. Absolutely it will. Yeah, so you're not supposed to, I don't think. Take food into the cinema. I've got a friend whose mother and father, a well-off family.
0: Yeah.
1: But every time, if they drive to Queensland or whatever, they'll always pack their own sandwiches. That drives my friend crazy.
0: It's so old.
1: Says, look,
0: school.
1: You can just buy a sandwich at the servo.
0: Yeah.
1: You can do that. But they, no. They pull over at the side of the road and unwrap their sandwiches.
0: I'm a good smuggler of foods and stuff. Really good.
1: When do you ever smuggle food?
0: I do all the time. Like, or drinks. You go to a thing.
1: You know you're going to be a smuggler of drinks.
0: No, but you can't drink anywhere now. So it depends where you are.
1: You can't drink anywhere.
0: You can't.
1: Where can't you drink?
0: You go to a function.
1: Where can't you drink
0: function,
1: where you would like to drink?
0: And there's one of those places where you can't take your beer bottle outside. So what I do, I usually wear a jacket.
1: Because you like to just drink on the street.
0: No, what I'm saying is we have to go to another part of the function. I get the bottle, put it straight in there under my coat and just walk out. But you get the apologizers like, I've got this bottle. Could I take that? No, mate. No, you can't. You got to tip that in the sink. You know, it's like my mate Scotty. Years ago, we'd had a bit of a session and we're getting our evening kebab. And I said to him, you know what? You should try a pied. Pied is so good. And he said, I'm not eating that muck. And I said, no, have a go. I'll buy you a pied. So I bought two beef pieds and his eyes just went mind blown. He was saying, this is the best thing I've ever eaten in my life. At that point, the bus pulled up, the door opened. I had the presence of mind to put my pie in my top pocket in my jacket. Got in.
1: That's a win, is it?
0: That's a win. Got into the bus. Then I hear from the behind, nah, mate, you can't bring that on the bus. And Scotty says, well, what am I supposed to do with it? And he goes, well, you're going to put it in the bin. He goes, as long as my bum's pointing to the ground. That's his signature saying, I'm not chucking this in the bin. Poonk, the door's shut. And off we go without him, standing on the side of the road.
1: So you're the winner because you've got a hot meal in your pocket.
0: I know, because I'm eating the pie.
1: I'm a winner.
0: Once you pass the bus driver, it doesn't matter. Do you know the saying, it's easier to beg forgiveness than ask permission?
1: Remember that time, and I've only ever done it once, we were going to see Midnight Oil and I smuggled in a hip flask.
0: You are. When we went and saw the Rolling Stones, I smuggled in a great amount of booze into my motorcycle boot and no one noticed. We went to Midnight Oil. I said, your turn. And you said, I've got the perfect thing. It's a hip flask. It looks exactly like a banana. And I said.
1: And it was the size of a very small banana.
0: No, it was a reasonably sized. It would have been about 375 mils of banana.
1: Yeah, and I filled it with vodka.
0: No, you didn't. Tell everyone what you filled it with.
1: Well, I pre-mixed it.
0: Yeah. So it was one drink for you.
1: Well, I'm not going to drink straight vodka.
0: No, but what you do, you don't.
1: What do you do?
0: Well, you go in there with the thing and then you go and buy reasonably priced mixer drinks, and you put it all together.
1: Oh. Anyway, remember, we went in the end, we spent the entire night next to the drink stand.
0: Yeah, I know, and they were reasonably priced. Peter Garrett is a humanitarian. he wants everyone to.
1: Well, the tribal drum is going to beat for this. Tales of the Smuggler.
0: Ah, yes.
2: And it would have been mine if it hadn't been for those meddling kids.
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4: 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How has this happened again?
5: 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It was picked up in an audit that CDU have had done and they have been working through it, and it was brought to my attention last Thursday. 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Some may be able to have RPL on the job. Still has to be worked through with CDU.
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3: 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Opposites. Or at least tolerate each other.

0: Hello there, it's Jonesy Demander driving you home. A woman has been caught sneaking a full roast dinner into the movies via her purse.
1: She is 88 years old. That's sort of the era of that. No. Apparently it is, for example, Hoyt's terms and conditions.
0: Yep.
1: No outside food or drinks.
0: Oh, I always thought it was like one of those honesty things. You could bring it in. Because they do charge a fair bit of money.
1: Then what's the honesty part?
0: The honesty thing was, oh, please don't bring it in. You know, just do it discreetly. You know, it's like Mick Jagger's womanizing. Just do it discreetly.
1: He'd take them around in a small, you know, alfoil bag.
0: If you're going to have a three-piece feed.
1: Don't let other people see it. So the tribal drum is beating for Tales of the Smuggler.
0: Yeah.
2: And it would have been mine if it hadn't been for those meddling kids.
0: Do you like that one or the other? What's the other one we've got, Ryan?
3: Blasted meddling kids.
0: Jason.
1: Hello, Jason.
0: Either one's good. Jace.
1: Hi, Jason.
0: Jason.
1: Jason. Hi, Jason. Or are we up to Narelle now?
0: We'll go Narelle.
1: Hello, Narelle.
4: Hello.
1: Hello. What did you smuggle?
4: I smuggled vodka cooler and milk in a thermos into Bingo because my mum wanted me to go to Bingo and I wanted to go clubbing, but I used to like getting drunk before I went clubbing, so... That was the compromise that I'd get drunk at Bingo and then she'd drop me off at the nightclub.
1: I'm asking her, though.
0: So you're preloaded at Bingo.
1: But I'm intrigued by the combination of alcohol. Was that all one drink?
4: Yeah, it's a white Russian and it looks like coffee. I put it in a thermos and they just thought I drank coffee.
0: And it's cold coffee. How did you explain that, Narelle?
1: Well, no one else said it other than Narelle's drinking it.
4: It was iced coffee.
0: Yeah, I'm drinking an iced coffee.
1: Yeah. And did it make your Bingo more successful?
4: Probably not more successful, but probably more fun.
1: Yeah.
0: What did Mum think when she was dropping you off at the local nightclub?
4: Oh, she was fine. Like, she just went, be careful, bye.
1: Yeah, you'd lived up your end of the bargain by then. Thank you, Narelle.
0: Even stop the car.
1: Imagine smuggling drinks into Bingo.
0: Well, no one's
1: Pleasure 11.
0: No one's going to check. Garth is with us. Hi, hey, Garth.
5: Hi, how you going?
1: Very good. Well. What did you smuggle?
5: Well, we smuggled out, actually. Me and a bunch of guys, we went to a 21st party, was as boring. And she was 21 and we were 18 or something and we were a bunch of mongrels. So we just grabbed a picnic blanket, went to the fridge, loaded it up with all the grog. We snuck out and went and had a party of our own up the road.
1: Oh,
0: so you're right.
1: And now you're an adult. Do you look back and think that was bad form?
5: I did say we were a bunch of mongrels, didn't I?
0: Yeah. Okay, so, well, apology accepted.
1: Yeah. What was her name, Garth?
5: Christine. I won't give you a surname in case she's listening.
1: No, but would you like to apologise publicly to Christine?
5: I am sorry, Christine Laugh. It wasn't really my idea.
1: Okay. Sure, that old thing.
0: You were just following orders.
1: Enough. She heard her party was boring as... but I'm sorry I stole the grog. Thank you, Garth.
0: Very heartfelt of you, Garth.

0: Hello there, it's Jonesy D'Amato across Australia, driving you home this Monday afternoon. A woman has been caught sneaking a full roast dinner into the movies via her purse. According to the people at Hoyts, you're not allowed to do that. I thought that was a bit of a, just keep it discreet, don't come in with a three-piece feed.
1: Which she has done.
0: Well, she's put it in a bag.
1: It's like people going to see The Odyssey. That film goes for like 3 hours.
0: Yeah.
1: You know, even if you bought snacks, they're not going to last that long. You need to take in a slow cooker meal.
0: Cookie up and also Booker.
1: Yeah.
0: The tribal drama's beating for this.
1: Tales of the Smuggler.
2: Blasted meddling kid.
0: Between the two of us, betwixt the two, I am a great smuggler.
1: I don't know if that's something to boast about.
0: No, I'm just good at it. It's all about, it's easier to beg forgiveness than ask
1: So you were boasting about how you were the winner by putting a hot pocket of food inside your shirt pocket.
0: A pied, beautiful pied. And I ate it on the bus while my friend Scott stood out in the street.
1: Yeah. Yeah, and didn't have to put it in his clothing. Yeah, Who wins, you think?
0: It made my jacket smell better. Jason is back.
3: Yeah, you know, well,
0: Jason, you're
1: hi,
0: back.
1: Jason.
0: We lost you, but you're back.
3: Yes, I am back.
1: Hello.
3: I smuggled 3 bottles of Jim Beam into the first Melbourne Grand Prix. I had a mate pass them over the fence.
0: Yep.
3: I grabbed them quickly and ducked behind a tree. As I was putting them in the bag, I looked around the tree and there's a security guard watching me. He came over. I had to open the bag and show him what was inside. As soon as he saw the 3 Jim Beam bottles, I just got, zip the bag up, get out of my area, I didn't see you.
1: Good on him.
0: That's good old security.
1: Yeah. Yeah.
0: That would have been before September 11.
1: And you probably had 4 bottles to start with.
3: Oh, we'd already had a couple of bottles.
1: Yeah. But I mean, he might have nicked one just on the safe side.
0: I'd pay him off.
1: Maybe. You never know how these systems work.
0: Jason, thank you.
1: Thank you, Jason.
0: Megan has joined us.
1: Megan, what have you smuggled?
4: Oh, Bailey's laced coffee and Tim Tams into the movie with the girls.
1: Mm. Oh, yeah, yeah.
0: So you're seeing Fast and the Furious and...
4: Yeah, but the problem was when we took the lid off, somebody said, who's got Bailey's? Who's got Bailey's? So, yeah, it was a giveaway.
0: Yeah, but...
1: Oh, people, you know, as if you're going to go on the Rantan after putting Bailey's in
0: people
1: your coffee.
0: People with super olfactory senses.
1: But also, how noisy is it taking in a packet of Tim Tams? It's not the quietest... biscuit to eat.
0: Would they frown upon you taking in some Tim Tams? How would they know?
1: Well, the noise would give it away.
0: I get a mate when he goes to the place at the theatre.
1: The place at the theatre?
0: You know, where you get the foods.
1: Right.
0: The expensive
1: concession
0: foods.
1: Stand.
0: That's it. He'll put all like, you know, lollies and stuff in the bottom and then put slushy stuff on top of it. And then, or popcorn. So you've smuggled that inside their own cafeteria part, their concession stand.
1: What?
0: Do you not understand?
1: No, I don't.
0: Okay, let me get a demonstration, right? Cup here, okay?
1: Right, yeah.
0: So you get like Snickers bars, chocks and all that sort of stuff. You put that in there and then you get slushy on the top.
1: But that'll be wet.
0: No, because it comes in a package. Snickers are already pre-packaged. Brilliant. And it's inside their shop.
1: Didn't you also have a friend who thought he could get upgrades by handing out Minties to the flight attendants?
0: Yeah, fuck.
1: You know a lot of strange people.
0: That's Greavesy. And what you do is you take a bag of Minties and you go to the head flight attendant.
1: And she gives you an upgrade
0: and
1: because
0: you've
1: given her a
0: you
1: Minty.
0: You say, here's a bag. You give the whole bag of Minties. You go, there you go. This is for you and the crew. Don't keep them for yourself. He always gets an upgrade.
1: You know, you said at the beginning of the show you don't like puns. Hands up anyone who likes a Minty.
0: Look, this
1: no
0: is for
1: one.
0: Another, this is for another 60 seconds. Ian has joined us.
1: Hi, Ian. What have you smuggled in? I bet it's not Minties.
5: Well, when the clubs had the long hair rule that males could not get in the club with hair past their collars, we went to one of the local clubs and one of the front rowers who was ugly couldn't get in because he had long hair. So one of the girls took him out of the car, put a skirt, pair of flat shoes on, a blouse and a jumper. We walked in, got him back in, and the bloke in the door said, geez, she's ugly. I said, yeah, you should have seen her when she was a bloke. And he was still ugly.
0: That's quality. Thank you.
1: Wow.
0: I don't know if we're going to get a show with this, but we're getting it. Thanks, mate. Helen has joined
1: Hello,
0: us.
1: Hello, Helen. Wrap this up. What have you smuggled?
6: I've smuggled into the movies a baked rabbit, a 4-litre can of tomato juice, topped up with vodka.
1: A cooked rabbit?
6: You could buy them then. My husband was a muso, so he was a drummer and he only worked partially, so we were always poor. Mm. And so we'd buy baked rabbit from Woolworths.
0: Yep.
6: And it was all in a foil bag. And you go into the movies and we've got this great big 4-litre tin of tomato juice. Mm. We make a couple of puncture holes, drink out tomato juice, fill it up with vodka and then just go in sipping it like it was normal tomato juice.
0: Fair enough.
1: And crack open a bag of baked rabbit.
0: You know, Amanda and I are of a certain age. I don't in my life ever remember baked rabbit being available at Woolworths.
6: Yeah. Oh, well, I'm old. I won't see 70 again, put it that way.
0: Well, yeah, but still, like.
1: And I'm
0: baked
1: fascinated.
0: Rabbit, how did it come? Was it in alfoil? Was it a bag?
6: Yeah, it was in like an alfoil bag, yeah. You know, so you just sit there and break a piece off and eat it and break another piece off, have a sip of vodka and tomato.
1: As you're watching Watership Down.
0: I know how to eat a rabbit, Helen, but.
1: Wow.
0: Why did
1: that was an early form of the bachelor's handbag.
0: Why did they stop making baked rabbit?
1: Because
0: in a
1: people
0: bag?
1: Didn't want to eat rabbit.
0: Well, I hated when I was a kid. It used to be the worst stuff in the world. Malteser.
1: Well,
0: love
1: thank
0: it.
1: You. A Malteser.
0: Maltese. Oh. The Maltese. They love it. You get rabbit. Thanks, Helen.
1: Why don't you rob a Maltese down the aisle?
0: Thank you for all your calls. Instagram has made its return. If you would like to play, you can always register.
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14: Jonesy and Amanda are
0: here. It's showtime. Hello there. Just a little bit of housekeeping. The tribal drum was beating last hour. Tales of the Smuggler. We had some great calls. Helen, though, had this.
31: I smuggled into the Moody's a baked rabbit, a 4-litre can of tomato juice topped up with vodka.
1: A cooked rabbit?
31: We buy baked rabbit from Woolworths. And it was all in a foil bag. And you go into the Moody's and we've got this great big 4-litre tin of tomato juice. Right. We make a couple of puncture holes, drink out tomato juice, fill it up with vodka, and then just go in sipping it like it was normal tomato juice.
1: I'm
0: fake rabbit. How did it come? Was it in alfoil? Was it a bag?
31: Yeah, it was in like an alfoil bag.
0: Yeah.
31: You know, so you just sit there and break a piece off and eat it, and break another piece off, have a sip of vodka and tomato juice.
1: As you're watching Watership Down.
0: I know. We know how to eat a rabbit, Helen. I'm curious.
1: It's an early version of the Bachelor's Handbag.
0: Yeah, the bag. A roast chicken in a bag, but I have never heard of a baked rabbit in a bag. Jemai Rye, you've just been on the Google.
32: Yeah, I can't find any evidence that you could buy a baked rabbit from like Woolies or Coles.
0: Right.
32: But there was something called a rabbit-o.
0: Yeah, that was back in the
1: 1900s. Like the bottle-o?
0: No,
1: going
0: that's
1: get
0: how
1: a
0: the
1: rabbit.
0: South Sydney rabbit-o's got their name, because the guy would walk around going, rabbit-o, rabbit-o, selling rabbits.
1: Really?
0: Yeah, it was during the poor times. That's why you ate rabbit, because we had tons of them. When I lived in Bendigo with my grandparents, my Fred, used to take me out. My grandfather, Fred, would take us out ferreting. Yeah, when he'd get a ferret off his
1: mate.
0: You wouldn't
1: eat ferrets.
0: No, you don't eat the ferret. The ferret, you get that, and you put it down the rabbit warren, ferret again, in there, and we put a net at the other end, and the rabbit would come out, and then granddad would get his pocket knife and go, bonk, dong it on the head.
1: Yeah.
0: Then he'd knock it out. Break its neck, gut it in front of us, throw it at us.
1: Merry Christmas, boys.
0: There you go, boys.
1: And would Grandma cook it and eat it?
0: Yeah, we go. I just can't eat rabbit for that very reason. It's not for me. But I didn't know that you could get them at Coles.
1: I prefer twisties if it's all the same with everybody.
0: I'll just have a bag of twisties. Thank you.
1: Well, coming up next, there's been some conjecture about a series of old performers, one of whom is Barry Manilow. Are they past their best?
0: Ooh.
1: Ooh. Ooh, controversial. We'll talk about it next.

0: Hello there, it's Jonesy Demander driving you home. The Bert Newton Award for Most Popular Presenter. Can I just put a plug in for my friend here?
1: Please do.
0: Amanda Rose Keller, you're up there. You are going to win this thing. Yeah. Ryan and I will be just... Are we going to like man hug? We'll man hug.
2: Yeah.
0: And we'll high five. And I'll do the Daryl Summers.
1: That's on radio.
0: It'll be a great night.
1: It helps if you tell people how to vote.
0: Boogies.com.au. Don't worry about this. It's in the bag.
1: Well, if people have voting information.
0: Follow the prompts. Come on, please, please, please, please.
1: In the meantime, thank you. We were talking about, earlier in the show, about some controversy at the Women's Pro Basketball League on Saturday. Mm. Martha Reeves from Martha and the Vandellas. You know Martha and the Vandellas?
0: Yeah. You know the song.
1: Well, they sang this.
0: Yeah. On the Good Morning Vietnam soundtrack.
1: Well, Martha is substantially older than that now, obviously, and she sang the anthem and it went a bit like this.
3: Oh, say can you see by the dawn's early light.
1: But what this is interesting because there's a real dialogue at the moment about older stars continuing to perform beyond, well, we know it's beyond their best, but really beyond their limits. We saw, well, let's have a look at the list I've got in front of me here. There've been a whole stack of them.
0: What like about Casey and the Sunshine Band?
1: Casey and the Sunshine Band, KFC and the Sunshine Band. He
0: well,
1: looks...
0: Well, he's just portly. I don't think he sounds
1: well,
0: bad.
1: Well, have you seen him move?
0: Yeah, but he
1: sounds
0: all right.
1: Sounds okay. He still sounds okay.
0: Well, that's okay. Like, how old's Casey?
1: But when you see him, part of you goes, oh. I hate to admit this, but my boyfriend, Barry Manilow, has been included in this list of stars that are performing well beyond their years. And I've seen some footage of him with his little stick legs sort of thrusting and... I don't know.
0: That would be an excuse for me to storm out of a Barry Manilow concert if I was along there. Oh, this is unacceptable.
1: That's mean. Rod Stewart. There's been complaints about Rod Stewart.
0: There has been.
1: And he's had to stop a couple of times and suck on the oxygen.
0: Yeah, well, it's hard
1: and
0: to
1: just,
0: sing.
1: Well, then don't do it. Just last week, we had David Lee Roth who appeared drunk. I don't know.
0: That would be an excuse for me to storm out of a Barry Manilow.

0: There was this glowing review.
1: Do not waste your money, America. Awful.
2: You had to edit out the swears of that review as well.
0: No. Like Keith Richards said, when he's up on stage, he's not doing it for the money. He's not doing it for you. He's doing it for himself.
2: Yeah. And that's fair enough too. This is an interesting debate to have.
0: Mm.
2: Them doing it for themselves, are they doing themselves a service?
0: You know what? Let's formulate an argument for this and we'll take it down to the pub. What do you think?
2: Well, it is Monday night. Why don't we do that? We'll go to the pub.
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5: 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Yeah, it really is.
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4: The
6: was.
4: Osprey.
6: Yeah.
4: You know the Marines aircraft that goes like this and then.
6: Oh yes. Okay.
4: Yeah, huge.
5: Yeah. So Duffy, you were asking about how aircraft fly. That's a good question for an Osprey pilot.
0: Oh mate.
6: That was my question off air. 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
15: 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Come on,
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0: Hello there, it's Jonesy and Amanda driving you home. There's big issues to discuss. 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
1: The good old-fashioned pub test.
0: Thank you, Sam. And today...
2: Well, we're wondering how you feel about old music legends really staying on past their best. How do you feel about this? Because we've had a spate of them recently. Here's a quick montage of some of our faves.
3: That's Martha
2: from the Vandellas. Hands off, that's Barry Manilow.
0: I think he's safe. Rod
2: Stewart sucking on oxygen on stage.
0: Yeah. And David Lee Roth just sucking
2: on stage. There have been a whole spate of them recently, and this is an interesting debate. I was reading an article about this. Someone said here, the headline is Music Legends, It's Time to Leave the Stage for Our Sake. Fans are paying hundreds to relive their glory days, but too often they're left watching their musical heroes struggle through one encore too many. It's upsetting and disappointing to watch your music idol flail on stage and not perform as you'd hoped, and also with anger over skyrocketing ticket prices.
0: Yeah.
2: You said earlier, Brendan, that Keith Richards had said he's performing for himself. He does it because he loves it.
0: Yep. But Keith plays the guitar, and quite frankly, apologies to all the guitarists out there, but Keith, you know, he doesn't have to sing. He doesn't have to hit those high notes.
2: Yes.
0: Darryl Braithwaite, when we had him on our show.
2: Yeah, he's chosen to stop.
0: He announced his retirement pretty much with us because he has a huge range, vocal range, but he just said it doesn't come easy anymore.
2: No.
0: And it's like a football player expecting a football player to run out on the field.
2: But this
0: when they're older.
2: No, we're not expecting this of them. They are providing this for us, and we love them enough to want to see it. Who would have said no to sit now looking back to sing no in Elvis in his last days? Of course you'd want to see that. If they want to do it and we want to see it, isn't that enough? Or do you think, as it says here, we need to call a stop because the tickets are expensive and these performers are just beyond their best?
0: What about this?
2: What about Frankie Valli? Have you seen him?
0: Yeah, but that's what's keeping him alive.
2: He looks like elder abuse.
0: Yeah. But if you watch Frankie Valli, if it's keeping him alive, then is it such a bad thing? And if you're a Frankie Valli fan...
2: Yes, I know.
0: So you'll pony up the money.
2: I'm intrigued to know what you think. Old music legends staying on past their best. Does this pass the pub test?
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0: 10 questions, 60 seconds on the clock. You could pass. If you don't know an answer, we'll come back to that question if time permits. You get all the questions right. Happy days. $1,000.
3: You can make it $2,000 by answering a bonus question, but it is double or nothing.
0: Can you, Steve? Can you?
3: Hi, Steve.
4: Hello.
3: Hello, Steve. Steve. It's you. It's your time
0: to
3: shine.
0: Have we caught you unaware, Steve?
4: Nah, got me off guard, but yeah, let's
0: You're okay?
3: Are you ready?
0: Well, let's get you on guard,
3: Let's
0: Steve.
3: Get you on guard. Let's go through the rules. You've got 10 questions. You've got 60 seconds. Saying pass is your friend. If you're not sure, we might have time to come back, okay?
4: Sure thing.
3: Steve, good luck, because here we go. Here comes question number one. What month are we currently in?
4: August.
3: Question two. How many sides does a hexagon have?
4: Six.
3: Question three. The daddy long legs is a type of what?
4: Spider.
3: Question four. What sport features in the video game FIFA?
4: Football or soccer, yeah.
3: Question five. What company makes the Salada crackers?
4: Arnott.
3: Question six. What scale is used to measure earthquakes?
4: Richter.
3: Question seven. What sport does athlete Andrew Bogut play?
4: Basketball.
3: Question eight. How many reindeer does Santa have?
4: Seven.
0: No!
3: I wouldn't have known this either. There are nine.
0: There's eight, but then Rudolph, you count him with his big flashy nose.
3: You were really powering through.
0: You were doing well.
3: Oh, Steve.
0: Steve.
3: You all came a cropper with Rudolph and his mates. I am sorry.
4: Oh, that's all right.
3: Thank you, Steve.
0: Carry on, Steve. Carry on. Coming up next, the pub test. Old music legends staying on past their best. Does it pass the pub test?
3: I'm intrigued to know what you think.

0: Is your Facebook just videos of recipes you'll never make or weird memes your father-in-law liked?
1: Yes!
0: Fix your algorithm today and follow Jonesy and Amanda wherever you do your scrolling. Oh.

0: hello there. It's Jonesy and Amanda driving you home. It's been a hell of a week, hasn't it?
1: It's a Monday.
0: Like I said, let's get on down to the Jonesy Amanda Arms 4.
2: The pub test.
3: Pub test.
2: Let's pass the pub test.
4: If something sounds unlikely, then it should fail the pub test.
3: Yeah, the pub test.
5: Doesn't pass the sniff test.
6: Stop it. It's not helpful.
0: Old music legends staying on past their best. Does it pass the pub
1: There's
0: test?
1: There's been a spate of them recently that people are saying, well, you know, I love them, but gee, they don't look great on stage anymore.
0: Martha from Martha and the Vandellas. Just recently.
7: Oh, say, can you see?
1: Yikes.
0: Your boyfriend, Barry Manilow.
1: Yikes. Yikes.
0: Rod Stewart.
1: All my faves. Yikes.
0: David Lee Roth.
1: Yeah.
0: I am.
1: This article here that I'm reading says, music legends, it's time to leave the stage for our sake. Fans are paying hundreds to relive the glory days, but often they're left watching their musical heroes struggle through one encore too many.
0: But they've got to be fit. It's a hard job.
1: Yeah.
0: You know, Bon Scott said, I tell you folks, it's harder than it looks.
1: But if someone is willing to do it and people are willing to pay it, is that transaction fair enough? Or with skyrocketing ticket prices, are we just watching our favourites flail away on stage well beyond their use-by date? So how do you feel? Old music legends staying on past their best. Does this pass the pub test?
8: I just feel if you're paying a premium for these tickets, then I think you expect to get something for your money. Like, for example, we saw Guns N' Roses when they came to Australia 2 years ago, maybe even 3 years ago now, and that was probably one of the worst concerts I've ever been to. I had the same thoughts about Elton John. We went and saw him. But he was fantastic. He could still sing. And I thought that was money well spent.
9: Well, as someone who spent nearly 30 years working behind the scenes of music industry, I've unfortunately seen on many occasions, way past their due date, musicians and rock stars still going out there and giving it a go. You know that they don't need the money, and for whatever reason they do it anyway. It's not just about them humiliating themselves. It's also about the poor people that are paying top dollar to just be disappointed. Stop letting these old people play because it's just really sad.
10: Have a look at David Lee Roth. He should go have a quiet glass of whatever he drinks and just relax, I think, these days.
11: What they're saying is absolutely correct because I think it's time for some of these singers, and as great as they are, and they've shaped the music of our lives, it's time to pass the baton on. There is a lot of bands out there who are up-and-comers that don't get a chance to play in front of all those people and get the exposure. Some of these guys just need to just hang the hat up and go out gracefully.
12: No, it doesn't. Paul McCartney is my favourite, but at the moment he makes my husband sound good.
0: Okay.
1: It's interesting, though, someone's saying give everyone else a go, but it's the boomers who have the money to spend.
0: That's the problemo.
1: That's the problemo, and the boomers want to relive their youth by seeing these older performers.
0: They could perform on a cruise ship, I suppose. Although you'd be confused. Am I performing or am I watching the show? I've forgotten.
13: Righto, you two. That's enough.
1: Time to walk the plank.
0: What am I doing?
1: Well, Tin Hat Tuesday is back tomorrow. If you have any conspiracy theories you'd like to
0: share. I've just got a subliminal message coming through. Vote for Amanda Best Presenter or Bert Newton thing. 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
1: Even Ryan is appalled at your casual, cavalier manner.
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1: And tell people how to vote.
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1: Sorry, but I don't want to have to be the person
0: to
1: say
0: I don't
1: this.
0: Need you in the background. Me. I'm letting the gravitas come in.
1: You're talking out of it right now.
0: We'll catch you tomorrow.
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13: Your high tide of 6.9 metres will be here just after 9 o'clock today, and then a low tide of 1.7 metres just before 4 this afternoon. A mostly sunny day ahead. Might be overcast this morning, maybe even a little sprinkle. Tops of 32 degrees in the city as well as in Katherine. Getting quite warm out Humpty Doo way, 35 degrees today. At the moment, 24 degrees in the city. It's 22 in Humpty Doo. Katherine's already on 19 degrees.
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13: A very good morning to you, early birds. It is a Tuesday because picnic day yesterday, our last public holiday of the year. I know, sorry to start off with some bad news, but here's some good news. Secret Santa's at 2,900 smackaroonies. Plus, we got a $50 voucher to the trivia tonight and a preview question. Bren from the AANT is coming in. Talk about the results of Darwin's worst car park. Or they say most challenging at the AANT Centre. John Glenn's coming in. He's got some tickets as well, no doubt, about what's coming up. We talk food. What breaks your willpower? I went to the Odyssey yesterday, that big long movie from Chris Nolan. What's it worth? What is it like? My review coming to your way shortly. But let's go over what happened this weekend. It was huge. And we'll do it after some Michael Bublé and Queen up next here on Mix.

0: Queens, Don't Stop Me Now. It's 17 to 6. It is your early birds, and we are back on board for a short week, but the last one of the year. And your friendly neighbourhood radio, Dan here. Hope you had a great long weekend. Hope you made the most of the extra day. If you did get it, I did keep you company yesterday morning, but it's always a nice one. Just put on a bunch of music to for your long weekend soundtrack. But it was jam-packed with two big race days, the Palmerston Sprint on Saturday and, of course, the big Darwin Cup and after party yesterday. I wonder if there's going to be some sore heads this morning. If you're up this time of the morning, I doubt you would have been partying late, but hopefully you got out and about. Anyways, it was sold out. A sold out race day yesterday. They do have to cap the amount of people that can go along for safety and comfortability. But they did, sold out. It got to a point where you couldn't just rock up and get tickets from the gates, which is what we've been used to. So, yeah, absolutely a lot of keen peeps across the top end for that one. Big shopping action over this way, though. Yeah, that's right. Saturday, instead of the Palmerston Sprint, we got our shop on, had to, various different reasons. But after that, it was off to the Gym, because or the gym, as most people pronounce it, because we're only 6 weeks away from the world titles. Just saying it now actually has kind of got me a bit nervous, but I'm going to have to get that training shirt done this week, because so many mixes and early birds have helped make that happen as well. So I've got to get that shirt done, Dunsky. And then Sunday was a bit of a spoil last day with the father-in-law. He got his first pedicure. He's got some interesting talents, I'll tell you. So he really gave him a run for their money, but they took on the challenge, and he was pleasantly surprised. He reckons that he's going to look when he goes back home. He's going to look at his locals and get some of those done as well. And then, you know, went and showed him a bit of Frying Nemo down there by it's not Bayview. What's the one next to it? Anyway, I'm going to have to look that up. For now, that's what the weekend was for us, but also. We also went to watch the Odyssey yesterday, but stick around because I've got a review on that one to see what's worth it. And I think I might surprise you. Everyone's saying it's the best one of the year. Do I agree? Maybe. We'll find out shortly. Before that, though, let's talk about what's coming up this weekend. You already see some of it happening over at Civic Park. That's right, Darwin Festival. What's lined up? Up next.
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0: Mix 104.9's Early Birds, Friendly Neighbourhood Radio. Dan here, just before 6 o'clock, looking towards the weekend, the week ahead, and all of the wonderful, wonderful events that are going to be happening, thanks to Darwin Festival. Look, hopefully you've got a bunch of tickets, you've gone through the program and found some stuff that you love, and put some stuff in your calendar, in your family, in your partner calendar. I know I have. We got stuff organised for my father-in-law as well, which is fantastic. As you heard, I had a chat with Rove McManus. He's coming up this weekend, this Sunday. So make sure you get your tickets before it's too late. The Spiegel tent all set up, and we've sent some wonderful early birds and mixers along to go to that one, to the opening of that. It is the world premiere of their new show. They brought it up here. But apparently they've set up in the new Town Hall ruins as well. The Speargrass distillery that we know and love here in the top end have set up there, amongst other things. So the festival park is expanding. It's really becoming a massive hub, not to mention various different places across the top end as well. I'll be heading to the Spiegel tent on Thursday. Got to check out the show. Get ready on Friday for my thoughts on that one. Teddy Bear's Picnic, that's a freebie that's happening this Sunday at the Esplanade. And the Family Fiesta gets kicked underway at Goyder Square next Friday in Palmerston. So there's a whole bunch of things that's going to be happening. I'm going to try and get a representative in from the festival, probably Kate Fell, to have a chat. Oh, what am I doing? Oh, that's very unprofessional of me. God, must be sorry about that. That snuck up on me. Oh, sneaky yawn. All right, look, Darwin Festival, I'm excited for it, even though the yawn betrayed me, I must say. But don't worry, we'll be bringing you a whole bunch of information in the lead up to it all kicking off on Wednesday afternoon and into Thursday, of course. But for now, let's get to your news and weather. And then just afterwards, the Odyssey. Is it worth spending 3 hours to go and watch? Wait and see.
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16: Hi there, I'm Louise Nielsen. A code yellow is still in place this week at Royal Darwin Hospital and Palmerston Regional Hospital. It's the sixth code yellow for Darwin Hospital so far this year due to a high volume of presentations to the emergency department. The Territory Opposition is set to release a 26-page document today looking at how to reform the health system and address growing pressures. Locals are being urged to go to Palmerston Urgent Care Clinic and the new Darwin Urgent Care Clinic for same-day non-life-threatening medical issues that can't wait for a regular doctor's appointment. Meantime, it's been revealed people who have passed away are still being booked in for surgery in NT public hospitals. The ABC reports the digital system Acacia is no longer being used by Royal Darwin Hospital's emergency department because of its failings. The Australian Medical Association is calling for the IT health system to be stripped of its clinical information functions. NT police are investigating the death of a 39-year-old woman at Liania, believed to be the result of a medical incident. It's believed a man known to the woman was walking with her on a footpath when she ran out of breath and lost consciousness after midnight on Monday. The man commenced CPR but was unable to revive her, causing him to run to a nearby shopping centre and contact police. And Orange Sky is shining a light on loneliness and social isolation of those sleeping rough during National Homelessness Week. New research shows almost one in three Australians have walked past someone experiencing homelessness without acknowledging them. Co-founder Nick Marchese says a simple conversation can make a real difference.
17: What we hear week after week is that sometimes the only conversation people doing it tough have is when the washing is on. So by recognising and acknowledging people can have a massive impact on people who are doing it tough, feeling like they are a part of the community.
16: Orange Sky offers four laundry services across Darwin and one in Palmerston.
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20: Morning, I'm Britt Aylin. The Albanese government will fund an additional 50 places for future med students in a bid to boost the number of GPs across the nation. They'll be offered at eight universities from 2028. Canberra says the $30 million investment is aimed at addressing GP shortages in rural and outer metropolitan communities. An investigation is underway into the death of a worker at a Hunter Valley coal mine yesterday. Mining operations have been suspended at the site. More Australians are experiencing homelessness than ever before, with the Salvation Army warning of a national crisis. Almost 290,000 people sought help from the Salvo's homelessness services over the past year, with 169,000 households on public wait lists for homes. And over in Europe, the Rhine is at a record low level in parts of Germany and the Netherlands as the region continues to swelter through heatwave conditions. Other European rivers, including the Po and the Danube, are also experiencing record lows. The severe weather is expected to continue for at least another week. In sport, Matt King is set to be announced as the new New South Wales coach. The former Storm and Bunnies winger expected to ink a two-year deal after Laurie Daly stood down yesterday. Switching codes, the Tasmania Devils have signed another big name, with Nigel Lappin to come on board as the club's new head of development. And Sam Mitchell has inked a contract extension at Hawthorn, meaning he'll be sticking with the Hawks as their coach until the end of 2030. That is the latest in news and sport.
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0: 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McMillan's Road between the Service Road and Charles Eden Drive and Linko Road near the Palmerston Hospital as well. It's Travel Tuesday at Flight Centre. 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
21: Your high tide is 6.9 metres. We'll be here at 9:15 this morning, just as 360 with Katie Wolf kicks off. A low tide of 1.7 metres just before 4 this afternoon. A mostly sunny day with a top of 32 degrees for both the city as well as in Katherine. 35 expected out by Berry Springs Way. At the moment, it's 24 in the city, looking at 22 in Berry Springs. Katherine on 19 degrees.
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21: Having a quick look at the rain radar. A little bit of a sprinkle came across. It's about to hit Dundee Beach and maybe got a sprinkle down at Bachelor. Nothing too fancy, just a little bit of a reminder that it still sticks around. It can happen any time this year. This is a crazy year. If it's happened by you, feel free to reach out on Mix 104.9's Facebook or Instagram. Of course, you could always reach out to me on the phone, 8941-1049. But I did spend a good, well, by the time you get there and back and everything, about 4 hours heading to the movies yesterday to watch Chris Nolan's epic, The Odyssey. What do I think about it? Do you want to wait until it comes out to streaming services? Do you have to see it at the cinema? My thoughts up next after the Spin Doctors. It's Two Princes, 6 past 6. You're on the Early Birds with your friendly neighbourhood radio, Dan.

The Spin Doctors with a couple of princes. 6:10 on your early birds. And seeing as, you know, time is poor, we have to decide when and where we are going to go watch a movie. I ask you, 8941-1049, is 3 hours too long for a movie? Some would say yes. Some would say it's only if it's epic enough. Well, Chris Nolan's Odyssey runs at 2 hours and 53 minutes. You add some commercials in at the start of that and movie previews, and you got yourself about a 3 hour, 15 minute seating. And is it worth it? That's my question. Now, I'm a big fan of mythological stories. I'm also a fan of epics. And is this one worth it? Well, I don't think it's a 10 out of 10. Like, a lot of people say it's the best movie of the year. Don't forget Project Hail Mary came out earlier this year as well, and it was quite long. And I don't know. I would probably give it an 8.5, maybe a 9 out of 10 if you're at the cinema, but an 8.5 if you're watching it at home, unless you've got a really kick-ass sound system, I would imagine. Look, it's a clever way that it told the story with a bunch of memories and from Odysseus and from his son, and it's sort of, yeah, so it's kind of got this whole sort of Pulp Fiction-y kind of flashbacky, and you've got to piece things together, but it's not too confusing, the timeline, either, so that's quite good. It was an interesting way to tell the story, that's for sure. A couple of scenes I felt was a bit gratuitous, a bit long. One scene in particular was quite full on, I tell you. Don't be eaten when that happens. Obviously, I'm not going to spoil it for you, so you can go and check it out yourself, see if you can pick it. But is it epic for the sake of being epic? That's my question. Have a few scenes go on a bit long? Maybe. I think it could have probably saved a good half hour, maybe 2.5 hours. Been a little bit more digestible in that respect. But you know what? I mean, it's Chris Nolan's masterpiece, so to speak. So it's so long that a spate of articles have been coming out, and even AI has dipped into finding the best places to be able to take a pee break so you don't miss too much. You know, the lulls in the movie? Maybe they could give us something in the movie that says, now is a good time to go to the bathroom. But that's one of the biggest things. It's one reason my partner can't go to the cinema that often, is because she doesn't want to miss any of the good parts and then be lost out of the movie, lose that immersion. But the question is, what can you do in 3 hours? Don't forget, it's 3 hours too long for a movie. 8941-1049. I've gone through and thought of a few things that I could have been doing in 3 hours to put it into perspective. Up next, we will.

0: David Guetta, Teddy Swims and Aussie Tones and I teaming up for Gone, Gone, Gone at 16 past 6. We're looking at The Odyssey, Chris Nolan's three-hour epic movie. Is it worth seeing at the cinema? Is it something that you would go see? Or is 3 hours too long for a movie on 8941-1049? Hey, Big Phil, how you doing, mate?
1: I am fabulous, sir. Yourself?
0: I'm doing pretty good. Got a bit of a sleep in yesterday, but used up most of the day to... Well, mate, I was here, but I got a sleep in. Mate, the 3 hours for a movie, too long?
1: Yes.
0: I
1: fall asleep.
0: You fall asleep. What's your running time? What movie would you... Under 2 hours? Only an hour and a half? What are you looking at?
1: 2 hours is fine, but 3 hours, you'd be asleep by the time you get halfway through it.
0: I tell you what, not only that, knees can get sore. You need to get up and walk around. That's what I find. Like, being stuck in a chair for, you know, over 3 hours, that's... I can't stretch out, you know what I mean?
1: Yeah, and those new cinema chairs, I get a numb bum.
0: Numb bum. You fall asleep anyway, yeah. So you don't even notice it. Hey, does that mean that you're not going to watch The Odyssey at the cinema?
1: Yep. I don't go to the cinema as much, but I wouldn't watch 3 hours, no.
0: I'll tell you what I'll do for you, Phil. You stay on the early birds, and if I find a movie that I say you must see at the cinema, that'll keep you out of trouble.
1: Well, mate, I'm away for 3 weeks tomorrow anyway.
0: I'll wait for you to come back. Thanks, Phil. You have a great day.
1: The 25th of August, I'll be back.
0: All right, I'll put it in my diary. Thanks, Phil.
1: No, mate, have a good day.
0: See ya. And coming up for you next, what I could have done in 3 hours. It's an interesting list. I'd love to hear what you would think as well. Up next, after some Tears for Fears.
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11: Up here at Charles Darwin University, open days are different. And on Saturday, August 8th, you can discover a big future that doesn't need a big move. You'll be able to see the campus the way students do and actually get hands-on with your future career, not just take a look. 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

Mix 1049's Early Birds, 26 past 6. 3 hours, too long for a movie. You be the judge. What else could you do with 3 hours? Well, you could do a whole leg of lamb roast. Could have done that. I mean, that's a lot of that set and forget, I must admit. Most of the way in a slow cook. That's what 3 hours will get you. You put the slow cooker on and then you're most of the way there if you stick it on high. That's something I could have done in 3 hours. You know you can fly to Bali in less than that. Of course you know that because you live in Darwin, but or Palmerston or Catherine. But yeah, could have flown to Bali before the end, before the credits rolled on the Odyssey. I could have built 5 flat packs. Could have gone for a bit of a furniture spend. Got home and I probably could have went to the actual place, picked up all of the furniture, got it home and built it before the credits rolled in the Odyssey. Studied a bunch of Dutch. I do want to learn Dutch. I could have studied. I could just do 5 minutes a day. There are a couple of lessons. I could have done so many lessons. I could have been halfway to being fluent in Dutch by the time that the credits rolled in the Odyssey. 3 hours. What other movies have we had 3 hours? Titanic, it went a little over 3 hours.

0: Avatar, it went about 3 hours. All these massive, massive epics. I could sit down and watch the first two Toy Stories before the credits rolled of the Odyssey. 3 hours is a long time. I'm going to watch all of the V8 supercars in supporting class. I could watch Rossi Johnson, get those races done. I could have watched all of Rossi's races, actually, in the time that I could have watched the Odyssey from the weekend at Perth. So, 3 hours, long time. Can you do it? You can go, if you do end up going to watch the Odyssey and you want to know when to have a pee break, you can actually look it up now. Lots of articles out there on best times to go for a pee. But you know what? It is a pretty big epic. I gave it probably a 9 at the cinema, an 8.5 if you're probably at home, only because the sound is so huge and massive. Like, we were feeling it through the seats. At some points, it was nearly too loud. But, perfect 10. Ooh, it's a tough ask. You're on Mix 104.9. Let's get to your news and weather. Then we're going to give away tickets to the Nemas and just reflect on some of the biggest acts to come out of the National Indigenous Music Awards.
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12: Hi there, I'm Louise Nielsen. The 6th Code Yellow this year is in place for Darwin Hospital, with a Code Yellow also in place for Palmerston Regional Hospital. Locals being urged to go to Palmerston Urgent Care Clinic and the New Darwin Urgent Care Clinic for same-day non-life-threatening medical issues that can't wait for a regular doctor's appointment. News Corp reports the Territory Opposition is set to release a 26-page document today looking at how to reform the health system and address growing pressures. Meantime, AMA is calling for IT system Acacia to be stripped of its clinical information functions after dead people have been booked in for surgeries at NT hospitals. The ABC reports the Australian Medical Association has revealed the issue in its second submission on the IT health system's failings in a parliamentary inquiry. Top end locals are being urged to see the person, not the struggle, as Orange Sky highlights the power of human connection during National Homelessness Week. New research has found almost one in three people admit they've walked past someone experiencing homelessness without acknowledging them. Orange Sky co-founder Nick Marchesi says there are a number of reasons people can feel isolated or overlooked.
9: I think there's lots of reasons why people are often ignored or isolated, whether it be that people don't know a way to start a conversation, whether there are judgments or stereotypes or stigmas. But really what we know is that through just making eye contact with someone and starting a conversation, you can have a massive impact on both your life and the person you're connecting with's life.
12: Orange Sky offers four services in Darwin and one in Palmerston. It includes free mobile laundry and shower services every Sunday morning at Darwin Christian Church. And flu cases are expected to rise across the NT, with health authorities warning the peak is still to come. More than 694 confirmed influenza cases have already been recorded across the NT this year. Public health physician Dr. Yudish Sunaran is urging locals not to be complacent.
13: Flu is a very infectious disease and it can make people very sick. We do see a lot of people end up in hospital, especially people who are very young or very old. The things that we would recommend from a public health perspective to get your vaccine, 95 to 90% of people who end up in hospital because of the flu are not vaccinated.
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16: Morning, I'm Britt Anglin. One of the nation's most experienced fire chiefs fears we're heading towards a particularly active bushfire season, with high fuel loads combining with El Nino conditions. But former New South Wales Fire Chief Greg Mullins has told the ABC he's even more concerned about the summer to follow. It comes as wildfires continue to ravage parts of Europe and the US. Hundreds of buildings have been destroyed in at least 16 blazes in Washington state, the mayor of Spokane describing it as the worst natural disaster to ever hit the region. Still in America, Donald Trump insists peace talks with Iran are proceeding, despite the country's foreign ministry suggesting that they're not. The US president says it's not the first time there have been mixed messages.
17: For some reason, when they're talking, they don't like saying that they're talking. So I say, wait, we're in talks. Big deal, we're in talks. And they'll sometimes deny it, even though they spend hours and hours together talking.
16: And back home again, the high-profile trial of former broadcaster Alan Jones continues in Sydney today. The 85-year-old pleaded not guilty to all 22 charges. To sport now, and Melbourne will be without Blake House until the finals after he injured his arm in the weekend win over the Suns. But in a plus for the D's, Daniel Turner is a chance to return this weekend after overcoming a rib injury. In Origin news, the Blues are set to sign Matt King on a two-year deal as head coach following the departure of Laurie Daly. And British tennis star Emma Raducanu has been forced to pull out of the US Open due to the same stress fracture that saw her miss Wimbledon. The 22-year-old recently returned to training in a protective boot. That's the latest in news and sport.
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19: 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Trowell Road, Pera Drive, McMillan's Road between the Service Road and Charles Heater Drive, and Linko Road near the Palmerston Hospital as well. 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
0: Your high tide is 6.9 metres. We'll be here at 9:15, a low tide then 1.7 metres just before 4 this afternoon. A mostly sunny day. Head tops 32 degrees in the city as well as in Catherine. 35 expected for Acacia Hills at the moment in the city. 24 in Acacia Hills, it's 22. And in Catherine, it's dropped slightly to 18.
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0: This half hour, we're going to focus a bit on Aussie music with the Nemas just around the corner. It's happening on Saturday. I've got a double pass. I've actually got a couple double passes, thanks to a short week, to head along. So keep that phone handy. I want to go over some of the big acts that have won Nemas and have gone on to represent Australia on the stage in the best of ways. We're going to do that up next. It's 23 to 7 on your Early Birds. Speaking of Aussie music, here's Jimmy Barnes, Ain't No Mountain High Enough, here on the Early Birds.

Mix 104.9's Early Birds after some Aussie rock from Jimmy Barnes. It's hard not to talk about the NEMAs that are happening on this weekend. Yep, it's already August, so finally here. Get amongst the NEMAs, the National Indigenous Music Awards. 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Before they do sell out, it's a big party. It's at the amphitheatre. Even though it's an awards night, it's more of a rock concert, or just not necessarily rock, a bit of everything really. Concert that's a really great night out, and you'll see up and comers. I mean, we've had some massive ones get through. 8941 1049 if you want this double pass. The lineup has been announced at nema.musicnt.com.au. But some big names have really come out of it. Let's throw all the way back to the 80s, for example. These guys won some NEMAs. Of course, Yothu Yindi, 100%. Troy Cassidaly, who really kicked off the top end guitar. He also wrote Jimmy Barnes' Shutting Down Our Town, specifically from Jimmy Barnes. He was inspired by Working Class Boy, the movie. He wrote that one. So he's an Aussie icon for sure. NT's very own Baker Boy. He got NEMAs, still getting NEMAs, and proud NT lad, and doing some great, great things out there. Dan Sultan. Father John, is he ringing in my ears? Another NEMA winner, and of course, this one that, from Jessica Malboy, just... A couple of years ago, she put that one out, and it has such a huge repertoire of songs, a big catalogue of songs. And she is one of the NT's biggest representations for sure, and continuing to put out some great music. Now, if you want to go along and see your next up-and-comer and say, hey, I was there when they kicked it all off, give me a call, 8941 1049. I'm going to send you and a friend off to the NEMAs, 8941 1049, while we get to Jessica Mowboy's song, Forget You, here on Mix. Yeah.

0: Jess Malboy, 6:45 on your early birds. Congratulations to Sam, who's going along to the NEMAs that is on this Saturday. 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Go and check the full lineup and out now. Coming up next, though, the dark side of leftovers. If you are the leftover king or queen and it is left up to you, what are some pitfalls that maybe are a little bit undersung here on Mix?
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2: 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How has this happened again?
3: We asked for an audit to be done. It was picked up in an audit that CDU have had done, and they have been working through it, and it was brought to my attention last Thursday. This is on top of the carpentry debacle, and I think, you know, we just need to make sure that CDU get all the processes in place and make sure that they overcome this, and that the rectification process will start shortly. Some may be able to have RPL on the job. Still has to be worked through with CDU.
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0: This Saturday is Walk Off the Wall with Ian at East Point. That is all about coming together and connecting, but also raising some amazing funds for those who are, you know, have that wall within themselves. So go and check out more at Walk Off the Wall Within, and just search for that and you'll find it for this weekend. Just know it's on its way. What is also on its way, Ben from the AANT Roadside Assistance is coming in after 8 o'clock to with the results of the latest sort of the tally of the worst car parks in the top end. And in fact, we helped out with this. We've put it up on our Facebook page for you to weigh in. And on our side of the votes, on your say so far on Mix 1049's Facebook page, the clear front runner is the Woolworths in Darwin City. One person said that I've got a rule that I do one lap of the car park, and if not, I'm off to Coles. So it's costing them potential sales, to be honest. The next biggest offender is Gateway. I didn't think about Gateway as being a pain until you mentioned it, Early Birds. In particular, when you go off that roundabout to the main car park, and nobody really knows that four-way intersection. No one really knows what the right-of-way rules are there. It seems like everyone sort of stops. You go, I go, you go, I go. Office Works in Stuart Park, that had a pretty big one. Hibiscus Shopping Centre was in there. The hospital got a bunch of votes, especially with a lot of staff needing to park in that and not leaving many parks for patients. That seemed to be the biggest gripe there. We got some single nominations coming in. Humpty Doo Shopping Centre had a couple, though. The Darwin Museum Car Park. Catherine Woolworths, you haven't gone unscathed. Leanya School got in there as well. But, yeah, it's have your say. And Ben from the AANT Roadside Assistance is coming in just after 8 o'clock with the official results. I use air quotes, official results. We're going to do that later on. But for now, let's get to your news and weather here on the Early Birds.
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12: Good morning, Louise Nielsen here with you. The Territory Government has launched an NT housing strategy aiming to support economic growth and attract more workers. The CLP says its NT Housing Strategy 2026 to 2023 sets a clear path to increase housing supply and improve affordability. Flu cases are tracking well below last year's levels across the top end, but health authorities are warning residents not to get complacent. More than 694 infections have already been recorded across the NT this year, with doctors expecting case numbers to rise before the dry season ends. Public health physician Dr. Yudish Sunaran says cold weather doesn't cause the flu, but conditions can make it easier for viruses to spread.
13: The cold itself does not make you sick. It can make your nose, your throat drier, and this can make it easier for the virus to infect you if you're exposed to it. But to become ill, you have to have been exposed to the virus, which again reinforces why if you are sick, you should stay at home or wear a mask if you need to go out.
12: And Orange Sky is encouraging Darwin locals to volunteer and support people doing it tough during National Homelessness Week. New research shows almost one in three Australians have walked past someone sleeping rough without acknowledging them despite wanting to help. Co-founder Nick Marchese says many people want to make a difference and volunteering is one way to take action.
14: I guess in this country a lot of people do want to help others, and what we believe is that there's so many organisations that are doing great work, and whether that be Orange Sky or all the service providers we work with or all the charities in Australia. So I guess we always encourage action if you do want to help, and sometimes the simplest step could be starting a conversation or jumping on our website and registering to volunteer.
12: Orange Sky offers four services in Darwin and one in Palmerston. It includes free mobile laundry and shower services every Sunday morning at Darwin Christian Church.
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15: Morning, I'm Britt Allen. A Hunter Valley coal mine suspended operations after the death of a worker on site yesterday. In a statement, the CEO of mining company Glencore said it happened during a mobile equipment incident. Police in Victoria say there was no trouble at a One Nation candidate launch in Melbourne overnight, despite around 200 protesters gathering outside the pub. Part leader Pauline Hanson's copping scrutiny over the decision to ban journalists from the ABC, The Guardian and Nine newspapers from the event. Despite heavy promotion on social media, we're being warned not to believe the hype when it comes to prediction market platforms. ASIC Commissioner Alan Kirkland says none of them are currently licensed as financial markets in Australia, meaning consumers aren't entitled to the same protections as local betting companies.
16: They're really bets on future events. And just like gambling, one possible outcome is that you lose all of your money.
15: And AFL legend Dustin Martin's cut ties with manager Ralph Carr after he was revealed to be the high-profile personality convicted of rape. The so-called manager to the stars has maintained his innocence and is expected to launch an appeal. Moving on to sport now, and Matt King is set to be announced as the new coach for New South Wales. The former Storm and Bunnies winger is expected to ink a two-year deal after Laurie Daly stood down yesterday. Meantime, in the AFL, the Tasmania Devils have signed another big name, with Nigel Lappin to come on board as the club's new head of development. And Sam Mitchell has signed a contract extension at Hawthorn, meaning he'll be sticking with the Hawks as their coach until at least the end of 2030. That's the latest in news and sport.
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19: 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McGuinness Road between the service road at Charles Eden Drive and Lico Road near the Palmerston Hospital as well. It's Travel Tuesday at Flight Centre. 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
22: Checking the tides first, we've got a high tide of 6.8 metres at 9:15 a.m. and then we'll be off to a low tide of 1.69 metres at 3:55 p.m. It'll be its lowest. The weather forecast for your Tuesday is a mostly sunny day. Tops of 32 in the city, tops of 35 in the rural area, also tops of 32 in Katherine. Temps across the top end right now though, currently in Darwin it's 23, in the rural area it's 21, and in Katherine it's 17.
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0: 7:05 and welcome back, Duffy. Today is Tuesday.
22: Today is Tuesday. I did muck that up off air just before. Of course it's not Monday. We had a long weekend. It was cup day, picnic day, whatever you want to call it.
0: How do you feel about it being the last one for the rest of the year, though?
22: Yeah, not so hot, not I'll great. Be honest. Mm-hmm. But I enjoyed it while we had it.
0: You have to.
22: And also, I'll just chuck a sticky in there.
0: Okay. Dan will cover
22: own
0: it.
22: My long weekend.
0: It's fine. That's not your newsflash. We do have your newsflash cover for you up next. After some poison, it's Unskinny Bob here on The Early Birds with Dan and Duffy.

0: on the Early Birds with Dan and Duffy. Happy Tuesday post long weekend. Time for a bit of this.
1: News flash.
2: It is a news flash time, and I got to tell you what, we went in a flash. The Commonwealth Games, all of a sudden they're over.
0: Oh, it has been.
2: Done.
0: The Commonwealth Games is the highlight of my year, or every 4 years. How often do they come
2: out? I guess you're like the Olympics.
0: They're
2: and
0: two.
2: The other one.
0: Com Games is 2 years?
2: No, four.
0: Oh, God.
2: But in between you've got the Olympics.
0: Okay, either way. Watching sport on a world stage?
2: Love it. You love it?
0: I love it. I love it.
2: Froth it.
0: It gets me going. It's the best thing ever.
2: Well, we got a couple of medals coming back to the territory.
0: Woo-hoo!
2: Oh, yeah. Tom O'Neill Thorne, who was in the 3x3 wheelchair basketballs, bringing back gold, baby.
0: Yes, good on him.
2: Tom actually is one of the co-founders of the Darwin Salties wheelchair team, which, as we know, put together a championship team for three back-to-backs.
0: Massive.
2: Before shut down.
0: So no wonder he's gone to Glasgow and done the best job ever.
2: They were doing national stuff anyways, but it was so good having him here.
0: Yeah, it's incredible, isn't it? It's so impressive to see the Territorians on the stage, but he's not the only one, is he?
2: No, you helped me. What's her name?
0: Bryce's.
2: Bryce's.
0: Yeah.
2: Bryce's Brittain. Look, she came sixth in her 100-metre para athletics, but then also qualified for the 200-metre, brought back bronze. Oh, yeah.
0: Well done to our Territorians. They are shaping the way for the future of not only athletics, but all of the Com Games as well. Oh, God, honestly, I just love it so much.
2: It's a show that, you know, it gives young athletes something to aspire to as well. It can happen.
0: Oh, absolutely.
2: We're here in the Territory. You love your netball, though.
0: Oh, don't even.
2: Oh, she's taking a breath.
0: Early Birds, if you like netball like me, you know that history was made, this Commonwealth Games.
2: Oh, good history.
0: But not for the best way.
2: Not
0: for the
2: good.
0: Oh. Not for the Diamonds, my friend. So for the first time in Commonwealth Games history, the Australian Diamonds were not in the gold medal match.
2: What? Controversially? Controversially.
0: We've been the top standard of netball for the entire time the Commonwealth Games has been on. We've had ripper teams. And this one was still an incredible team. We got beaten by Jamaica in the semis.
2: Mm-hmm.
0: And then Jamaica went on to verse New Zealand and New Zealand got the gold. Jamaica, second, silver, whatever the colour that is. We got bronze.
2: Okay.
0: Which is amazing. Still very, very good. We still have such a talented side. But some may say it's gone crazy on the internet. It was probably our dresses that made us not win.
2: Oh, was it just?
0: Apparently they weren't fitted properly.
2: And
0: That was the biggest headline out of Glasgow.
2: Take them out. Just wear the shorts. Don't you just wear shorts? Or is dress
0: no, there's
2: like
0: dresses.
2: It'd have to
0: netball
2: be dresses?
0: Netball dresses. Have you ever watched netball in your
2: I
0: life,
2: I have,
0: Daniel?
2: But I didn't realise that like it was to code.
0: Oh, yeah. It's you got to wear a dress.
2: Oh.
0: And shorts under the dress.
2: Yeah, of course
0: you don't.
2: I'm not a creep. Hey, but I tell you what, that's not the strangest thing I feel to come out of the Commonwealth Games.
0: Okay, tell me about it.
2: Bit of a hot take up next after this one from Alex Warren. Love it. Turn it up. 7:12 on the Early Birds.

0: You're on the Early Birds with Dan and Duffy. My microphone was very far away from me just then. Hope you're having a great Tuesday, everyone. We are so happy to be back after the long weekend.
1: Absolutely. And as the Commonwealth Games wrapped up, our very own Delta Goodrum belted out a version of You're the Voice amongst her other hits.
0: Yes, she did. And I'll give you a rendition right now, Early Birds.
1: And moving on. I thought it was a bit of a strange one. Is it just me that Delta Goodrum, like, great that she was up there, great that Australia's represented. We absolutely topped the leaderboard of the medals. But Delta Goodrum, that's booked way in advance.
0: Yeah, she wasn't there because of our medal winnings.
1: No. So
0: she was there, one, because she's fantastic at what she does. Hmm. Obviously, she represented us at Eurovision. But I actually don't know. Why didn't they have some homegrown talent there?
1: Well, I mean, maybe someone from the UK, they could have got U2 in from Ireland. They could have got Robbie Williams in, like he's doing the rounds at the moment. But
0: oh my God.
1: Our very own Delta Goodrum. I don't think Scotland really has many like chart toppers right at this moment.
0: Hey, I saw some bagpipes out there on the netball court half time. It's very good. It's very, very good.
1: Yeah, okay. Closing ceremony with Flowers of the Forest. Okay.
0: Yeah, exactly. I imagine Delta and Robbie together.
1: Well, who did Robbie team up? He teamed up with Kylie Minogue.
0: Yeah.
1: Kylie Minogue, because she's stationed in England now in the UK.
0: That's a really good point. Yeah, it was a strange one from them. I love it. Anytime Aussies can be on the world stage and do what they do best, I'm about it. But it was interesting.
1: Yeah, I don't know. And somebody said to me, oh, maybe she was booked for Melbourne, because remember Melbourne was going to have the Commonwealth Games until about a couple of years
0: ago.
1: And Dean Andrews went, too hard.
0: Oh.
1: Don't have the
0: infrastructure. I wonder. They said, give us all of your entertainment and activities and activation throughout the Commonwealth Games and just move it up north.
1: Go to the opposite end of the globe.
0: Yeah.
1: You know?
0: I'm not very good at geography.
1: Anyway, interesting one there. If you want to weigh in on that choice, 8941 1049. Delta Goodrum, good choice, weird choice.
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0: It's your early birds, Dan and Duffy. Give us a buzz anytime, 8941 1049. Let us know how the roads are this morning. Something tells me it's probably a little bit quiet out there on the roads considering a big weekend.
1: Yeah, I mean, it can go either way, can't
0: it? A few sickies on a Tuesday.
1: Oh, you reckon?
0: Yeah, for sure.
1: a few sore heads from the after party yesterday. Yeah. Here's another hot take for you. Just throwing out hot takes.
0: Okay.
1: I know we have picnic day.
0: So hot, Dan.
1: Right now. I know picnic day is there for the races.
0: Yes.
1: The big day. But if we're going to finish off a carnival, we're going to have an after party after, a big party after it.
0: Well, we did.
1: Yeah.
0: Bloody nosy.
1: Do it on a Sunday. Do it on a Sunday, and the Monday is the recovery day.
0: No.
1: Recovery day.
0: Because we had the sprint on Saturday.
1: Yeah.
0: Oh, sorry. Yeah, and we had the gala ball.
1: And then you go a quick Sunday.
0: But then they won't give us a Monday off, Dan. You've got it all wrong.
1: I know. This is the hard part. Like, you still have the Monday.
0: You know when the Darwin Cup's going to be, and you put in for that Tuesday off an annual leave.
1: Okay.
0: And so then you are prepped for a four day. Oh, I can't count very well. Anyway, a longer weekend than you anticipated, but Nolsey was on last night. Can we also just mention the Darwin Cup Carnival, and yesterday in particular, sold out. Over 11,000 people were there from across the globe too, not just the NT as we know. People fly in for this one in Australia and internationally, so it's pretty special that it sold out.
1: Yeah, I mean, it is a massive undertaking to sell that amount of tickets. I think it might have been one of the few times that it has completely sold out, but it had to be like people had to be warned, hey, if you're thinking about come along, get one from the gate, not going
0: to
1: happen.
0: I know, absolutely massive. Well done to the Darwin Turf Club and the team there, as well as our beautiful ambassador Paige. We should catch up with her again and see what's on the agenda post Cup Carnival for her.
1: Yeah, true. I mean, she usually jumps from one frying pan to another, right?
0: I know, she's a busy woman. She looked fantastic the whole time, but let us know. 8941 1049. Did you go to the Cup yesterday and was Nolsey bloody gone?
1: We got the news and weather. Roadrunners out there as well, so keep your eyes peeled.
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7: Good morning, Louise Nielsen here with you. A code yellow is still in place this week at Royal Darwin Hospital and Palmerston Regional Hospital. It's the sixth code yellow for Darwin Hospital this year due to a high volume of presentations to the emergency department. The Territory Opposition is set to release a 26-page document today looking at how to reform the health system and address growing pressures. Locals are being urged to go to Palmerston Urgent Care Clinic and the new Darwin Urgent Care Clinic for same-day, non-life-threatening medical issues that can't wait for a regular doctor's appointment. It's been revealed people who have passed away are still being booked in for surgery in NT public hospitals. The ABC reports the digital system Acacia is no longer being used by Royal Darwin Hospital's emergency department because of its failings. The Australian Medical Association is calling for the IT health system to be stripped of its clinical information functions. Orange Sky is shining a light on loneliness and the social isolation of those sleeping rough during National Homelessness Week. New research shows almost one in three Australians have walked past someone experiencing homelessness without acknowledging them. Co-founder Nick Marchese says a simple conversation can make a real difference.
8: What we hear week after week is that sometimes the only conversation people doing it tough have is when the washing is on. So by recognising and acknowledging people can have a massive impact on people who are doing it tough, feeling like they are a part of the community.
7: Orange Sky offers four services in Darwin and one in Palmerston. And we're being urged to get our flu shots now with influenza cases climbing across the territory. More than 694 flu cases have already been recorded this year, and health authorities say numbers have started rising again in recent weeks. Public health physician Dr. Yudish Sonaran has this advice for those with or without the flu.
9: Get vaccinated, speak to your doctor if you are unwell or if you have any concerns, and there is free flu vaccination for all Queenslanders above the age of 6 months old, and they do not need a Medicare card to obtain the free flu vaccination.
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7: Good morning, I'm Britt Aylin. A Senate inquiry into the federal government's proposed gambling reform legislation will continue in Canberra today. Former rugby league player Luke Bateman yesterday told the panel he'd been offered drugs and alcohol by betting companies, who flew him to race meets around the country in order to entice him to gamble more and more. But TAB and Sportsbet have denied the occurrence of such behaviour. An investigation's underway into the death of a worker at a Hunter Valley coal mine yesterday. Mining operations have been suspended at the site. Canberra will fund an additional 50 places for future med students in a bid to boost the number of GPs across the nation. They'll be offered at 8 universities from 2028. The $30 million investment is aimed at addressing general practitioner shortages in rural and outer metropolitan communities. And more Australians are experiencing homelessness than ever before, with the Salvation Army warning of a national crisis. Almost 290,000 people sought help from the Salvo's homelessness services over the past 12 months. Turning to sport now, and Melbourne will be without Blake Howes until the finals after he injured his arm in the weekend's win over the Suns. But in a plus for the Ds, Daniel Turner is a chance to return this weekend after overcoming a rib injury. Turning to Origin now, and the Blues are set to sign Matt King on a two-year deal as head coach following the departure of Laurie Daly. And in the tennis, Serena and Venus Williams have confirmed they'll be playing in the women's doubles at the upcoming Cincinnati Open. That's the latest in news and sport.
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13: Checking those Tuesday tides, our high tide of 6.8 metres will be arriving at 9:15 a.m. and then we'll have a low tide of 1.69 metres at 3:55 p.m. The weather forecast for today is a mostly sunny day. Tops of 32 in the city, tops of 35 in the rural area, also tops of 32 in Katherine. The temps across the top end right now. Currently in Darwin it's 23, in the rural area it's 21, and in Katherine it's 17.
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14: He's out and about after a bout of sickness over the long weekend. Feels sorry for him. He is the Roadrunner and he's out. Luke, where are you, mate?
15: Well, today I'm over at the Winelli Shops, the Salty Plum Central, right next to the RAF base. You want to come on by for all your morning freebies, like your morning Paul's Iced Coffee, made for locals, by locals. We've also got the best bottled water in the Territory, Territory Spring Water. They're rehydrating the Territory. If you feel like getting dolled up, well, Lovely Allure have got you sorted with a bunch of $50 off of eyelash extensions. If you want that little extra pep in your step, they're also doing eyebrow tattooing and plenty more down there in Holtz. And I've got plenty of Mix 104.9 stickers. Remember, if you do have that on the back of your car, I am way more generous with my freebies down here at the Winelli Shops.
13: Amazing, Luke. How was your weekend?
15: I was saying this before to Dan in the studio. I'm not sure if anyone else can relate to this, but as soon as it ticked over to that long weekend, my body was like, you're sick. You're sick. You're
13: going to
15: lay in bed and you're
13: going
15: to be
13: happens.
15: Sick. And then as soon as you're back to work, you're fine.
13: Oh,
14: what
13: God.
14: Do they call that? They call that holiday sickness. Basically, when you have a bit of time off, your body goes into repair mode.
13: Yeah.
14: Maybe that's what it was, Luke. Maybe you worked really, really hard.
13: He did.
14: And then your body just went, I'm done.
15: I mean, it's a hard job handing out iced coffees.
13: The best job in the world, I reckon. Well, make sure you go and see Lukey. Where was he again? Winelli.
14: He was at the Winelli Shops. Near the Salty Plum Store, right near the entrance to the RAF base.
13: Perfect. And you heard him. Put that Mix 104.9 sticker on your car and he will treat you.
14: He'll treat you so good. just like we got AANT's John Glenn coming up for us fairly shortly, though. Here's Avicii waking me up.
13: Wake up, early birds. Yeah. Let's go.

0: that one got me up and about, early birds. I hope it did the same to you. You've got Dan and Duffy here for your Tuesday morning.
1: 19 to 8, and we always love being in contact with you. I mean, it's called the early birds because it's all of us.
0: Yes, plural birds.
1: Yeah, it's not the just cars.
0: Us.
1: Let's see if that takes. All right, 8941-1049. Hey, Kate, what's going on?
2: To thank you for the tickets for the Darwin, the script.
0: Thomas and
2: Sprint.
0: Oh, lovely.
1: Did you have a great time?
2: No, my parents went, and they had a fabulous time. They actually sat in, they had table and chairs in the shade. Some people from Alice Springs came up, and they were the owners of the horse that actually won the Palmerston Sprint. So they, you know, they made some new friends and they, you know, they had a really great time and they caught the bus in from Humpty Doo.
1: Yeah.
2: And my mum said that she won $38.
0: Oh, hell yeah.
2: My husband and I were in at TRL for my daughter playing football. So they caught a taxi to TRL and it cost them $35.
1: Oh.
2: So they won $3 for the day.
1: Free ride for mum and dad.
0: Oh, I love it.
1: How good.
2: Yeah. And I just thought I'd share that with you because it was just, you often don't hear back from what happens.
0: No, that's perfect, Kate. Thank you so much for letting us know that they had the best time.
1: Yeah, it's what it's all about, right? You know, these are how memories are made with radio, and that's why I got into radio is a day out much like what your parents went through.
0: Thank you, Kate, so much. Early birds, we love hearing from you, so call us anytime on 8941 1049. But up next, let's speak to John Glenn from the AANT Centre and find out what's going on pre-Darwin Festival.

0: Hey, early birds. It is a Tuesday. It is time to get our AANT on. From the AANT Centre, it is John Glenn who joins me, mate. Hope you had a good long weekend.
1: I did. It was fantastic. Did a bit of relaxing after spending the last few weekends setting up our new home in Darwin.
0: And prepping for Darwin Festival around the corner, which you guys are involved with.
1: We're going to be inundated with festival shows, including at the centre, which is great.
0: Exactly. So where do we start, my friend?
1: Look, there's this beautiful play called Back to Bealo coming on 7th and 8th of August in the Playhouse. A lot of people will know this story of the refugee family, Priya and Nardis and their kids, who were seeking safety in Australia.
0: I didn't until I looked into this. Yeah. This is pretty incredible. A town of only about 6,000 people when this family got, taken and put into detention centres,
1: yeah,
0: got
1: right.
0: like hundreds of thousands of signatures on a petition.
1: Exactly right. I mean, they already had a meaningful life in Biloela. They were working in, I think, one of them was working in local abattoirs and had lots of friends and then got threatened with being turfed back to their country.
0: Mm. I don't know, restore your faith in humanity story.
1: That's that, right. I think when community gets together and actually makes a stand, I think it's great to see.
0: Did you grow up in a small town?
1: No, well, depends what you call Adelaide.
0: That's not a small
1: town. That's not
0: a small town. I grew up in Lithgow. If anybody knows where Little Lithgow is before you get to Bathurst.
1: I know where Lithgow. I've put shows on in Lithgow.
0: There you go. No, Adelaide is not a small town, John.
1: No, it's not a small town. It's a beautiful town, but, you know.
0: All right, so Back to Bealo, get amongst it.
1: It's the real story. It's actually the play itself, which is sold out everywhere. It's gone. It was created from real interviews with real people, and then they put together this beautiful theatre show.
0: It's a great Aussie story.
1: Yeah, exactly right.
0: All right, so that's that one. That's happening on Friday. A couple of shows there, a couple of shows on Saturday as well. Oh, one show on Saturday.
1: Yeah.
0: But go and check out yourcentre.com or darwinfestival.org.au for more details on that one. But what else you got for us?
1: The Great First Nations Songbook. So this is a beautiful show with a full big band. It's Quandamooka crooner Adam James and the Dreamtime Swing for a vibrant concert of swing, soul and storytelling. But it's a little different is that all the songs are from First Nations backgrounds. So songs by Jimmy Little, Archie Roach, Ruby Hunter, Troy Cassidaly, Dan Sultan, even Yotha Yindi turned into a big band arrangement.
0: Yeah, that's something you don't think about with these, First Nations songs is the swing and the soul and put it up to that big band sort of style.
1: That's right.
0: It's kind of postmodern jukebox, but Aussie style.
1: It is, exactly right. And, you will absolutely love Adam. He's pretty good looking. And the swing band itself is going to be great.
0: Timing's amazing because, Nemas.
1: I know, right?
0: All part of
1: the
0: festival.
1: Have you seen the lineup for the Nemas?
0: Oh, it's massive.
1: Wow. I mean, it's incredible. And, you can get your tickets from AANT Centre for the Nemas as well.
0: NT is the place for to launch careers for our Indigenous population.
1: 100%. And we're going to do everything we can to help with that.
0: There you go. Now, I'm guessing we're going to give tickets away
1: to this one. We're going to give tickets away to the Great First Nations Songbook. So hurry because it's starting to sell out.
0: Yeah, nice. Okay, so that's happening Sunday at 6. If you've got nothing on Sunday at 6 p.m., then give me a call right now, 8941-1049. This is some of those songs that you didn't know you knew, and then it's put to 1960s big band style.
1: Yeah.
0: Like, it's going to be amazing. Give me a call, 8941-1049. Thank you one more time, John.
1: My pleasure, mate, always.
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0: It's Dan and Duffy and yourselves ready to go to this short week, but another jam-packed week.
1: Another jam-packed week with so much on. We just heard from John, then the great First Nations songbook. It's a night full of swing and soul, and it is going to be fantastic. And on 8941 1049, we had Gavin give us a call. How are you going, Gavin?
2: Good. Yourself?
1: Yeah, great. Thank you. What are you most excited for in this show that you're calling for?
2: Well, I'm 65 and I grew up here.
0: Oh, nice.
1: Perfect.
0: It's kind of a snapshot, but done to that big band style. Like,
2: true story.
0: Yeah.
2: I used to play the trumpet.
0: Did you?
2: Then my lips got too big.
0: Is that a thing?
2: Sorry.
0: Is that a thing? Like, can you not play trumpet if your lips got too big?
2: So I went to the B-flat bass.
1: Oh, into the B-flat bass.
0: Oh, I like the beef.
1: We've got big lips Gavin over here.
0: Oh, listen to him go. He's like, mate, this is right up your alley. I could think of no one more deserving to send off to the AANT Centre, Gav. To you and a friend, off on us.
2: Too good. You have a good one, you, Mom.
1: You too, Gavin. Thank you. Stay right there. We'll get some details from you shortly, but we do have the news and weather up next.
0: Make sure that you get those tickets and other great stuff that's coming up. Yourcentre.com.au. You're on the early birds.
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2: Good morning, Louise Nielsen here with you. NT police are investigating the death of a 39-year-old woman at Leanya, believed to be the result of a medical incident. It's believed a man known to the woman was walking with her on a footpath when she ran out of breath and lost consciousness after midnight on Monday. The man commenced CPR but was unable to revive her, causing him to run to a nearby shopping centre and contact police. The sixth code yellow this year is in place for Darwin Hospital, with a code yellow also in place for Palmerston Regional Hospital. Locals are being urged to go to Palmerston Urgent Care Clinic and the new Darwin Urgent Care Clinic for same-day non-life-threatening medical issues that can't wait for a regular doctor's appointment. News Corp reports the Territory Opposition is set to release a 26-page document today looking at how to reform the health system and address growing pressures. Meanwhile, AMA is calling for IT system Acacia to be stripped of its clinical information functions after people who have died have been booked in for surgeries at NT Hospital. The Australian Medical Association has revealed the issue in its second submission on the IT health system's failings in a parliamentary inquiry. And flu cases are expected to rise across the NT, with health authorities warned the peak is still to come. More than 694 laboratory-confirmed influenza cases have already been recorded across the NT this year. Public health physician Dr. Yudish Sanaran is urging locals to not be complacent.
3: Flu is a very infectious disease and it can make people very sick. We do see a lot of people end up in hospital, especially people who are very young or very old. The things that we would recommend from a public health perspective: to get your vaccine. 95 to 90% of people who end up in hospital because of the flu are not vaccinated.
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4: Morning, I'm Britt Allen. The Federal Agriculture Minister says there'll be many more bird flu deaths to come after a mass mortality event in South Australia. At least 78 cases have now been confirmed across the country, and Julie Collins has told the ABC we can't stop its spread.
5: What we can do is be as prepared as we possibly can and work with industry and work with wildlife to protect threatened species and to make sure that we can do everything we can do to keep it out of our agricultural systems.
4: ASIC's put out a warning about the risks of offshore prediction market platforms, advising consumers they may be betting against people who have more information than they do. Commissioner Alan Kirkland says because the operators aren't licensed in Australia, users aren't protected if things go wrong.
6: We do see some overseas prediction markets offering bets on events in Australia, but just because it seems a bit familiar what you might be betting on, that doesn't mean that it's safe.
4: And drug-related deaths and hospitalisations are on the rise. New data from the Drug and Alcohol Research Centres revealed there were more than 2,000 fatal overdoses in Australia in 2024, a 7.4% increase on the year before. In sport, Aussie paceman Josh Hazlewood says he's right to go for next week's first test against Bangladesh after missing the Ashes due to hamstring and Achilles complaints. The big quick says it's been nice to have enough time to prepare.
7: Yeah, I think this is probably the first time we've actually had a lead into a test without any cricket. I guess leading into other test series and test matches, it's been, you know, you're playing T20, you're playing one days, you're travelling, so it's tough to fit those bowling sessions in, I guess. So this has been sort of tailor-made for a test match.
4: That's the latest in news and sport.
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8: Getting busy now, including McMinn Street in the city, the Stuart Highway, Wilder, Wetherley and Berrima, also Wilder Road at Bayview, Trail Road, Rapid Creek and roadworks continuing today, Trail Road, Pera Drive at Lico Road in Palmerston Hospital. It's Travel Tuesday at Flight Centre. 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
9: Having a look at those tides first. We've got a high tide in about an hour's time at 9:15 of 6.8 metres. Then we'll have a low tide of 1.7 metres at 3:55 p.m. It's a mostly sunny day today. A little bit overcast. Looks a bit smoky out there at the moment in the city. It's tops of 32 currently in the city. Tops of 32 in Katherine. Tops of 35 in the rural area. And the temps across the top end right now. Currently in Darwin, it's 24. In Humpty Doo, it's 22. And in Katherine, it's 18.
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11: Secret Sound at $2,900.
9: Oh, massive.
11: What a price. It's huge.
9: I know. I want it to get to three, but I also want someone to win it like ASAP.
11: Yeah.
9: It's one of those in-between ones, isn't it?
11: Yeah.
9: But before then, we are getting Ben from AANT, Roadside Assistance, to come and talk to us about a little post that you did last week, Dan.
11: Well, it was just to help him out, find out the worst car park. Did you cast your vote, Duffy?
9: Oh, of course I did.
11: On the worst car park?
9: I've got a few, but we all know it's the Woolies car park in Darwin City.
11: Do we, though? Let's find out the official count up next with Ben from the AANT, Roadside Assistance, after some Daryl Braithwaite.
9: Oh, beautiful. This is post-cup.
11: You're on the mix. What early birds.

0: Trailer Birds with Dan and Duffy. And we've also got Ben from the AANT Roadside Assistance. This all came from a little conversation in a foyer, didn't it, Ben?
1: It certainly did.
2: What foyer,
1: a couple of weeks
2: guys?
1: Ago, yeah.
0: Our one. They were putting out the road report. Yeah. They're putting out the road report. Well received, I think, Ben.
1: Yeah, the risky roads report that we put out probably 2 or 3 weeks ago now.
2: Yeah. I liked looking at that.
0: And now we're talking car parks.
2: The car parks are real. Ben, tell us what you found out from our Territorians about the car parks in the top end.
1: Whoa, it's very interesting, isn't it? Everyone loves, or everyone hates, a bad car park. And we certainly found that out when we put it out up on Facebook the other day. We asked people to vote for, you know, or tell us what are the worst car parks or the car parks that are most annoying to find a spot in here in Darwin.
0: No surprises in the number one, but kind of a caveat number two.
1: Well, there is. So which way do you want to go? Do you want to go one down or do you want to go from five up?
0: Let's go start from the top. Number one.
1: Number one. Well, surprise, surprise, Woolies in Smith Street.
2: Yeah. This one gets me every single time. I know that a few other people are like myself and I'll give it one lap. I'll give that place one lap, and if I don't find a car park in that time, and I'm a very patient human too.
1: Yeah.
2: Why are you laughing at that?
0: Nothing.
2: Then nothing. I'm heading out to Coles or something. So, Woolies, I'm going to your competitors because your car park's crap.
0: It's exactly what Debbie said. She agrees with you. One lap of the car park and then you're off to Woolies. So that could be actually costing them sales there, Ben.
1: Yeah, I would say so. There are a lot of people like myself. I will only park in there very early in the morning or late at night when you know it's easy to get a park. But during the day, there's always people in there that we know are maybe not shopping at Woolies.
2: Mm. And we know it's not just getting a park there. It's manoeuvring your car around.
1: Yes.
2: And I think that's also why it is number one. But who's number two?
1: Number two? Well, we split number two because the Gateway out at Palmerston sort of came in twice. So there's two parts to Palmerston Gateway Shopping Centre. There's the top bit and the undercroft, the under part there.
2: Yep.
1: So basically coming in at number two is the top car park, I've called it, which is there's this notorious T-junction, which I believe they've tried various ways of fixing it, but it just doesn't
0: technically
1: work.
0: It's a cross junction because you come off the roundabout and you go up there and it seems that no one can work out who has right of way because you're coming off a main road. The people directly across from you, they should be stopping because they're in a car park. So it's a really weird one.
1: And they've got two give way signs there.
2: Yeah.
1: Which are really counterintuitive.
2: I was
1: going
2: to say, it's the give way
1: signs. I totally just think this is crazy.
2: And then you get stuck looking at three other cars, including yourself, and everyone's waving each other, and then you all inch forward, and then you all stop, and then you all inch forward, and then you wave the other person. Anyway, it's just a mess.
1: Doesn't work.
0: But then the under one.
1: The under one, yeah. The interesting, the comment was, and I had to actually go and test this one out for myself because I normally am a top parker.
2: That's some market research.
1: Yeah, market research on the weekend. I thought I'd go and check this one out. And because our comment said the undercover parking at Gateway, when you have to stop and check for other cars, but the visibility from being outside in the sunlight and then coming under there, it's very dark in there. So it takes a while for your eyes to adjust when you're going in.
0: We'll have to start wearing eye patches like pirates.
1: Probably.
0: Because that's what they did. They wore an eye patch so when they went below deck, they could just they'd have dark sight
1: there
0: straight away.
1: You learn something new every day.
2: I didn't know that. Yeah, so we're all going to be pirates. Pirates
0: of the Territory Roads. I tell you what, let's go over the last couple of worst ones. In a moment, we'll get to pink. So you want to stick around for us, Ben?
1: Okay, sure.

0: It's the early birds at 18 past 8. Ben from the AANT Roadside Assistance is still with us. We're going through some of the worst car parks as voted by you, early birds.
1: That is right. Number one was Woolworths Smith Street. Number two was the top car park at Gateway Shopping Centre. And then number three, the undercover car park at Gateway as well. Ben, hit us with number four.
2: Number four, probably not a surprise if you're a regular Office Works attendee here in Darwin.
1: I just got chills through my entire body because I know where you're going with this.
2: Yeah. So, yeah, that came in at number four with 19 votes, and the comment was, it's just a nightmare.
1: I'm getting enraged inside me right now.
0: Well, not only that.
1: I can feel the anger bubbling.
0: I had to take Nan with her disabled sticker to the car. There's only one disabled car park.
2: Really?
0: Mm. Yeah. So.
1: Oh, and there's a doctor's there.
0: Yeah.
1: And a x-ray.
0: Yep.
1: That's pretty bad, isn't it?
0: Yeah, and the most annoying thing I think about that one is that we feel it could be, I use air quotes, easily fixed by making it a one-way.
1: Yeah, there's a few things I'd do to that car park. And the first thing I'd do is say no big utes allowed in here. They can absolutely get out. You should not be allowed in the Officeworks Stewart Park car park if you've got a big rig. And I'm talking to you, that man I saw last week, who his number plate, guys, let me tell you, his number plate was something like big man, watch out or something. He's up on the curb, he's moving around, and then he gets out and he was 5 foot nothing. I thought, yeah, there we go.
0: There you go, it's out there. You can feel the passion, Ben.
2: Yeah, that's right. I think we've started something.
0: Number five.
2: Number five is out at Lianya Shopping Centre. Now, again, you guys were talking about this before, so I'll leave this one for
0: the hibiscus.
1: Yeah, the bicky.
0: It had an attempt with that one-way part of it.
1: Yeah, it's got a good one-way. When you enter it, that's the most confusing part to me, myself.
0: The marking, like the amount of times.
1: And getting out of it.
0: Well, I've actually been guilty. Like, I've driven in because you've got so much going on, right?
1: And you're a bad driver.
0: And my partner says, Dan, you've gone in the exit. And so many people apparently do this. It's not marked very well at all. And even the pavement markings, they're all faded. They need to be redone.
1: Yeah, I know. And I think it's also the sort of place where you've got a lot of people coming from a lot of directions, so it feels like a shared car park between pedestrians as well, which can be quite difficult when you're not sure about the markings. There's people walking past wherever because the car park's not very succinct.
0: Yeah.
1: Anyway.
0: Ben, thank you very much to you and the team out at AANT Roadside. I can't wait to see what you go for next. Bring the reports on, buddy.
1: Okay, Let's talk about those utes again, Ben.
2: Good talking to you both. Thank you.
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1: Straight into the secret sound. Let's get it done. Give us a buzz on 8941 1049. This is your sound. And you've got three clues, Dan. What are they?
0: They are water, container and stop.
1: How good. How water much is the secret sound?
0: $2,900.
1: I've got a lot of questions for you.
0: I've got the answers, including what the secret sound is. But you have to guess it first. I'm not going to give it out.
1: I was just going to say it. 8941 1049 if you want to guess the secret sound for $2,900. 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
1: That's right, the Secret Sound, $2,900. Can't get much closer to $3,000, Duffy.
2: No, you can't. $2,900. We've got three clues and we've got three callers today. We're going to start off with Lena. The clues are water, stop and container. Are you ready to guess, Lena?
3: Yes, sure.
1: All right. That's the sound. Go for it.
3: Okay, I think it's a floater on the toilet tank.
1: The one that turns the water off when it's full again?
3: Yep.
1: Mm-hmm. Not what we're after. Sorry, Lena. Nice and quick, that one. You have a good day. We're going to go

0: To Neil, though. Neil, what is our cereal guesser going for this time?
1: We love you, Neil.
2: Yeah, I'm rather obsessed with it, aren't I?
0: Oh,
2: a very cryptic answer today. I think you're putting an empty wine bottle back in the wine bottle cooler, mm-hmm. One of those plastic wine bottle coolers, because you have to stop and drink water.
1: Sounds like
0: Dan. Sounds like he's giving me an ultimatum. No.
1: Sorry, Neil.
0: Keep it simple, buddy. You have a good one.
1: Let's jump to number three. Our third and last caller for this Tuesday. Maureen, how are you going?
3: Oh, good, thanks. Buffy, how are you?
1: Yeah, good, thank you. What do you think the secret sound is?
3: Are you pulling a lever down on a tyre that's in a container of water to see if it's got a leak?
0: Oh, checking out the leak, putting the lever down to see if it, like, bubbles and stuff. Like, no, not all right.
1: Yeah. I was looking at Dan very blankly then, Maureen.
0: Thanks, Maureen. I think the reason Maureen's gone that way is because Territory Tyres is the place you want to go. They're open Saturdays.
1: That is true. $330 car services at the moment. Book in if you want to see them. It's all thanks to Territory Tyres.
0: Let's get to your news and weather and then your preview question for trivia tonight and a $50 voucher to the Midway Berrima.
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15: Good morning, Louise Nielsen here with you. The Territory Government has launched an NT housing strategy aiming to support economic growth and attract more workers. The CLP says its NT housing strategy 2026 to 2030 sets a clear path to increase housing supply and improve affordability. Minister for Housing Construction Bill Yan says the strategy will help build on the success of the Homegrown Territory and Fresh Start Territory grants, which have helped more Territorians own their own homes. Flu cases are tracking well below last year's levels across the top end, but health authorities are warning residents not to get complacent. More than 694 infections have already been recorded across the NT this year, with doctors expecting case numbers to rise before the dry season ends. Public health physician Dr. Yudish Sunaran says cold weather doesn't cause the flu, but conditions can make it easier for viruses to spread.
16: The cold itself does not make you sick. It can make your nose, your throat drier, and this can make it easier for the virus to infect you if you're exposed to it. But to become ill, you have to have been exposed to the virus, which again reinforces why if you are sick, you should stay at home or wear a mask if you need to go out.
15: And top-end locals are being urged to see the person, not the struggle, as Orange Sky highlights the power of human connection during National Homelessness Week. New research has found almost one in three people admit they've walked past someone experiencing homelessness without acknowledging them. Orange Sky co-founder Nick Marchese says there are a number of reasons people can feel isolated or overlooked.
17: Whether it be that people don't know a way to start a conversation, whether there are judgments or stereotypes or stigmas. But really what we know is that through just making eye contact with someone and starting a conversation, you can have a massive impact on both your life and the person you're connecting with's life.
15: Orange Sky offers four services in Darwin and one in Palmerston. It includes free mobile laundry and shower services every Sunday morning at Darwin Christian Church.
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18: Morning, I'm Britt Aylin. The federal government will fund places for 50 additional medicine students from 2028 in a bid to help tackle GP shortages. They'll be spread across eight universities, including ANU, UNSW and QUT. Police in Victoria say there was no trouble at a One Nation candidate launch in Melbourne overnight, despite around 200 protesters gathering outside the pub. But leader Pauline Hanson's copping scrutiny over the decision to ban journalists from the ABC, The Guardian and Nine newspapers from attending the event. One of the nation's most experienced fire chiefs fears Australia's headed towards a particularly active bushfire season this summer, with high fuel loads combining with El Nino conditions. It comes as wildfires continue to ravage parts of Europe and the US, hundreds of buildings destroyed and at least 16 blazes across Washington state. And Qantas is reportedly looking to send 1,000 jobs to India as it ramps up the use of AI in its operations. According to the Fin Review, marketing, finance, HR and other back office positions are all in the firing line. To sport, and AFL coaches have described the league's anti-tanking rule as unfathomable. Clubs have been warned they could be fined for resting key players in the week before finals. Matt King's expected to sign a two-year deal with New South Wales as head coach following the departure of Laurie Daly. British tennis star Emma Raducanu has pulled out of this month's US Open, with the former champ still struggling with a stress fracture that saw her miss Wimbledon. And Serena and Venus Williams have confirmed they'll be competing in the women's doubles at the upcoming Cincinnati Open. That's the latest in news and sport.
4: 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Beep, beep, beep, beep, beep, yeah.
19: Mitsuki Tiger Brenner Drive inbound approaching McMinn Street in the Darwin CBD. Also Bennett McMinn and Kavanagh Streets there too. Stewart Highway inbound approaching Ross Smith Avenue. Tiger Brenner Drive at Woolner Road. A few cars, McMillan's Road in both directions at Vanderland Drive. Stewart Highway inbound approaching Berrymore Road. Tiger Brenner Drive at Wishart Road. And Stewart Highway inbound at Lambrick Avenue in Zakoli. It's time to complete your census. 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
1: Checking the tide first. We are not far off our high tide of 6.9 metres, 9:15 a.m. That one will be its highest. And then we've got a low tide of 1.7 metres at 3:55 p.m. The weather forecast for your day today is mostly sunny. It's a little bit smoky or overcast out there. I can't really tell which one it is. Tops of 32 in both the city and Katherine. Tops of 35 in the rural area. But the temps across the top end right now. In Darwin, it's 24. In Acacia Hills, it's 24. And in Katherine, it's 20.
22: 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Thanks to Harvey Norman Darwin.
0: 20 to 8. Got a bit to get through before 360 with Katie Wolf.
1: Yeah, that is right. It is Trivia Tuesday. Start of your week this time.
0: Oh, yeah, I know. Snuck up. All of a sudden it's Tuesday again. Yeah. Long weekend does that.
1: It does. Oh, God, it's good, isn't it? Yeah. I love it.
0: But we're going to have a preview question to make trivia just that little bit easier, plus a $50 voucher to the Midway Berrima. Don't have to use it tonight. You can use it whenever.
1: And don't forget about the music, Dan. We've got In Excess up next.
0: Oh, mate, that is kicking off this half hour right here on The Early Birds with Dan and Duffy.

0: Mix 104.9's Early Birds with Dan and Duffy. I get to play my little intro.
1: Oh, yeah. Oh, yeah, okay. I'll let you.
0: Practice my piano.
1: I love tickling the ivories on a Tuesday because it's Tuesday trivia. Dan completes it at Midway in Berrima. They've got the best pub grub going round. We are going to give you a preview question right now for you to win a $50 voucher.
0: That's right. You can use it anytime. You want. It'll be tonight.
1: Yeah. Or it can be tonight. Book in. It gets a bit busy for trivia.
0: Oh, it does. It does. People have missed out. All right. So we kick off at 7. Be there before then. Book a table in. All right. Your question. Get that phone handy. What animal is a key ingredient in traditional Worcestershire sauce?
1: Oh. Yeah, what asking. Animal kind of makes me a bit grossed out?
0: I didn't know there was an animal in it, actually.
1: No, I don't think so either. 8941 1049. Do you know the answer? What animal is a key ingredient in Worcestershire sauce?
0: And I'm loving Worcestershire lately.
1: Oh, my dad loves it so much.
0: Oh, it's good in your bolognese's and your marinades. Yeah. Right? And the funny thing is this animal in Worcestershire, I don't even like it normally.
1: Ah.
0: So 8941 1049. We're going to take a call right now. So, like, give us one. Give us a hit. I mean, can you smell?
1: Give us one.
0: Give us one. Yeah, give us a call. That's what I'm saying. We got Jen coming through on 8941 1049. Jen, how are you this morning?
2: Yeah, good, thanks. How are you guys?
0: Good. Do you like your Worcestershire sauce?
2: I used to, yeah.
0: Ooh.
1: Okay, don't anymore because you know what animal's in it or what's going on.
2: Too spicy for me now.
0: Spicy? Can be if you put too much of it. So it's more salty than anything, I think. But I tell you what, you don't have to have any Worcestershire in your sauce if you don't want at Midway, as long as you get this question right. Which animal is a key ingredient in Worcestershire sauce?
2: Is it anchovy?
0: It is anchovy.
1: Yay! Well done!
0: I had no idea. Anchovies.
1: Yeah, I didn't know that one either.
0: And I don't like I don't like anchovies on pizza.
1: I kind of still can't get over that you think it's spicy. How are you with pepper?
2: I don't mind a little bit, but chili, can't do chilies.
0: Or cumin. Okay. Cumin brings a bit of heat. Oh, look at me and my big master chef mind. All right, Jen, we are sending you off to the Midway Berrima with $50 in your pocket.
2: Brilliant. Thank you so much.
1: No worries. Thank you, Jen. Stay right there. We will get you that
0: voucher.
1: Wow.
0: It's nearly the end of the show, Duffy. Nearly the end of the show.
1: Can I just say my dad just texted me fish? All right, Dad. Thanks for listening.
0: What's the main ingredient in oyster sauce, Dad?
1: Fish.
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5: 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But our palliative teams do an incredible job.
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0: Alice Cooper's Poison for your Tuesday. You've got your early birds here, Dan and Duffy.
1: One thing that grinds everyone's gears is a bad car park.
0: Oh, yeah. We've been talking about it. We had Ben from the AANT Centre in here because it was popular finding out what the worst car parks are in Darwin, wasn't it?
1: Oh, look, everyone likes a good gripe. And will it change things? That's the question.
0: I hope it just makes people avoid them so that I get a better car park.
1: Ulterior motives, ulterior motives. Yeah. But it's as much your voice as it is ours on the early birds, 8941 1049. We got Chris, mate. What do you think? Worst car parks?
2: Yeah, I heard you talking about the car park.
1: Yeah.
2: And you said that there's only one disabled car park at
1: at the Officeworks one. Did I miss them? How many do they have?
2: Well, there's actually one either end.
1: Oh, okay, two.
2: There's one up near the doctor's.
1: Yeah. And one near
2: and
1: the
2: one
1: X-ray.
2: Up the other end.
1: The radiology.
2: Yeah. Oh, there's one up, near the X-ray and one up the other end.
1: But what do you reckon?
0: So you and Dan are taking them the whole time so no one else knows that they're there, Chris.
2: I would say that would be the worst car park in Darwin.
0: I think so too. It pisses me off something special.
2: Besides Humpty Doo.
1: Oh, yeah. Humpty Doo did get a mention. It only got a few mentions, but it was mentioned.
2: Yeah, that's disgusting, that one. But
1: I love hearing it for all about it, Chris. Thank you for being part of the show, man.
2: Take it easy, eh?
0: See ya.
1: And look, I don't know, maybe we'll keep it going. You got to comment on our Facebook if you really want.
0: Yeah, jump on our Facebook or, of course, you can call us anytime, 8941 1049. But we've got to get out of here very shortly. Katie Wolf is in next.
1: Join us tomorrow, though, for I've got a nutritionist in. St. John joins us. We've got Paige to wrap up the Darwin Cup.
0: And, of course, we've got a double pass to the Nemas. You don't want to miss out on the show. 5:30 a.m. tomorrow morning. We'll see you there, early birds.
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24: Hi there, I'm Louise Nielsen. Healthcare strains as Darwin Hospital is placed under its sixth code yellow of this year. A code yellow is also in place for Palmerston Regional Hospital. Locals are being urged to go to Palmerston Urgent Care Clinic and the new Darwin Urgent Care Clinic for same-day, non-life-threatening medical issues that can't wait for a regular doctor's appointment. News Corp reports the Territory Opposition is set to release a 26-page document today looking at how to reform the health system and address growing pressures. The Territory Government has launched an NT housing strategy aiming to support economic growth and attract more workers. The CLP's NT Housing Strategy 2026 to 2030 sets a path to increase housing supply and improve affordability. We're being urged to get our flu shots now, with influenza cases climbing across the territory. More than 694 flu cases have already been recorded this year, and health authorities say numbers have started rising again in recent weeks. Public health physician Dr. Yudish Sunaran has this advice for those with or without the flu.
25: Get vaccinated, speak to your doctor if you are unwell or if you have any concerns, and there is free flu vaccination for all Queenslanders above the age of 6 months old, and they do not need a Medicare card to obtain the free flu vaccination.
24: And Orange Sky is encouraging Darwin locals to volunteer and support people doing it tough during National Homelessness Week. New research shows almost one in three Australians have walked past someone sleeping rough without acknowledging them, despite wanting to help. Co-founder Nick Marchese says many people want to make a difference, and volunteering is one way to take action.
26: I guess in this country, a lot of people do want to help others. And what we believe is that there's so many organisations that are doing great work, and whether that be Orange Sky or all the service providers we work with or all the charities in Australia. So I guess we always encourage action if you do want to help. And sometimes the simplest step could be starting a conversation or jumping on our website and registering to volunteer.
24: 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It includes free mobile laundry and shower services every Sunday morning at Darwin Christian Church.
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28: Morning, I'm Britt Aylin. A Senate inquiry into proposed gambling reforms is continuing in Canberra today as betting companies Sportsbet and Tabcorp deny allegations they'd entice big bettors to spend more with offers of drugs and alcohol. The Alliance for Gambling Reform's Tim Costello has told the panel account managers at the platforms would target problem gamblers and exploit their vulnerabilities. Labor's fired shots at Pauline Hanson this morning over her decision to ban reporters from The Age, The Guardian and the ABC from a press conference in Melbourne yesterday. Social Services Minister Amanda Rishworth telling Nine that's not how politics works.
29: You need to be accountable. You need to turn up. Sometimes the questions are uncomfortable. She's been caught out a few times when it comes to things like her position against paid parental leave, but you've got to turn up and be accountable.
28: And Canberra's announced it'll fund an additional 50 places for future medicine students in a bid to boost the number of GPs across the nation. They'll be offered at eight universities from 2028. The $30 million investment's aimed at addressing GP shortages in rural and outer metropolitan communities. In sport, AFL coaches have hit back at the league over warnings not to tank the final round of the home and away season by resting their biggest stars. D's coach Stephen King telling AFL 360 officials can't just force players to play.
0: I'm not a doctor and I don't question our medical team week to week on who needs management training loads during the week or even game day. I'm certainly not going to try and push Cade Chandler to play with a fractured hand last week against Gold Coast. Just, it is what it is.
28: And in the cycling, Norway's Sigrid Høgset's taken out stage three of the Tour de France Femme overnight. That's the latest in news and sport.
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2: A little busy McMeena Kavanagh Streets in the Darwin CBD, also East Point Road and Goyder Road and Tigerbrennan Drive at Woolner Road. A few cars, Stewart Highway, Ross Smith Avenue, again at Bagot Road, Trower Road, northbound at Rapid Creek Road, again at Vandeland Drive, Stewart Highway, inbound at Berrymore Road, Tigerbrennan Drive at Wishart Road and Rostonia Avenue near Gateway. It's Travel Tuesday at Flight Centre. 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That's the latest traffic on Mix 104.9.
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14: Checking those tides, we are expecting a high tide of 6.88 metres at 9.15 this morning. And the weather forecast today, it's mostly sunny, 32 the expected top in the city, 35 in the rural area and 32 degrees today in Katherine. Those temperatures right now, 26 in Darwin, it's 26 in the rural area and 21 in Katherine.
27: Katie Wolf, covering the issues that are important to you.
14: Well, a very good morning. It is wonderful to be with you as always. Hope you had a great time at the Darwin Cup if you were able to get there. And almost 20 years on from his first Darwin Cup win as an 18-year-old, Michael Hickmott has claimed his fourth as What a Deal stormed home for the win. Huge crowds at the Cup, a fantastic day, had no doubt about it. Now, there is so much to cover off on this morning, but we know the saga involving the federal member for Solomon, it does continue. On Friday afternoon, Luke Gosling faced the Darwin local court for the first time since being charged with two counts of assaulting Northern Territory Administrator David Connolly. Mr. Gosling denies the allegations and says that he'll contest the charges. Now, his bail has been varied, banning him from coming within 50 metres of Government House and requiring him to give 48 hours notice before attending events where the administrator is present. But Anthony Albanese has been accused of hypocrisy after failing to stand down his special envoy. The opposition energy spokesman Dan Tehan telling News 24 over the weekend that Mr. Albanese, while opposition leader, was happy to call for everyone and anyone to resign and step down. The Health Minister Mark Butler defended calls by Mr. Albanese for now opposition leader Angus Taylor to step aside amid a police probe when Scott Morrison was the Prime Minister. Now, he said the two matters were, qualitatively different because Mr. Gosling, unlike a minister, was not automatically removed from his role. Now, he told News 24 over the weekend, it's not a ministerial position. It doesn't have any executive authority, any ability to make decisions that impact Australians. Interesting words, and it sort of makes you wonder, well, why have we got special envoys if they've got no authority over anything, no ability to make decisions that impact Australians? Makes you question whether it is just a title. I mean, it certainly sounds that way. First up this morning, we are going to be speaking to the Chief Minister. She'll be on the show. Very keen to hear her thoughts as the Police Minister, what she thinks about the claims of politicisation in relation to Mr. Gosling's arrest. Meanwhile, you may have seen over the weekend, traditional owners in the Northern Territory government
4: Well, they're urging the Prime Minister to make Gove a key part of Australia's $3.2 billion fuel security plan. So at the Garma Festival, the Chief Minister, Leah Fenocchiaro, revealed the details that she's written to the to Anthony Albanese, calling for Rio Tinto's fuel storage tanks at Gove to be preserved rather than demolished when mining ends. So the tanks can hold 220 million litres of fuel, with supporters arguing the site could boost Australia's fuel security, create local jobs and help secure East Arnhem Land's economic future. I'm keen to hear your thoughts on this morning. Send us a message or give us a call and we'll find out a bit more when we catch up with the Chief Minister. Meanwhile, Ed Smelt, the Deputy Opposition Leader, he's the acting Opposition Leader at the moment, the Opposition Leader on leave, as I understand it. So the acting Opposition Leader, Ed Smelt, is going to join us in the studio, and we know that the Northern Territory Opposition says the CLP government's failed to improve the health system despite receiving an extra $1 billion in Commonwealth hospital funding. So Labor claims there have been 15 code yellows in the past year. We know there is a code yellow in place at the moment. So we'll talk a little bit more about that. But they've also... the opposition reckons that Territorians deserve answers on how the government plans to tackle workforce shortages within health, bed block and growing demand, accusing the Health Minister, Steve Edgington, of having no plan to fix the crisis. We also know that Labor's released this health discussion paper to seek consultation on health more broadly. But I know many of our listeners will question why Labor didn't do more while they were in power. But one suggestion in this paper is to bring the ambulance service back into public hands. So what do you think about that? If I recall correctly, this was actually flagged when Natasha Files was the Health Minister, but it was rejected. So would you want to see St John removed and the ambulance service fall into government management? I'd be keen to sort of find out a little bit more about how would the government afford this, given the Northern Territory government doesn't actually own any of the ambulance assets or infrastructure. So we'll talk more about that with Ed Smelt before 10 o'clock. We're also going to get an update on the final week of flying for Pitch Black. After 10 o'clock, we'll get the latest in local news. There's plenty to cover off in local news. Also after 10, the fuel excise discount. It's officially ended and drivers have been warned to expect price increases over the next 10 days. We've already discussed this and the way that it is set to impact the economy more broadly. But we're going to catch up with the CEO of the NT Cattlemen's Association, Romy Carey, who's going to be joining us after 10 o'clock. We're also going to be talking about the Darwin Aboriginal Art Fair. We know that it returns this week. We'll catch up with the Bureau of Meteorology. We've got St John on the show. There is a lot happening this morning. Up next, though, the Chief Minister.
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4: You are listening to Mix 1049's 360. Now, on Friday afternoon, we know the Federal Labor MP, Luke Gosling, faced the Darwin local court for the first time since being charged with two counts of assaulting Northern Territory Administrator David Connolly. Mr. Gosling denies the allegations and says that he will contest the charges. As I mentioned a moment ago, his bail has been varied, banning him from coming within 50 metres of Government House and requiring him to give 48 hours notice before attending events where the administrator is present. What we know is that that matter indeed relates to an alleged incident at the Darwin Thai Festival, and it is going to return to court on September 30. Now, joining us in the studio is the Chief Minister, Leah Finocchiaro. Good morning to you, Chief Minister.
16: Good morning, Katie, and to your listeners.
4: Now, the circumstances around the arrest were slammed by Mr. Gosling's lawyer last week. He said it is particularly concerning that the police resorted to the power of arrest when they could have dealt with this matter by way of summons or notice to appear. He said there's a real concern that there's a degree of politicisation in relation to how this matter is being handled already. Chief Minister, as the Minister for Police, how do you respond to those claims?
16: I think it's appalling, quite frankly, Katie, and it really just puts down our police, who do an incredible job. They act independently, with integrity. They've got very difficult work to do, and ultimately they should be left to do that job. I was very surprised by the comments, and ultimately we've had the police association come out, the police themselves and government just completely reject this.
4: Did you or anyone in your office direct the police to investigate the alleged assault?
16: Absolutely not. We categorically reject all of these ridiculous conspiracy theories. And at the end of the day, we respect the process, and that process is underway now.
4: So was there any direction from your office in any way, shape or form in relation to this?
16: Absolutely not, Katie. Absolutely not.
4: What do you say to people out there listening this morning who might think, well, you know, that seems like an interesting thing to say? Of course there's politicisation. You know, you're talking about the administrator of the Northern Territory and the federal member for Solomon. I mean, it's a wild situation that we find ourselves in. But what do you say to anybody that doesn't believe that, that thinks that your office is involved in some way?
16: Well, I think we just have to understand that our police are there to do a really critical job, and it's an insult to them to suggest anything otherwise. And so I'm, as I said, Katie, I'm quite shocked by the whole thing, but ultimately our police are independent. They do the work they have to do. We support them to do their work, but we're not involved in it. And this is now a matter for the courts and the system.
4: Chief Minister, do you believe the member for Solomon can continue to do his job?
16: Well, look, ultimately that's a matter for the Prime Minister. You know, he is now going through a process. We respect that process. Certainly, if the allegations are true, then it doesn't meet the expectations of our community. But there's a process underway and we've got to give it space to do its thing.
4: Do you think it's hypocritical that the Prime Minister hasn't asked him to stand aside or stripped him of those special envoy roles?
16: Well, again, it's a matter for the Prime Minister. I think we've seen the opposition leader here locally, similarly, not take any action with bad behaviour in her ranks. And so it's unsurprising, but again, entirely a matter for them.
4: Okay, I want to move along and I do want to continue to ask you about your interactions with the Prime Minister. We know that traditional owners and the Northern Territory government are urging the Prime Minister to make Gove a key part of Australia's $3.2 billion fuel security plan. So you're at the Garma Festival on the weekend and you revealed that you'd written to Anthony Albanese calling for Rio Tinto's fuel storage tanks at Gove to be preserved rather than demolished when mining ends. The tanks can hold 220 million litres of fuel, with supporters arguing the site could boost Australia's fuel security, create local jobs and help to secure East Arnhem Land's economic future. Chief Minister, when did you write to the Prime Minister about this proposal and have you had any response from him yet?
16: So this is something we've been working on for quite a while. In a joint letter, myself and Jawa Yunupingu and Wanyumbi Marika of Gumach and Ruratingu Corporations wrote a joint letter to the Prime Minister. Probably 6 weeks, 2 months ago, the Prime Minister announced they were looking to secure 1 billion litres in Australia in fuel storage. That immediately prompted myself and the leaders of Gumach and Ruratingu to pitch for Nhulunbuy. We know that Rio is closing, that mine is shutting down, and they will demolish 220 million litres worth of tanks by the end of next year. And so our pitch to the federal government is that nearly a quarter of Australia's fuel reserve needs could be housed in Nhulunbuy. That would seriously support traditional owners on the ground with the transition. Mm. It would support Australia. It would mean there's no need to build new infrastructure. All of the stars align for us on this issue. And so we're calling on the PM. We haven't had an adequate response. We've been throwing everything at it and just working away quietly in the background. I know this became news to people because I talked about it on the weekend, but we've been working on this for some time, quietly and diligently, and now it's time to crank up the pressure, Katie.
4: Was this driven by you or was it driven by traditional owners?
16: No, well, all three of us are working incredibly well on the Nhulunbuy transition. We all understand that we want a strong economic future for the region, for the people in East Arnhem. And so there's been a lot of work looking at the tanks and what could come next. And then once the Prime Minister made that announcement, we jumped at it urgently and have been working through that ever since.
4: So just lay it on the table for us. So what you're saying is that the federal government have come out, they have said that we need fuel storage.
16: Yep.
4: And what you are saying is that we can actually do this here in the Northern Territory, and you've written to the Prime Minister to say so. I mean, how much will we need in terms of support with infrastructure and federal funding?
16: So that's yet to be seen. But the federal government have said they need 1 billion litres and they've got $3.6 billion to do that. And we are saying we've got a quarter of that, and if you're going to be spending the money, spend it here. I mean, ultimately what would have to happen is some of the tanks would need to be fixed and remediated.
4: Yep.
16: But that's got to be cheaper and easier than building from scratch.
4: What do you think this would mean for the people in that region in terms of keeping the region going, but also in terms of employment for locals?
16: It's huge. This will be a signature piece of the Nhulunbuy transition. It will really underpin use of those tanks. It will really secure fuel security out there. And interestingly, so the tanks are on Gumach land, but Ruratingu Corporation actually run fuel supply into that region. So they import fuel from Singapore to those tanks and deliver it regionally. So it's of great benefit to both the TO groups and the entire region to have that security of supply coming in, and for the territory to play its role. I mean, Katie, you hear me say all the time, you know, Australia, the territory has everything this country needs to be strong. And this is just yet another example where we can deliver for Australia, and we just want the chance to play our part. So it would be a huge win for the region, for the TO groups, and the three of us are just united every step of the way in trying to get this done.
4: Chief Minister, we understand that Rio Tinto needs to make a decision on these fuel tanks by the middle of next year. If Canberra says no, does the territory have a plan? plan B to stop the infrastructure from being demolished?
16: We don't have a plan B on that, Katie, and ultimately it would then be a decision for Gumatj whether they keep the tanks or whether they ask Rio to demolish and make good, which is, you know, what happens when a mine disappears. They have to, you know, rehabilitate. So it'd be a terrible shame to see that go, and all of us want to see it full of fuel delivering for this nation. So there's a lot of, you know, we've got a lot of work to do to make our case, but we're doing everything we can. And I have to say, Rio have been incredibly supportive of that push as well. And we just need the federal government to come to the table. We really, they have not put a good reason to us why this wouldn't be the answer or part of the answer. And so we continue to push very hard.
4: All right, we'll talk more about that. I'd be very keen to catch up with those traditional owners as well to hear more about it from their perspective. Now, I do want to ask you about the most recent code yellow across our two major hospitals, Royal Darwin and Palmerston Regional Hospital. Chief Minister, these code yellows just continue to keep happening. We know that our hospital system is under an immense amount of stress.
16: Why this wouldn't be the answer or part of the answer. And so we continue to push very hard.
4: All right, we'll talk more about that. I'd be very keen to

0: pressure. I know people, think about them in a negative, and they obviously come as a result of high demand, but it does allow the hospital a bit of breathing space to operate more efficiently. Unfortunately, though, what it does do is cancel elective surgeries, which has devastating impacts for people. So it's not ideal. We do have the brand new 32-bed ward opening in 1 month's time. So that is going to deliver a huge relief to the system.
1: Have and we got the staff for it?
0: Yes, we do. That's all locked and loaded, budgeted. That's all fine. So no one should be worried about that. We also have up to 80 people at any time who should be in dignified aged care in hospital beds. And again, 2 years down the track, we are still waiting for the federal government to announce the aged care provider. We've put, I think, $10 or $15 million in our budget this year for headworks, for a new site, for an aged care facility, which is not a territory responsibility, but we're doing everything we can to show the feds we're ready. We want this done, and they're still dragging the chain on it. So there is pressure in the system. It is peak period right now with the dry season, but just to myth bust a few things, there have been 6 code yellows this year. Under the previous Labor government, there were 16. And in the last 12 months, there's only been 8. So we are seeing absolute improvements in hospital delivery and in many, many less code
1: yellows. It's cold comfort to those people who are on the elective surgery waiting list
0: totally,
1: who are getting a pushback.
0: Totally.
1: And this is the thing. I feel like we're at a point with health where no matter what, we need to work. You know, the feds and the territory government need to work together. We've got to sort this situation out.
0: It's more just a pushback on, it's just cute that Labor want to politicise code yellows when they were an absolute rolling disaster. We've had less than half as many as they have had. It's still too many, but I just merely point out the hypocrisy.
1: And the thing that I want to be really conscious of with those code yellows is I don't want it to reach a point where they're not being called
0: of course,
1: because it becomes a political issue.
0: Correct.
1: Because it actually provides that, that bit
0: respite.
1: Of a reprieve for those staff. And I think that's incredibly important. Chief Minister, I do want to ask you though, Labor, they've released this health discussion paper today seeking some consultation from the public. I know many of our listeners will question why they didn't do more while they're in power, so we'll put that to the side for a moment. But one of the suggestions in that paper is to bring the ambulance service back into public hands. Would the government consider this?
0: Look, that's not something that we're looking at, Katie. We're actually working really hard with St. John's right now, finalising the contract. Now, the previous government looked at bringing the ambulance service in and didn't. Mm-hmm. They also left St. John's without a contract, and so we've seen all of the issues that have happened there. We're working really closely with St. John's. That emergency $10 million we gave them has put more vans on the road, and we've got to do the back work now to support a highly functioning ED so that we make sure people are getting the access they need. So there's a lot of work happening. And as I mentioned, those 32 beds that we're going to open in September is going to be a huge relief to the entire system.
1: We did speak to Abigail Truen, the CEO, last Monday about this. And we know that $10 million absolutely been utilised as it should.
0: Yes.
1: You've talked previously, about hitting KPIs. We know, though, that St. John, it hasn't helped with the wait times. Mm-hmm. What can we do to, to really finalise this contract so that they're able to actually get things moving in the way that they feel they need to?
0: Yeah, look, I'm not involved, but I believe it's all progressing well. I haven't heard anything to the contrary, and we're very, very focused on this. We want ambulance services and the interface with our hospital system to be strong. We're very supportive of St. John's and the work they're doing to increase protections on their staff, for example. We delivered in good faith the $10 million emergency package, even though we haven't finished the commercial negotiations. So, yes, we will have expectations on them when we land a deal, but as you should in a contract. And ultimately, we want to see a strong system for all Territorians.
1: Chief Minister, before I let you go, really quick one. The government obviously today launching this new territory-wide housing strategy, which you say will support economic growth, workforce attraction and community wellbeing. We've put in a request to speak to the Housing Minister on the show tomorrow because I really want to hear this more extensively. But from you, why is this strategy needed and what will it do in terms of really trying to help us keep up with any population growth and also attract workforce and make sure young people can get a bloody house?
0: Yeah, exactly, exactly. It's a great time for us to launch this strategy because it's critical to rebuilding our economy. We know we have 4 nation building projects happening in the territory right now. Beetaloo Gas starts in September, the Northern Marine Complex, Arafura Rare Earths and the Territory Energy.

0: Link. So to support those projects, we need people living here, which means we need a strategy that supports all levels of housing right across the territory. So this is about delivering land release, affordable housing, pathways to home ownership. It's about strategically planning the territory to underpin workforce. And, you know, we have the nation's fastest growing population at the moment, which is fantastic. Our economic indicators are going berserk. Everything is really turning around. So we've got to make sure our strategy, our planning is well and truly ahead of the game so we can make the most of this.
1: Well, we'll talk more about that, no doubt, throughout the week. Hey, very quickly, some positive news over the weekend. Did you see our little athlete, Brazia Spritton, came third at the Commonwealth Games?
0: Yes.
1: What an absolute legend.
0: I know. It was fantastic. My Instagram feed was full of her photos and I was love-hearting those. So, she's an absolute legend. We're so proud. What an amazing young woman. And, you know, the girl from Ramagini. How good is that?
1: It is incredible. She's such a lovely kid and so deserving. And I know her coach Roger is beside himself with excitement. So she's such a great kid. I wish her all the very best and so happy to see her do well.
0: Yeah, totally. She's amazing. A little legend and such a champion for the territory too. We just couldn't be prouder.
1: Yeah, spot on. Chief Minister, thanks so much for your time this morning.
0: Take care, everyone.
1: Thank you. It is just on 9:30. Ed Smelt, the acting opposition leader, coming your way next.
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